0: Service says tornadoes have been confirmed in Streeter and Odell, Illinois, outside Chicago. Yesterday, there were twisters in northern Missouri, Iowa, Kansas, and Illinois. At least one person died when trees and utility lines are down. A federal law enforcement source tells Fox a tip that was provided that claimed Nancy Guthrie was in a shallow grave near the Mexico border town of Nogales, turned up empty. The location was checked. Nothing was found. 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
2: The case against a Nebraska man who was charged in the death of a Nebraska State Patrol trooper, which resulted in a mistrial, will be dismissed. Motor vehicle homicide charges against Thomas Jordan in connection to the death last year of Trooper Kyle McCasey are being dismissed. Prosecutors say Jordan was driving a snowplow that hit and killed McCasey last year on I-80 while he was responding to a crash. A man charged in connection to a fatal North Omaha shooting was sentenced in court on Thursday. 26-year-old Jonathan Nodden changed his plea to no contest to the charge of manslaughter in connection to the death of Mandrell Sweeney Jr. in June of 2025. He'll serve 18 to 20 years in prison. I'm Chris Turner.
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2: Clear skies overnight with a low of 56 expected. Sunny skies to end the work week, highs in the mid-80s. Rain and storm chances return to the forecast Friday night into Saturday. We'll end the weekend a little cooler, a Sunday high of 77. I'm Chris Turner.
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1: Glenn Beck is on.
2: Hello, America. Welcome to it. You know, I want to talk to you a little bit about what's happening in California and the count. AI just did a search yesterday trying to find any California election where the person that came in third place suddenly, you know, suddenly beat number two, beat number one. Wait, what happened? Yes, it does break for Democrats, but not like this. Historically speaking, that's according to AI. I don't know what's going on, but I have to tell you, we need to investigate it because we have to have trust in the system, and California does everything to violate that trust. I'll play some sound that is now coming out from the homeless that are like, yeah, I was paid to sign this. And all of these things came in after the election. Wait, the ballots came in after the election? Yeah, they did. Isn't that weird? And they just happen to be breaking the way they're breaking. That's so strange. We're going to talk about that and a solution, at least one from the past. And I'll tell you a story of a little town here in America that was facing similar things. What did they do? We'll share that story here in just a second. First, let me tell you about real estate agents I trust. One of the insiders, Tay, wrote in about his experience with real estate agents I trust. He said, but when my wife and I decided it was time to find our own homestead, real estate agents I trust connected us with Scott. We are first-time home buyers and had very little knowledge of the market. We could have easily made some very expensive mistakes. Instead, Scott gave us the honest truth about every property we looked at and never pushed us towards a decision or a bad decision for sure. Over six grueling months and more than eight offers, he was always available, always encouraging, and always confident that our dream home was out there. 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Today, I'm greeted by my wife and my son in a home we could have only dreamt of back then. I can't thank you guys enough for this service and for connecting us with somebody dedicated to helping people find the right home. Tay, you are so welcome. Thank you for writing in. Thank you for telling me that. 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We'll show you how you can buy a home or sell your home, even in a tough market. 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So I want to play some audio here that we now have from, let me see if I can find it. We now have from the streets. It's cut eight. These are Skid Row homeless that were paid to vote. Listen to this.
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4: I live in Skid Row.
3: And then would they come down here and try and pay you to vote?
4: Yes.
3: On a ballot?
4: Yes.
3: How much they pay you?
4: $5.
3: And they said, here, come and vote for these candidates?
4: Yes, sir.
3: They told you who to vote for?
4: Yes.
3: So they told you to vote for Karen Bass or your office?
4: Karen Bass.
3: Did you vote for Karen Bass?
4: Yeah.
3: For $5?
4: Yeah.
5: Did you vote?
4: Yeah.
5: Oh, you did for Karen Bass?
4: Yeah.
5: Karen, they told you to vote for Karen?
4: Yeah, they had to sign a little thing.
5: This, and how much they pay you?
4: It was like $2.
5: $2? Oh, to sign off on a thing to vote for her?
4: Yeah.
5: So they'd say, oh, do you want to vote for Karen or Nithya? Or they just really just tell you to vote for Karen, huh?
6: But they was voting her, man. They get you an optionable choice, but they tell you who they want you to vote for.
5: So they tell you who you want to vote for. So like, yo, we'll give you $2, but you got to vote for one of these people.
6: Well, you know, I'm a barterer, man, so I got $4.
5: And you're like, yo, give me $4 and I'll do it.
6: Yeah, why not?
5: Sure. And so they do this for everybody out here?
4: Yeah, they come out here all the time.
5: How often do they come down here?
4: Probably like 3 times a week.
5: 3 times a week?
4: Hell yeah.
5: To get the ballots?
4: Yep.
5: Wow. Damn, so you know other people, too, that voted, too?
6: Hey, anybody that's registered? Dog eat dog.
2: Wow. Let me tell you a story. A group of guys came home from the war. It was spring and summer of 1946. They had left McMinn County in Tennessee. And they left as boys and they came back as men. They had crossed an ocean and walked through hell. They had waded onto the beaches of Normandy. They had taken islands in the Pacific that you could fit in your backyard, 1 yard of sand at a time. They buried friends in that sand. They were men. About 3,000 of them came back to that one little county in the hills of East Tennessee. 1946. Their little town, they realized, had been quietly stolen while they were gone because some of the bad men stayed. Let me tell you what happened while they were gone. Memphis political boss, his name was Ed Crump. He had reached his hand all the way across the state, and back in 1936, he had installed a man named Paul Cantrell as the sheriff in what the folks still call the vote grab. Once they had the sheriff's office, they had everything. They put a fee on the system. The deputies got paid per arrest, so the deputies had every reason in the world to arrest you. And they would shake down the travelers passing on the highway. They pulled people off of buses. They fined them for drunkenness. They would invent it on the spot. 10 years, they squeezed like $300,000 out of ordinary people that way. This is in the Great Depression. And then every couple of years, when an election would come, the voters would come out. And the vote would always come out with Cantrell on the top. And whatever he said, that's how it happened. The decent people in the county weren't stupid, and they weren't silent. In 1940, and then again in 42, again in 44, they wrote to the state attorney general and to the FBI, and they begged for an honest election. Help us. Nobody came. Nobody lifted a finger. Come to find out later, it's because the governor was also involved. But now it's 1946. Men are coming home. And they see this. Now, they've just dealt with a dictator. They've just dealt with Mussolini, the Emperor of Japan, and Hitler. And they're like, I'm not putting up with this here. So they did something that I want you to notice here. Listen to the whole story, because it tells you everything about who they were. They didn't form a Republican ticket. They didn't form a Democratic ticket. They formed a nonpartisan ticket. Three Republicans, two Democrats. They understood this is not a left or right fight. This is a right or wrong fight. For sheriff, against Cantrell himself, they put up one of their own. His name was Knox Henry. He was a decorated veteran of the North African campaign. They gave themselves a slogan, five words. And I want you to hear them, because men were willing to die. They were willing to die for these five words. Your vote will be counted as cast. It's actually seven, but that was it. That was the whole revolution. Count the votes the way people actually voted them. Well, they were meeting in secret that spring. Never twice in the same place, because they knew they were going to be tracked. And in May, they went public. And the machine answered the way machines always do. It was election day, August the 1st. Sheriff Mansfield brought in 200 armed men. He deputized all of them. They were thugs. Some of them hauled out from out of state. And they all stood at the polls to make sure the wrong people were too scared to vote. And they beat the GIs, because the GIs had poll watchers. And there was just one or two at each poll, and they beat them bloody. They locked some of them in jail. Then a black farmer named Tom Gillespie, he came out to cast his ballot. Deputy shot him. Good news, Gillespie lived, but that's what voting looked like in McMinn County on in that first day of August in 1946. Vote's over. Now the machine has to make its move. The ballot boxes. So the deputies grab the ballot boxes off the table and they run them down to the jail. Big solid brick jail. They locked the doors because they were going to count the vote. You know, all of the sheriff's deputies, because they're the law. They know everything is on the up and up. They're going to do it in private, in the dark, because, well, that's just the way it is done. We don't need people watching. Don't question us. Well, one of the GI leaders, a veteran named Bill White, he watched him do it. He understood exactly what it meant. You know, he's like, kind of with relief, well, they've shown their hand. So all we have to do is take the jail. Okay. So they went and got their guns. Now, they didn't have guns. they went to the National Guard armory. This is when we would keep our guns in armories. And they took down the very weapons they had just carried across the whole world, the M1, the Colt pistols. A couple of them took, you know, Tommy machine guns. They loaded them. Men had fought for 3 years fighting fascism on two continents. And in their own country, the thing that they crossed the ocean to kill had just set up shop in, while they were gone, in their town square. One of them said, "The principles we fought for in this war do not exist in McMinn County. And we fought because we believed in them." So they get their guns and they surround the jail in the dark. They took up firing positions on the embankment above it. They call out a demand. "Bring the ballot boxes out and count them in the open in front of God and everyone." Deputies inside refuse. We don't know who fired first, but somebody fired, and the night cracked wide open. For hours it went. Muzzle flashes in the dark, glass and brick chips flying, men wounded on both sides. Stubborn brick jail would not give. So one of the guys who had been in the war, and he was a munitions expert, he was in explosives. It was about 2 o'clock in the morning. He's like, "We're not going to get through that brick." So he goes back to the armory, gets dynamite. He lights it. He throws it up on the jail's front porch. The blast tears open the front of the building, and the deputies, the tough imported gunmen who had been beating voters all day, surrendered. "Okay, okay, okay, okay, okay, okay, okay, okay." Now here's the part that makes this not a war story, but a American story. Through all of it, the gun battle, the dynamite, the riot afterwards when the deputies flipped their cars and burned them in the streets, all of that night of fury, not one single person was killed. Not a GI, not a deputy, not a voter, not one. When the sun came up over Athens, Tennessee, the veterans didn't march, you know, on the courthouse and the jail and crown themselves king of the county. What did they do? What happened after they got the boxes? Let me tell you in 60 seconds.
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2: So we're talking Athens in America, and sun's coming up. It's been a night of just terror. The GIs are there. What did they do once the deputies surrendered? Did they go and announce that they were kings? No, first thing they did is they cleaned all the rifles, and then they carried them back to the armory. They returned them. Then they brought out the ballot boxes and they counted the votes in the open, in the daylight, the way they had promised. They threw out the boxes the machine had tampered with, and the honest ballots that were left told the truth that people had been trying to tell all along. The GI ticket swept every office. 2-1. Knox Henry, he was now the sheriff. Not because he had won the gunfight, but because the votes said so. They had used the rifle to rescue the ballot. And then they laid the rifle down and bowed to the count. They did that before the count. That's the whole thing. That's the entire American bargain compressed into one night in Tennessee Hill Country. The vote is not safe because the box is made of steel. It's safe only because somewhere there are people who still will not let it be stolen and who, you know, when the moment comes, they will step up and save it and hand power back to the count and not keep it for themselves. That's the hard part. That is the genius of George Washington. That is why people did this. I can guarantee you these guys were fans of George Washington, because at the time people knew that that's exactly how he behaved. These men had already saved democracy once. It was an ocean away, in countries most of them couldn't have found on a map just a few years before. Now they came home, found out they had to do it one more time on their own street against their own crooked government. And they did. And they gave their guns back. Almost nobody knows their names now. Nobody remembers. Knox Henry, Bill White, Tom Gillespie. Bleeding at the polls so the rest could vote. I'm telling you this story so you'll remember them. Because the next time somebody says to you, you know what, this corruption is so out of control, the ballots don't matter. Doesn't matter if I voted. Or you can't defend, you know, and get an honest vote. Or that good men and women won't stand up when it's stolen. You tell them about the night the soldiers came home to Athens, Tennessee. You tell them that their only goal was to have your ballot counted as you cast it. You tell them that after they fought for it, they laid their guns down, put them back in the armory, and then counted the votes without guns in front of everyone. I don't know. I'm certainly not suggesting you pick up guns in California. I'm certainly not suggesting that. But I am telling you, you do have to take a stand. You do have to stand up and say enough is enough. Remember, their people had done it. All of their people had done it since the war began. So for 5 years, from 41 to 46, while all the good men were gone, and that's the key, all the good men are not gone. They're not gone. We don't have a war where all the good men are gone. That was what happened to that town. All the good men, all the strong men were gone. And so it allowed corruption. All the good men in our day, I don't know, they're in hibernation. But we don't need you to pick up guns. We just need you to wake up. That's what America needs. Everybody in this audience is praying that people in California will wake up. They'll notice. I honestly don't know if we can prove corruption in California, because just like in Tennessee, they have the law. They've passed laws that make it, what they're doing, legal. And when you say, wait a minute. There's so much smoke here. Just count them in the open. Just let's see the entire process. No. And the legislature and the governor just signed a bill that says anybody who questions it is in trouble. Anybody who casts doubt on it. Anybody who, wants to see things out in the open. No. They've just put it deeper into that sheriff's office, put it behind that cement wall that nobody's going to get through. We've been here before. We've solved these problems. Now, what's the modern way of solving them? Not with guns. But I'm telling you, the politicians don't fear the American people because they've taught us over the last 15 years, don't stand up, don't gather, or we'll crush you. You don't need guns. You just need to stand together. You need to demand that every vote is counted as it was cast and that no one is allowed to pay for votes. There's some laws that need to be changed in California, but the good news is the jig is up. We know now exactly what they're doing. All right, I don't care about what you think about the Israeli government. I really don't. I don't care what you think about Bibi and Netanyahu. You can love him or hate him. It doesn't matter. However, I do care what you think about God's people, the Jews. You know, and all people. I think all people are God's people. But this one is kind of specific in the scriptures. You know, as Christians, one of our most sacred duties is to bless the Jews. Not agree with their political philosophy or their war strategy, but to say Jews have a right not to be hunted. For thousands of years, Christians have recognized that the Jewish people hold a unique place in God's story. But then what happens? Things get tough and people start blaming the Jews, and they're easy to blame, I guess. And people just abandon them, and then they start rounding them up and killing them. You know, when people are hungry, when they need shelter, when they need security, medical care, simply the comfort of knowing that they've not been forgotten, you have a responsibility to help. And that's why I'm proud to partner with the International Fellowship of Christians and Jews. If you're a Christian, I want you to reach out to them right now. You get a free American Israeli flag pin with it. All you have to do is go to flagpinifcj.org, flagpinifcj.org.
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2: That is such a good series. I want you to hear it because it's such a good series, and you'll understand history unlike you've ever understood it. It is, honestly, if I could do one thing, if I could convince you to do one thing, out of all the things I could convince you to do, you know, in a selfish way, is join the Torch so we can continue to tell the American story. That thing is costing me a fortune, and I'm doing it the right way because I believe when people hear it, they're going to share it, and it's going to catch fire, and it will change things. But I can't keep, I mean, we've done two seasons, and really, it's

the story of the country. They knew the value of liberty. They knew the value of the vote. They knew that we were different because they had World War II. The guys had World War II. They saw what fascism was really like. They saw what was really happening around the rest of the world. And they came back and they were like, you know, the people of Athens, they didn't sell it out. They were trying, but no one would listen to them. The guys come back and like, we're not put, we just took dictators out. We are not going to have them here. And so they knew the value because they knew the history of the country. They knew what their rights actually were and the responsibilities that each individual has. But I contend, you know, it's really sad because these people are addicted. They are, I mean, when you will sell some, you will sell your birthright for $2. You're addicted. You have, I mean, they're just trying to survive. They're trying to get to their next fix or hit or whatever it is, you know, get a sandwich or something. $2. When you'll sell your birthright for $2, that's sad. But I contend those same elite organizers could go to Rodeo Drive and just change the price. And Americans who are not struggling, they don't know what the country actually is. They're not paying attention. They have no, they're no connection to it. And somebody could come up to them as they're standing in the Ralph Lauren store and say, hey, you like all that stuff? I'll give you $1,000 right now. You just vote for this. And I'll bet you they would have the same reaction the people that are homeless have. So I just told you the story of Athens and they solved it with guns. You don't have to do that. You just have to stand up. Let me give you the solution, okay? Donald Trump just tweeted, no other president has been more committed to rebuilding our great military and saving our great country, and now is the time to make it happen for generations to come. I'm hereby calling on the Republicans in Congress to immediately, capital letters, advance and pass the forthcoming $350 billion reconciliation bill, Recon 3, which at the request of our great Department of War will include the Save America Act as well. No games, no delays, no weak compromises. Do this now. This is generational investment on our military, even bigger than President Reagan's. Recon 3.0 is the only path to the full $1.5 trillion military budget our warriors need in order to build the arsenal of freedom. We will defend the homeland with the Golden Dome, launch the unstoppable Golden Fleet, dominate the skies with F-47s and B-21s, supercharge our ammunition stockpiles, and achieve total space force and drone dominance. This budget reignites American industry, creates hundreds of thousands of high-paying American jobs, and secures our global dominance without fueling inflation. Also, with the Save America Act, it will protect our elections for generations to come. Our warriors protect our most sacred rights, and voting is at the top. It is time to defend that right for every American. Pass all $350 billion and the Save America Act to secure the nation for our children and grandchildren. The Save America Act. 1. All voters must show voter ID. 2. All voters must show proof of citizenship. 3. No mail-in ballots except for illness, disability, military, or travel. 4. No men in women's sports. 5. No transgender mutilization surgery for our children. Thank you for your attention to this matter, Donald J. Trump. These are all common sense things. We can argue about the military, but I think our military, if we don't, President Trump is going to be the only one that will rebuild our military, and it will rebuild it for generations to come. And I think that is very, very important. Everything is about to change, and we have to be on the cutting edge. We can argue about that one, but not the Save America Act. That's the thing that has to pass. You now have 50 votes. They don't have to. They have 50 votes. Pass it with 50 votes. If they enact the filibuster, that is not constitutional. The way they are using it now, it is not constitutional. It's not in any law. It's a Senate rule. Our founders were against it. George Washington, Jefferson both said it is rule by majority, not supermajorities. This has to pass. You want to stop what's happening in California? Pass the Save America Act. Now, Jason has been working on this theory, and I think he's right, that this is what's happening in California is the Rosetta Stone. It is letting everyone see exactly
what they've been planning and how they're doing it.

0: And they're just putting it out on the table now. They're letting everybody see, and he thinks it's going to be their undoing. I do too, Jason.
1: Yeah, when you think about the Rosetta Stone, we've talked about this all week, but, you know, it was the arrogance of the king of Egypt that basically allowed researchers to be able to translate Egyptian hieroglyphics. The arrogance, as seen through California, on what happens when you have these ridiculous blue state election laws. I truly believe that we have reached a tipping point. We have reached that, you know, I am not going to put up with how arrogant you are on this anymore. I was just watching a podcast with Jillian Michaels, yeah, with Jillian Michaels, where she was saying the exact same thing. She said before, when she heard things about stolen elections, all that stuff, you know, in 2020, everyone thought he was crazy. Now she's saying, look, now I'm looking at these election laws in a completely different light. I think that is going to spread. I don't think you could pass a reconciliation with everything he said before, pre-California. Post-California, I think you would be an idiot not to support this.
0: So you said you were reading scriptures this morning.
1: Yeah. Stuck out right in my head. Proverbs 16:18, pride goeth before destruction and a haughty spirit before a fall. How does that not explain today, Glenn?
0: So I told you when you told me that this morning, we were praying in our meeting, which we always do. And you brought this up and the scriptures that you wanted to talk about that. And you said, I think this is their arrogance going to fall. I've told this story maybe a couple of times before. I remember in 2009 or 10 when everyone was after me. I mean, it was funny. I was just talking to, who was it? I can't remember, but a big name in journalism, on our side. And they said, Glenn, they trained on you. You were the first one that they used everything to see what would work. Cheryl Atkinson wrote a book about it. I'm the first chapter, and she was like, he's the guinea pig. And I was surrounded, and nobody knew how this was happening. I did. We were doing our research too. It was Media Matters. It was, the Soros Foundation, Tides Foundation, all these NGOs, but nobody had ever seen it. So nobody knew it. So I would say that, and people would go, yeah, right, dude. It's kind of like what you said about stealing the election. Well, now it's all out. And I was praying so hard because it was touch and go. I didn't know if we would survive. And, I'm praying and I'm like, Lord, help me. How do I destroy my enemies? Help me, help me, help me. And in one of the clearest rebukes I have had, I've had a couple rebukes from him and they were really clear. Boy, he loves to rebuke me. I'm praying and it was so clear and it was almost said, it wasn't angry. He doesn't seem to be angry ever with me, but he is very clear. It's kind of like when your dad would say something, you'd be like, okay, don't mess with dad. Okay, dad, whatever you say. The first thing he said was, these are not enemies of yours. They are enemies of mine. And I was like, okay. My arrogance, thinking they're my enemies. They're not. They're enemies of his, and he'll deal with them. We're just so supposed to do what we're supposed to do. What he was saying to me, I've interpreted it as, Glenn, just do what I ask you to do. Forget about your enemies, because they're not yours. They're mine. I will deal with them in the end. You may be a casualty, but I will deal with them. I have a plan. Okay, the next thing he said was, and in their arrogance, they shall fail. I have held on to that for 15 years, waiting to see. And it is so true. They get more and more arrogant. They pull their mask off and they're like, yeah, well, we are Marxists. Yeah, well, we do believe in mutilation of your children. Yeah, well, we are just making cheating legal now. So you can't do anything about it. They want to mock you. They want to tell you how superior they are. That's the arrogance. And that is And so what you read today in scriptures and it struck you, I can testify to you. That's what I heard in my prayers 15 years ago. And I've been watching it happen. And that is how it's going to end. We have to be humble enough to recognize it. We have to be humble enough not to go after vengeance or compromise ourselves. If we that's why I hesitated to tell you that story about Athens, because it involves people going and getting guns. We do that, we're done. We're done. He has a plan. He has a plan. We're just required to do what we're supposed to do, and that is expose it and stand. So when the president says, pass the Save America Act, that's what we should be concentrating on. And I know you're tired. No, you think it's not going to happen, but things are changing. Pass the Save America Act. You should be online all day for the next few. Get the Republicans to pass the Save America Act. Susan Collins just flipped, so they have 50 votes now. And they'll say, well, we don't know if we have, 60. Well, you don't need 60. Take the first step. Pass it with 50. Pass it. All right, more in just a second. Let me tell you about My Patriot Supply. I'm betting that you keep a spare tire in your car. You may never actually use it. In fact, you probably won't. But if you ever do, you're glad that it's there, right? 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
0: You know, it's amazing to me that the left is so, well, so arrogant and so democracy dies in the darkness, and yet they're voting, they're counting the votes in the darkness. They're counting the votes and making it as opaque as possible. Let's look at something else. Let's look at the assassination attempt on President Trump's life in Butler, Pennsylvania. Do you feel comfortable that that's been solved? Do you feel comfortable we know everything? You know, Judicial Watch has been a group that I've trusted for a very long time. They file FOIAs and they get them. And they have exposed so much over my lifetime. Tom Fitton is going to join us in a minute because he says the government is covering something up. And I've been following this story kind of halfway, and I want him to explain it to me and to you as well, because he's kind of in a fight with the FBI. And, you know, I don't think Patel is a bad guy, but why is he fighting? And they're openly fighting with each other. What's really going on behind Butler, Pennsylvania? Next.
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15: Strikes are off and a deal on the table. I'm Lisa Lacerra, Fox News. President Trump says the U.S. and Iran have reached an understanding to end the conflict after 2 days of U.S. airstrikes.
16: President Trump says a deal to end the war in Iran is close. The news follows a day filled with threats, as Trump himself warned massive airstrikes were hours away.
17: We have a deal that Iran will never have a nuclear weapon, which was the whole purpose of what we had to go through to get this.
16: The president claims Iran is ready to abandon its nuclear program. Iran has spent months telling the world that's non-negotiable. Democrats say the president's on and off again threats show he has no exit strategy. The president says a deal may be signed within a matter of days, with Vice President Vance representing the U.S.
15: Fox's Mark Meredith at the White House. Iran's foreign ministry spokesperson says matters related to an agreement are speculation. Nothing has been finalized. Congress fails to renew the nation's top anti-terrorism tool.
18: The House blocked a temporary extension of FISA Section 702, but the GOP majority failed to muster even 200 yeas for the bill, as 19 Republicans bolted. Still, Republicans claim that Democratic resistance puts the country at risk. The installation of Bill Pulte as acting DNI scuttled a fragile bipartisan compromise to renew FISA. The president nominated Jay Clayton for DNI moments after most lawmakers left the Capitol for the week. This guarantees a FISA lapse.
15: Fox's Chad Pergram at the Capitol. Democrats object to what they say is Pulte's lack of intelligence experience. He's currently the housing finance director. The board of the Kennedy Center is working to try to keep President Trump's name on the building's facade, voting to seek a stay of a judge's ruling that said President Trump's name was illegally added to the building. That's according to the Associated Press. The formal request will be filed tomorrow. 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
19: The case against a Nebraska man who was charged in the death of a Nebraska State Patrol trooper, which resulted in a mistrial, will be dismissed. Motor vehicle homicide charges against Thomas Jordan in connection to the death last year of Trooper Kyle McCasey are being dismissed. Prosecutors say Jordan was driving a snowplow that hit and killed McCasey last year on I-80 while he was responding to a crash. A man charged in connection to a fatal North Omaha shooting was sentenced in court on Thursday. 26-year-old Jonathan Nauden changed his plea to no contest to the charge of manslaughter in connection to the death of Mandrell Sweeney Jr. in June of 2025. He'll serve 18 to 20 years in prison. I'm Chris Turner.
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19: Clear skies overnight with a low of 56 expected. Sunny skies to end the work week, highs in the mid-80s. Rain and storm chances return to the forecast Friday night into Saturday. We'll end the weekend a little cooler, a Sunday high of 77. I'm Chris Turner.
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0: Welcome to the Glenn Beck Program. It's Thursday. I want to talk to you about sunshine. The exposing of everything into the light. That is the best disinfectant. We know that. We're having this problem in California with a vote, but we're also having this problem on so many other things. And one of them is the assassination attempt in Butler on Donald Trump. I don't know what the truth is. I don't know if something is being hidden, but I don't like it when we can request through FOIA, the Freedom of Information Act, and a government stonewalls. When a government is stonewalling information, that tells you something. There's something wrong here. Well, Tom Fitton is the president of Judicial Watch, and I have been watching these people since the Clinton scandals back in the 90s. And they have always been on the side of right. They have solved so many problems. They have exposed so much corruption over the years. But this time they're going after the FBI. Or not going after. They're just wanting some information. They've been filed FOIA requests. And the FBI is stonewalling him. Now Tom Fitton and Kash Patel, who I also think is a good guy, they are back and forth at each other's throats, and I don't understand it. I don't understand what is going on here. I think there's a problem that we're not allowed to see here on what was going on in Butler, Pennsylvania. I don't know what the truth is, but I trust Judicial Watch is at least, they know at least the right questions to ask, and the powers to be don't like the questions being asked. That tells you something. Tom Fitton is here to explain all of it and give us perspective and perhaps engage us in the fight as well, because this is really important. I just don't trust the Secret Service. Sorry, I just don't. Something's wrong here. Tom Fitton joins me in 60 seconds. 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Tom, welcome to the program. I am confused by this story. Great. Can you tell me exactly what's going on?
1: So the president was nearly killed about 2 years ago, and we asked the FBI for documents about the investigation. They didn't give us anything. We finally sued last year. They started giving us a few documents a month beginning this year, telling us they had 75 total they needed to review. We got some interesting material showing, for instance, that the shooter got into an argument with Trump supporters, then immediately went up on the roof. I didn't know that. Did you?
0: No, I didn't. What was the argument? What happened?
1: Well, he was, according to the witness who talked to the FBI, he was making derogatory comments about Trump, either on the phone or recording on the phone while he was doing it. And other people talked about arguing with him as well. And then he went up on the roof and a few minutes later shot the president. And so we got a new batch of documents recently, and the documents essentially said they were heavily redacted. There were just 48 pages. They had hundreds they withheld completely. And they said that here's a list of interview subjects, including Butler deputies that we talked to. And the next page was literally a blacked out document suggesting the communication with Crooks occurred two emails before the shooting, and it made it look like deputies had, you know, it was with the deputy. So we reported that out. FBI sends out a tweet saying it's a lie, it's clickbait, we're fake news, we're a laughingstock, because it turned out the underlying email, according to them, and I don't have any reason to disbelieve them, was that it was to, he had emailed his instructor, and the FBI talked to him, it wasn't a deputy. And we're like, okay, well, that's fine. Why are you calling us a liar? We'll fix it. And we did fix it. And by the way, why we got in the 75,000 pages? Why did you withhold that information initially from us? Et cetera, et cetera. At the rate they're releasing the records on the Butler investigation, Barron Trump will be president before we get them all. And, you know, so 75,000 pages, Tom, isn't a lot for the government to review, especially when you're erring on the side of transparency, which they are not.
0: So when I saw the response from the FBI, I like Kash Patel. I don't think he's covering up for, you know, somebody trying to kill. I don't know what's happening. I don't know what's happening. But I don't think he's a bad guy. And I know who you are, and I know what Judicial Watch has done. And I don't know anybody who is a conservative who doesn't look at Judicial Watch and go, thank God they've been there several times. So when I saw, you know, they're liars, it's clickbait, I was just really confused. I'm like, wait, why are these two suddenly enemies? It's one thing. I mean, first of all, if you release something about me, I would pick up the phone and I would call you. And I'd say, Tom, what are you doing? That's not, and we'd have a conversation first. If you chose not to change it or correct it, then I would come out and say, I don't know what's happened to Tom at Judicial Watch, but, you know, they're lying about this. And I just talked to Tom about it. Did you get a call from them? Was there any? Because you're not an enemy of the conservative movement.
1: No, I mean, you know, it's a FOIA lawsuit. We get documents and we say people what we think is in them based on our experience.
0: Right.
1: And they said, no one came to us and said that's wrong or here's more information. By the way, they still haven't given us the backup information for what they say. I presume they may have given it to a reporter, but that doesn't mean anything to us from a legal perspective. But, you know, we updated the press release. He hasn't taken down the tweet. It's juvenile. It's unprofessional. And I tell you, you say, what's going on? Nothing's going on with us. We sue the government when they don't give us documents. And we don't understand why in this day and age under President Trump, we're still getting stonewalled. You know, there's no public official who works for Trump who wants to hear that from us. But it doesn't mean you called me a liar, called Judicial Watch a liar. And I'm trying to figure out how election could be being stolen right now in California or ruined or otherwise. And then I have the FBI director, you know, making our lives miserable by making false statements about us and promoting them.
0: Okay. So what do the documents that you have, what do they tell us about the shooter or the investigation or the assassination attempt? What new questions are there? What do you think you're looking for? And what have you found so far?
1: You know, our view is like we don't want to prejudge what went on in terms of the investigation or such. We just want to know what did the investigation uncover? Are there other questions that need to be pursued? You know, it's pretty rare that when a president is nearly murdered. Certainly there was an innocent who was murdered that day. And it was a complete failure by the Secret Service. I don't know what the FBI's involvement was in that security failure under President Biden. But, you know, I think these documents might illustrate that. Are there leads that weren't followed? For example, in the documents we received, there are, I think, two instances of witnesses saying, you know, this car zoomed away. Another car zoomed away. And they thought it was significant enough to share with the FBI. There's no further information as to what was done with that information, but that's curious. And then, of course, we have, you know, a further confirmation of the security failures where there's a confrontation between the shooter and Trump supporters And he goes, climbs up on the roof, and evidently there's no security anywhere that paid attention to that or noticed it.
0: What is the thing about he had something in his pocket and it had a little antenna on it, or what's that?
1: Yeah, I don't know what that is. Was it a bomb device? I mean, there's some evidence that there was talk of a, you know, potential bomb device that was attached to a car, attached to him, or linked to him. But, you know, I don't know the detail of that. And this is the sort of thing, it's like, well, tell us, you know, give us the documents. And the documents are what they are. And if we're misinterpreting them because of something you hid from us, well, unhide it and we'll fix the record, which is what we're trying to do. So, you know, my question is, why is it we've waited 2 years to get these documents? Why are you still rolling them out? And instead of focusing on getting more information and more transparency, so issues like this don't arise where we completely misread something because it's something that could have been produced, wasn't produced, let's just get it all out. As far as I'm concerned, they should be redacting nothing for practical purposes. Nothing. If you talk to the FBI, I want to know your name in the shooting investigation of President Trump. I don't see why the public doesn't have an interest in the names of witnesses there that day. You know, this is the sort of thing we're fighting, or you know, and they have all sorts of reasons for holding material and keeping it secret. And I encourage your listeners to go to our website. They can look easily at the documents I'm talking about and the prior documents we released and see if they're satisfied with the level of disclosure by this FBI under Kash Patel.
0: So I've talked to the president about this briefly, because he does not like talking about it. He is, you know, he's a speak it and it becomes kind of guy. And so he does not like talking about it. And I have gotten mixed signals from him. I have gotten signals I would like to know. My feeling is, I can't quote anything from anybody, but my feeling is his family does not believe that they have enough information on this. And they are... My feeling again is that they are concerned as much as I am about his security, that there's something wrong. But he will always say, nope, I'm happy with everything. Have you talked to the president about any of this?
1: I can't say one word, but let me tell you what I think about the security. I live here in D.C., and if I could... And I would go down and sit with the president 24/7 to try to protect him. I'm so worried about him. I don't think he's secure enough given the Secret Service protection. I mean, the proof is in the pudding, right? He's had nearly 3 assassination attempts, 2 of which got, you know, really close to him. Obviously, he was shot once. And do I think the Secret Service is up to the task? I don't think there's any demonstrated record they are. And I'm extremely nervous about it. And that's one of the reasons I'm kind of very interested in what went on in Butler, because I want to know what went on. So there's at least ability for some public pressure to have some fixes that haven't been applied yet. I don't think Congress has looked into this sufficiently. And I understand the president. You know, he's got the Secret Service around him. What is he going to be doing? Yelling, depressing the morale of the guys who are protecting him now. He's got a lot on his plate, and it's up to us, frankly, to kind of police the agencies as well, because we don't want our president or his family or other innocents hurt again. And I think these are dangerous times. And my instinct is with the FBI, given the crazy response by Cash and his people, that, there's something in the record that makes the FBI look bad in the way they handle the investigation or
0: but
1: other
0: he
1: issues
0: wasn't
1: that we
0: there.
1: Don't know about. But institutionally, there's...
0: I mean, I don't...
1: But Cash wasn't there, but everyone else at the FBI likely was, in terms of, you know, there are only a few thousand people who retired since Cash came on. He's only fired about 140 people. I mean, he's got a handful of people that are his people. Everyone else are career. So institutionally, the FBI protects itself. And I don't know if that's the answer or the reason. But, you know, you ask why. It's like, well, I don't know. It's not an issue from us. We're used to suing administrations, even administrations putatively friendly to us. So the president's a friend of mine. You know, there's probably no one suing the administration more than me. So I know you know, how to do this. Cash doesn't, I don't understand what Cash's issue is. And, you know, and irrespective of that, I don't care what his personal issue is with Judicial Watch. He can't call us the liar. He can't misuse or allow his agency to be misused to attack us. And secondly, he's got an obligation to follow the law, to release the records under law. We have a lawsuit now, Glenn. You know why we have a lawsuit? Because they're not following the law. So right now, the FBI and the Justice Department aren't following the law on transparency on this assassination attempt of Trump. And they're holding documents back from us and slow-rolling documents back from us that could document how the FBI and or the Secret Service really screwed up the protection of Trump under Biden. And I think the lack of security was purposeful. And I don't understand what other than like the institutional inertia that we just can't let bad stuff get out about the agencies, no matter who's running them.
0: That's a huge mistake. Tom, thank you.
1: I mean, I don't know. I mean, maybe we should have, maybe we should run a therapy session between, you know, for Cash and me. But, you know, I don't care. You know, I just don't want people attacked like this. It's dangerous these days to have the FBI say things like that about you. That's dangerous.
0: Tom,
1: that's a dangerous smear.
0: Thank you for appearing on the program. Thank you for all the work that you guys have done and are doing. Keep it up. JudicialWatch.org. They can always use your support. JudicialWatch.org. We'll be following this. All right. More in just a second. The preciousness of life isn't something you know, only have to convince expecting mothers of. Expecting fathers need to hear it, too. Many men don't feel like fathers right away. Sometimes men don't feel comfortable saying, I really think it's always deferred to the woman. And some of that is because they're terrified of the responsibility that lands on their shoulders. The whole thing can feel a little abstract until they hear the heartbeat, until they see an ultrasound, until they see this isn't an idea or a future possibility. 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It's one of the reasons why ultrasounds are so powerful and why Planned Parenthood fights against them. 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
0: Jason and Ricky, I want to bring you guys in on this. What do you think is happening? What is happening here?
3: That his comment on personally protecting the president of the United States was very powerful because that was clearly directly from his heart. He truly believes that. And Judicial Watch and Tom Fitton are just straight up warriors. And I feel their frustration and I feel their concern because I've personally been involved, as you know, with multiple high level, including politicians, some of their protective details. Glenn, I can't explain some of the things that I've seen with some of these multiple assassination attempts. I just cannot explain it. I don't know what is happening with the Secret Service, with some of these protective details, but I do not like it. And I think there's a lot of questions that need to be asked and answered.
4: I don't think that Cash is trying to protect the longstanding institution of the FBI or the deep state. I do think that Cash is trying to protect himself. I can't even imagine what it's like trying to navigate the deep state coming from the outside in. No one wants him there. And I have to imagine that he's in survival mode. We'll never know the truth about what actually goes on with the people that are remaining from the Obama and Biden administrations that are still on staff. It's a huge black box. To to the point about President Trump telling the people he's not worried about his safety, he will never admit vulnerability. You know this, Glenn.
0: Never.
4: I think he's putting on a brave face for himself, for the institution of the Secret Service, and for the American people.
0: He has to. And he also has to keep saying, I believe in the people around me. You can't demoralize them. I mean, he's in a really bad... That's why it's our responsibility to do the work that, you know, he is boxed out of, I think, in many ways. And please follow this story. And if you can, support judicialwatch.org because they do yeoman's labor. All right, let me tell you about Z-Factor. 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You're up early, you're full of energy, you're ready to walk out that front door, get your life together. 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
21: 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Quiñones!
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0: I want to revisit something that I started the show with today, and that is what the president announced yesterday. And just kind of in the press conference, somebody asked him about inflation, and he said, this is what you probably heard from the mainstream media. I love inflation. Well, that's what the president said. He loves inflation. He doesn't care about the American people. No, he said, I love the inflation thing, because when this war is over, you're going to, and then he went on. And what did he say about that? When this war is over, he said, in fact, it gives me an opportunity to tell you something we've been doing that nobody has known about. Why is gas coming down when things don't seem to be getting better, right? You've been hearing even people who have supported the president in this war, me included. I have been privately thinking, Mr. President, what are you doing? What are you doing? What is the plan? What is the plan? Well, I said at the beginning of this, trust him. He does have a plan. I don't necessarily understand it, but he does have a plan. He's a builder. He's not like every other president who is a lawyer. Lawyers don't build anything. They don't have vision. They protect. Okay. The president has vision, and it's America first. And so what is his plan here? And I didn't know it until he said yesterday, we have taken 100 million barrels out from underneath their nose and nobody has even seen it. We've done it in the cover of darkness. We've taken all of those ships that are filled with oil, 100 million barrels filled with oil, and we have turned their transponders off. And in the cover of darkness, through a military operation, nobody really knows how this is

I don't think anybody, I think we've forgotten how to do it, which is to actually have a sane argument and to have a discussion or an argument that is remains, you know, civil and makes progress. You have to understand the other side's argument and then build it up as strong as they do before you say anything against it. You have to prove that you understand the argument. And the argument is this: war with Iran is not America first. And I've heard this over and over again. And a lot of people, even in my audience, believe it. And I'm not going to insult you by pretending that your case is stupid, because it's not stupid. It is serious. So let me first try to make it for you as well as I can. And if I get it wrong, please let me know. But as I understand, America first means exactly what it says: American lives, American treasure, American interest first. Now, you run that past the last 25 years plus, and you look through that lens, and the ledger on that is brutal. By Brown University's accounting, the wars launched after 9/11 has cost this country somewhere around $8 trillion. $8 trillion. The Iraq war alone was $2.5 trillion and 4,599 Americans dead. Fathers, sons, daughters. And what did we get? Nothing. We were promised quick, clean, self-financing liberation. No, we got a decade of funerals and power vacuum that ISIS walked right into. Same class of experts who sold us that war, who were so certain and so wrong, never paid a dime for it. And they're the same voices that are telling us to trust them on Afghanistan and the exit, which we got nothing out of. And now this one too. So, you know, you hired Donald Trump. I'm still arguing the other side. Donald Trump, you hired Donald Trump because he was against war. You know that. I know that. He hates war. And so the non-interventionalist said, why on God's green earth would I go for another war? A war with Iran means dead Americans, gas prices through the roof, risk of dragging in Russia and China, a region we're going to be babysitting for another generation. And then you point to the Constitution and you say, this is Congress's call. Okay, not a thing the president is supposed to decide. And all of that argument starts with a slogan: where is America first in any of that? That's the argument. And said plainly, it carries real weight. It deserves real respect and a real response. So I hope I've gotten the argument correct. Let me respond to it. The trouble with the phrase America first is that everybody treats it like it's the end of the conversation. It's not. It's the beginning of the conversation. Well, it's America first. Well, okay, wait a minute. America first is a question. It's not an answer. It's a question. It tells you whose interest to weigh, but it doesn't tell you what the answer is. Sometimes putting America first means staying out. Okay, Iraq. That one was carved for us in blood. No, stay out. But sometimes America first means a regime that chants death to the U.S. can't be allowed to set a nuclear warhead on top of its missiles, because some things, once they happen, can't be contained or taken back, and the price of acting too late gets paid in cities. So both of those are America first. And everyone would agree, except on timing. Because what they'll say is, well, we didn't need to. They've been saying that for a long time. Yes, but that's opinion. Okay. If everybody was clear and we had found a nuclear missile that could travel to America and it had the nuclear warhead on it and we caught it just as they were about to launch it, no one would argue that's America first. So it's just timing. It's just timing and execution. The slogan doesn't choose between them. Only the facts do. So neither side can hide behind America first. Okay. If you want this war, the burden is on you, and it's a crushing burden, and you don't get to wave a flag and skip it. Say America first. Same with the other side. You have to show the threat is real and imminent, and that everything short of war has actually been tried and failed. You have to carry it to Congress and make the case to the American people in the daylight, the way the Constitution demands. You have to look
the mother of a 19-year-old in the

0: eye and tell her exactly what her boy is going to die for and why it had to be him. And anyone who can't clear that bar has not earned the right to start a war. That should be the standard. That's not Hawk. That's not Dove. You know, America First is not a costume you throw on to, you know, win the argument. It's a question that you're obligated to actually answer. So you have to answer it. I believe in my monologues over the last couple of months, I have answered that question because that's where I started. Is this even in our best interest? This is suicide. Oil could be $150 to $250 a barrel. That will collapse the West. How do you win against people who have, they're in a death cult? They think if they die, it will still go for the glory of God and everything else. And they believe that they are hastening the return of the promised one, which is in Christian speak, the hastening of the end times. You can't negotiate with these people. I have not been able to see how this thing ends. But I am also not the guy in charge. And I believe that when we hire a president to do something, and you fought as hard as you fought for this president, did you, something I've always hated, you know, I've done this job for a very long time, 50 years next year, I've done this job. And I always hated when I was younger, people who'd hire me, I love your show, I just think it's great. And then they'd hire me and I'd get there and they'd go, I love your show, I love everything you do, now change all of it. And you're like, wait, why don't you just do it then? We hire somebody in the role of president. And especially when it's been fought as hard as this, did you mean the things you said about the president? Did you believe that he was actually putting you first? Or was that just something that, you know, you kind of believed or didn't believe, but you wanted to believe? Because I actually did my homework and I believe, I don't agree with him on everything, but I believe he has America's interest first. I believe he hates war. However, he also understands like nuclear war can never be fought. And so there might be times that we have to stop it beforehand. I know he hates these continuous wars. I also know that he's a builder. He's a guy who has deep vision. So when everybody else is saying he's just making this stuff up, this is where I've had a hard time recently because I've said it on the air. I don't have the information that he has. I'm not in the meetings. I'm not hearing the planning. I'm not hearing the secret details. I don't know what's going on, but I do trust that he does. I don't think he's senile. I don't think he's crazy. I do believe all the things I said about him. So what am I missing? Yesterday he told us what you're missing. Guys, would you please relax? I have been working on this problem. I have a plan. It's not stalled out. Well, I wish it would have been over. These guys are tough to beat, but I knew they'd be tough to beat. And I knew we couldn't have $150 a barrel oil. I knew that. So I developed this plan and it's working. And I said at the beginning of the show, you'll have to listen because I'm out of time. You'll have to listen to the first hour to get, there's three reasons he said it, in my opinion. I don't know this for a fact. This is me guessing. But I think he said that yesterday for three possible reasons. And I think actually it comes down to all three reasons are valid. And there might be more in his book, but I think this is why he said it. And the most important one I want to share with you is that he is trying to tell you, I see you. I understand the pain of the gas pump. You need to understand nobody is broadcasting. Everybody's complaining. You notice when Biden was, the gas prices were up, nobody in the press was talking about gas prices. You were, I was, but nobody in the press was talking about it. And I've watched this over 50 years. People seem to only really care about gas when the mainstream media cares about the gas price. Notice that your gas price has gone down in Texas almost a dollar. In the last few weeks. How? And nobody's talking about that. I think that's one of the main reasons why he said this yesterday. Look, I got to tell you, because nobody's noticing, gas is going down and everybody's saying this is going poorly. How can those two things be true at once? Answer, they can't. We're winning because I am playing a better game of chess than they are. It's not over yet, but please relax. Give me the benefit of the doubt. We have this. Make sure you listen to that monologue because you'll really understand the whole thing in case you don't follow it here. At glennbeck.com/torch or wherever you get your podcasts. Be out in a couple hours after the show is up. Okay, let me tell you about SuperSure. Every business owner has that list. 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
0: You know, I got to say tomorrow my two favorite words. It's Friday. Made it through another week, and tomorrow I want to try something a little different. I mean, we've dealt with some pretty heavy issues this week and really for a while now, you know, only since 2001. But tomorrow I want to try to look at some things that we're dealing with, but I want to have a really hopeful outlook tomorrow, but based in something real. And I've been working on some things that I want to share with you tomorrow that should give you a great amount of hope that we're not as bad off as we might think. We still have heavy choices to make. It still could go the other way. But I want to show you where we actually are positioned on the battlefield on multiple fronts. That'll be tomorrow. You don't want to miss it. May God save the Republic.
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14: 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Julian Quiñones scored the first goal of the tournament. Team USA will take on Paraguay on Friday in L.A. in their World Cup opener. Canada faces Bosnia-Herzegovina in Toronto.
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18: An attempted strike by Iran. I'm Lisa Lacerra, Fox News. A senior U.S. defense official tells Fox Iran tried to fire at commercial ships in the Strait of Hormuz, and U.S. forces shot down two Iranian one-way attack drones. This coming hours after President Trump said the U.S. and Iran had reached an agreement to end the conflict.
19: After two nights of targeting Iranian air defense systems and radars, the president said, quote, discussions had been approved by Iran's leaders. What that means is yet to be determined, though the president has determined, quote, the naval blockade will remain in full force and effect until this transaction is finalized. Time and place of the signing to be announced shortly. Iran's foreign minister denied reports of an agreement. Earlier today, CENTCOM disabled a third oil tanker this week in the Gulf of Oman after the vessel violated the blockade against Iran by attempting to transport Iranian oil.
18: Fox's Jennifer Griffin in Washington. The Kennedy Center board is working to keep President Trump's name on the building before a court-ordered deadline to remove it tomorrow.
20: A source tells Associated Press the center's board voted to seek a stay of court ruling that said President Trump's name was illegally added to the center. The judge in the case had ruled only Congress could change the name of the facility and ordered all references to Trump be removed.
18: Fox's Jill Nato in Washington. The center's Office of General Counsel sent out an email earlier this month saying letterhead and other documents must use the name the John F. Kennedy Center for the Performing Arts or Kennedy Center. The Supreme Court has ruled Alabama cannot proceed with an execution using nitrogen gas after a lower court ruled the method is unconstitutional. Jeffrey Lee had been scheduled to be executed tonight. He had filed suit claiming using nitrogen amounted to cruel and unusual punishment. 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
21: The case against a Nebraska man who was charged in the death of a Nebraska State Patrol trooper, which resulted in a mistrial, will be dismissed. Motor vehicle homicide charges against Thomas Jordan in connection to the death last year of Trooper Kyle McCasey are being dismissed. Prosecutors say Jordan was driving a snowplow that hit and killed McCasey last year on I-80 while he was responding to a crash. A man charged in connection to a fatal North Omaha shooting was sentenced in court on Thursday. 26-year-old Jonathan Nodden changed his plea to no contest to the charge of manslaughter in connection to the death of Mandrell Sweeney Jr. in June of 2025. He'll serve 18 to 20 years in prison. I'm Chris Turner.
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21: Clear skies overnight with a low of 56 expected. Sunny skies to end the work week, highs in the mid-80s. Rain and storm chances return to the forecast Friday night into Saturday. We'll end the weekend a little cooler, a Sunday high of 77. I'm Chris Turner.
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24: Welcome to the Jesse Kelly Show. I am Lydia Serrani, filling in for the one, the only Jesse Kelly. We got a lot to talk about. And if you want to hear more, see more, you can tune into Newsmax tomorrow, 9 a.m. until noon. I'll also be filling in for Carl Higbee at 6 p.m. Eastern. And you can follow me on social media at Lydia News, LIDIANEWS. Where to start? Well, the media, the misinformation campaign continues. I've been closely following what's going on in Ireland. And if you read the headlines and even the right wing media, even producers, at my very station where I work at Newsmax, calling them anti-immigration protests, ultra alts, right wing thuggery. They're going door to door hunting down migrants. They're Nazis. What is happening is the people of Ireland are tired of being invaded. They're tired of being taken over. They're tired of the violence, the crime. It always happens. Every time you have open borders, crime goes up. It's not a coincidence. This screw worm that is now infecting cattle in Texas. Wow. That disease of the cattle that it feeds on warm hosts, so it could actually potentially go into humans. That was eradicated back in the 50s, and then somehow recently, in recent years, in Texas, it's made a resurgence. I wonder what happened in the last couple of years that would cause some disease that was eradicated decades ago to make a resurgence. Oh, I know. It is open borders. Open borders. It destroys everything it touches. You cannot import the third world and then expect these people to act civilized. I've asked how many national security experts. It is physically impossible to vet these people. I talked to, you know, I had this lawyer on today. She's a very nice woman. And she was saying, well, we need to vet these. You know, we need to vet them because this country was built on immigrants. Listen, I'm first generation immigrant. I get it. Yes. But it's not just about vetting. This should be, it is a privilege to come to this country. It is a privilege to be an American. And yeah, even a simple vetting process isn't enough. You should be able to be a productive member of our society, contributing member of our society. I don't care if you're clean as a whistle. If you're going to come here and you're going to be a loser and you're uneducated, you're not going to be able to make anything of yourself. You're going to be a burden on the taxpayer, because that's how it used to be, the immigration system back in the day, then we don't want you. We want the best and the brightest from all over the world. That's what we want, right? That's what we want. People that want to come here and become better and achieve the American dream. So that is what's going on in Ireland, because they see their country is on the brink of collapse. They see what's happening in the United Kingdom, and it's coming to the United States. If it wasn't for President Trump, I promise you now, if this was Kamala Harris in charge, or if Joe Biden had Nancy Pelosi not staged that coup, poor little Joe, when he was taking that nap in the middle of the day, and then Dr. Jill woke him up and was like, honey, gotta wake you up, honey. He was like, what's going on? What's going on, Jill? What's going on, Jill? And, you know, meanwhile, he's from Scranton, and sometimes he would sound like he's a Southern. And she's like, I got some bad news. What's happening? Is Hunter, is this some crack again? Is he sleeping with his another sister? Is he sleeping with another sister-in-law? What's happening? No, honey, it's worse. It's worse. Yeah, Nancy kicks you out of the race. They put in Kamala. Yeah. And that would have been a complete disaster. That would have been a complete disaster, because at least Joe Biden once had a mind. He did. Once upon a time, many, many years ago, he had a mind. Kamala Harris has always been an idiot. She's always been a moron. She is the epitome of the DEI hire. She's the epitome of those people that you work with that you're like, wow, how did they get promoted? They fall their way to the top. And she's a DEI hire. I mean, seriously, if she wasn't a woman of color, she would not be where she is today. I mean, let's not forget, she dated Montel Williams. That's what she was known for. That was her jam, right? And then the other guy, now I'm forgetting his name, but it'll come to me. The other, Willie Brown. Thank you, Chris. Willie Brown, that she was hooking up with him. He's the one who promoted her. She makes all women look bad. Because it's about who you know and who you, something, the other word that rhymes with know, right? We all know these women. Women out there listening to me right now, we know these type of women. You know, I'm not that kind of girl, right? And it's unfortunate. It's unfortunate. It's those women that give women like us, like women like me. Kamala Harris has no business running in any kind of public office. She's lucky she's got what she already has. And she's a disgrace. She really is a disgrace and an embarrassment. So thank God, if Kamala Harris had become president of the United States, all of the United States would be taken over by it's happening as we speak. We'd be on the precipice of a civil war. Every city would start looking like LA, would start looking like San Francisco. There'd be shootings. I mean, and because at the end of the day, they proved it now without a doubt that all Democrats care about is power. They prove that with Graham Platner. That's what they proved. He is the main U.S. Senate Democrat nominee. And the fact that you have Chuck Schumer, the highest ranking Jew in public office, Bernie Sanders, you got those two Jews endorsing him, because they literally, and they said it, because they want to unseat Susan Collins, who's been there for six terms and has, I know people call her a rhino, whatever, but she shows up for all the votes, works in the, comes home for, the, I mean, you know, she works. I mean, obviously she's way better than a Nazi. The guy has a Totenkopf, this SS, that emblem that the Nazi concentration guard had on their body. That's what he tattooed on his body, and not just like a little tramp stamp, right? Because he's a freak, so I could see him having a tramp stamp. This guy had it on his chest. This is a huge tattoo, and he has the gall to lie to us and say that he didn't even know what it is. I look how outraged I am, and I'm not even Jewish, because Nazis, they hate people like me too, right? They hate people like me because I'm Catholic, right? Maybe I'm not white enough for them, even though I am white, I guess. I mean, maybe I'd be too. You never know. They wanted to kill anybody with any kind of disabilities. You name it. The Nazis, if you weren't, they were an evil, disgusting. I mean, how millions of people, what they did to the Jewish people, what they did to so many countries, the world. Hitler's burning in hell as we speak. And you've got Chuck Schumer endorsing him, Bernie Sanders endorsing him, Elizabeth Believe All Women endorsing him. They are despicable. They are disgusting. What about Kirsten Gillibrand? I mean, these Democrats, they're a disgrace. So that put the nail in the coffin, the fact that they are backing Graham Plattner, who not only is a sexist, a misogynist, he's also a Nazi, and the Democrats are supporting him simply because he has a D next to his name. Meantime, you know, Republicans, we have zero problem criticizing each other. We have zero problem saying, I don't care he's a Republican. I don't care he's a conservative. Look what they say about Susan Collins. They're not fully supportive of her. So that's what goes to show you that the Democrats, everything that we have suspected about them, they say, no, they don't care. It's not just about power and control. Yes, it is. That's why they wanted the invasion. That's why the Trump administration announced. Did you know? Half a million migrant kids, illegal alien kids, were smuggled into this country under the Biden administration, right? The Trump administration has located about 160,000 of them, and over 300,000 of them are still missing. And these kids have come forward. They said they've been raped, they've been trafficked, you name it. So tell me which party is the compassionate party, which party cares about children, which party cares about people. I'm Lydia Serrani, filling in for the one, the only, Jesse Kelly. When we come back, we got a lot more to talk about. And if you want to follow me on social media at Lydia News, LIDIANEWS, we're going to talk about maybe some Carmelo Anthony. There is some more rumblings about that case. Don't go anywhere.
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24: And welcome back to the Jesse Kelly Show. I am Lydia Saran. I'm filling in for Jesse Kelly, and you can follow me on social media at Lydia News, LIDIANEWS. That's LIDIANEWS. I love getting all of your messages, guys, when you send me DMs and on social media and everything like that. So it's always great. So President Trump said he was going to basically bomb the S out of Iran. He decided not to. You know, he's going to finish it. He's going to finish this. I think he's going to do it as a birthday present for the 250th birthday. By then, it'll be this great present for the United States to finally rid the world of this Iranian regime, this threat. But, you know, we're dealing with a regime that is, it's like when President Trump on Easter Sunday, right? And he said, I'm going to bomb your civilization. And people got so offended. They said, how could he say something like that? Well, he was speaking to them the way they speak to us. Have you ever listened to Iranian state TV? I mean, obviously it's in Arabic, but the translation, all they do is talk about how we're so evil, we're deplorable, we're disgusting, we should all die. I saw some report today that they want to bomb now in the Middle East, Starlink, anything to do with Elon Musk because he's adjacent to President Trump. These are Starlink is their one way of communicating in the Middle East when they don't have the resources. I mean, they want the blood. They want the people to starve, like we see in Gaza, right? This is what they do. Think about it. What are they doing? I know. I don't want to see young kids die, but who wants them to die? Why do you think that they're building any of the facilities underneath the bomb making facility and the insurgents and the terrorists? Why are they underneath hospitals? Why are they underneath schools? This is a proven fact. Why do they do that? Because they want them to die. They want them to die. Why do you think they tell them stay, stay, stay when they know that a bomb is coming? They don't tell them to leave because they want them to die. They don't care. And so this is what's happening. And this is the religion, the people that are coming to the United States. I mean, think about it. We had an immigration. We had Italians. We had the Irish. We had all different ethnicities come. And what did they all have in common? Even though Italians look different and Irish look different. Look, I'm Albanian. What do we all have in common? Judeo-Christian values. Judeo-Christian values. And then meanwhile, you're trying to, it's not compatible. It's not compatible. Islam, Sharia law, it's not compatible with our Christian values. Obviously, I'm not saying all Muslim people are bad. My mom, she has a Muslim neighbor, very lovely woman. She's the one person that always comes up to me and says, do you need help? Let me help you with your groceries. So we're not talking about all Muslim people. We're talking about these people. We're talking about the guy in Ireland that tried to cut the other guy's head off, who was from the Sudan, who came there about 3 years ago. And I don't think you know this because nobody talks about this. The guy whose head he was trying to chop off in the middle of the street and people were just recording with their phones. That guy was trying to help the Sudan illegal to get a taxpayer funded apartment. That's what he was doing. He was helping him. So what about our civil rights? Everybody wants to talk about the illegals. Oh, we feel sorry for them. It's so poor. They're coming here. A Statue of Liberty. She's opened up her arms. What about our civil liberties? What about us being able to walk down the street and not be accosted and not be raped, right? Because they have rape gangs. I'm not trying to scare you, but it's true. This is what's happening. What about the crimes and the DUI? It's not a coincidence that you open the borders and the crime goes up. There's a direct correlation. And I said it before the break, the Democrats, they don't care. They don't care even about kids. 500,000 kids have gone missing. Do you know that when they give the kid to the sponsor, there's no way to prove that they're even related? It's not like they do a blood test. They don't do a DNA test. They're not even legally required to check in with the courts. So that's why when we say that 500,000 kids were smuggled into the United States, about 160,000 were found by the Trump administration, and about 300,000 are still missing because they can't locate them. And how do we know that that is the person's uncle or the aunt or the brother or the sister or this? We don't know. There's no way to prove it. They could be their pimp. They could be the sex trafficker. And a lot of these kids are coming out and saying that's exactly what was happening to them. Let's play this clip. DHS Secretary Mark Wayne Mullen, clip one.
6: We found 146,000 kids so far. 146,000 kids. We still have nearly 300,000 missing. We're investigating reports to where some of these kids claim that they were raped 600 to 700 times. I don't care who you are. I don't care if you have kids, if you don't have kids. I don't care if you're liberal, you're independent, you're a Democrat, you're Republican. If you can't stand for law enforcement to go find these kids, who are you? Who are you? Every leader should understand what's going on. And do you know where we're finding the most of them? Sanctuary cities.
24: There you have it. Sanctuary cities. Oh, yes, the Democrats. the very people the Democrats claim to be protecting are the ones being hurt the most, because where do you think they settle these illegal aliens? Are they settling them in Chappaqua with Bill and Hill? No. Are they in Scarsdale? Are they in the suburbs? No, no. They are even, or how about in, he just said Sanctuary City, New York City. Are they really in, say, I don't know, Madison Avenue by Saks Fifth Avenue, Billionaire Row on Madison? No, no. They're in the Bronx. They're putting them in the poor parts of Brooklyn, Queens. This is what they do. Staten Island, they really, I mean, but they pushed back, thankfully, the Staten Island. That's more of a, can you believe there's actually Republicans in New York City? They pushed back. But this is what they do. Rules for thee, not for me, as long as it's not in my backyard. The champagne socialists, right? This is AOC, Bernie Sanders. Well, they're flying on private jets and they're going to Bad Bunny concerts, like Mam Donnie going to a Knicks game, a finals game, where we know that the cheapest ticket was about $7,000-$8,000, and that's a nosebleed seat, right? The seat he's probably sitting. I mean, come on. They think you're stupid. They think we're all stupid. And guess what? Democrat voters are stupid. Because if I were to go out on the street right now, I guarantee you 100 people, they don't even know who the mayor is. But then if you ask them who Donald Trump is, big, bad, orange boogeyman, who are you going to vote for? Oh, he's the Democrat. I'm voting for him. They don't even care to vet the person. And that's why this country is going to poop. That's why this country is going to poop, because people are not informed correctly, thanks to the media, thanks to social media, and it's just disgusting. All right, well, I'm Lydia Serrano. When we come back, we'll be talking to former Congressman Anthony D'Esposito. We'll talk more about Anthony. We'll talk about this Carmelo Anthony case, that and much more. Again, I'm Lydia Serrano, Lydia News, LIDIANEWS.

0: is the Fox News Rundown. 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
1: The Carolina Hurricanes taking Game 5 of the Stanley Cup Final on Thursday, defeating the Vegas Golden Knights 4-2 to take a 3-2 lead in the series. Andrei Svechnikov had two goals on the night, and captain Jordan Staal also found the back of the net. Staal scoring in his fifth straight game, becoming the fifth player in NHL history to have a goal in each of the first five games of a final. Goalie Brandon Bussey also got the win for the Canes in his second straight start. Game 6 is back in Vegas on Sunday. A win for Carolina would clinch their first Stanley Cup since 2006. That's your sports on the Fox News Rundown. Tony Genualdo, Fox News.
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3: If you ever want to know why we're the greatest country in the world, the biggest issue in our country yesterday was when a grown-ass man and the President of the United States attended a basketball game. Oh, the horror! And by the way, other than Derek Jeter and Eli Manning, who were those little freaking cretins on the sideline? And if you want to know that our economy is booming, thank you, Donald Trump. Do you see the ticket prices? I believe, and again, it's being reported a variety of different ways. The communist mayor of New York said he got in for $1,000, but like all commies, he's lying through his teeth. Anyway, average price, lowest price, $5,000. The joint was packed with a bunch of little mealy-mouthed white dudes who are hedge fund guys. And, of course, Mike Greenberg, speaking of mealy-mouthed white dudes. But anyway, the joint was packed with thousands more wanting to get in and could afford to get in. Thank you, Donald Trump. For Outkicks, don't at me. I'm Dan Dockich, and this is Fox News Rundown.
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9: There's no question. This summer, soccer will own this country and clearly convert some non-soccer fans and make them supporters. But for soccer to go from major sport to must-watch status, one thing has to happen. The U.S. team has to shine. Think about it. Year 250, red, white, and blue, 4th of July, our birthday, all celebrated while the U.S. team tries to do what they have never done before, and that's get to a Final Four. They've never made it even past the quarterfinals. Only once in history did they get there. That's not good enough in this country. America can't understand not being the best, or at least having a chance to be the best, especially with the successful pro league, millions playing around the nation. We demand results. This team has got talent. They got experience. Now they got coaching to get over the hump. They got to decide to win for something beyond their careers. They have to play like they want to win for, drum roll please, their country.
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18: President Trump says the war with Iran has ended.
19: I'm Dave Anthony, Fox News. Telling a rally in Georgia he called into last night for Republican candidate for Governor Burt Jones.
20: They have agreed never to have a nuclear weapon, something that we insisted on. That was the whole purpose. That was 95% of it.
19: But Iran's foreign ministry says it's not a done deal yet, and they won't compromise on their red lines in any agreement. And Fox's Doug Luzader reports.
21: It looks like the U.S. military had to once again come to the defense of ships in the region. According to a senior U.S. official, it appears Iran has attempted to strike a commercial ship transiting the Strait of Hormuz tonight. U.S. forces shot down two Iranian one-way attack drones. Traffic flow through the strait continues. But the president did pull back from another round of airstrikes on Iran that were set to happen last night. He called them off after saying once again that a deal was at hand.
22: Should get done over the next few days. We'll probably have a signing maybe in Europe. And it's a great thing.
19: Oil prices are down more than 3%. Stock futures are rising on this potential deal the morning after the Dow surged more than 900 points, gaining back what was lost in Wednesday's big sell-off. And today, one stock will get launched, SpaceX.
23: And what is expected to be the biggest public offering of stock ever. $75 billion worth of shares. We're expecting a share price of $135. Take it or leave it. That's going to be the number. Ticker SPCX. But the big headline, if all goes according to plan, CEO Elon Musk could become the world's first trillionaire.
19: Fox Business Network's Jerry Willis. A win for President Trump. A federal appeals court ruled his new global tariffs, 10%, are likely legal under the statute he imposed them, undoing a lower court's block. The new tariffs were levied after the Supreme Court angered the president, blocking bigger tariffs, ruling he exceeded his authority. 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
2: It's 6:02. We've got 59 degrees in Omaha and Council Bluffs, 58 in Lincoln. I'm Craig Evans, News Radio 1110 KFAB. One person is detained after crashing a stolen U-Haul into the Creighton University School of Dentistry building. Authorities say 46-year-old Ken Furman was trying to flee police when he allegedly ran into two other cars during the pursuit near 22nd and Cumming. One of the collisions caused Furman to crash the U-Haul into a wall at the School of Dentistry. He was booked on charges including theft by receiving and willful reckless driving. Zipline Brewing Company is concluding its brewing operations effective immediately. They say that they are evolving into a restaurant-focused organization. Zipline's been brewing craft beer in Lincoln since 2012. After hot and humid weather helped fire up severe storms Thursday morning, we're in a quieter period in the Omaha Council Bluffs area.
14: Really wonderful temperatures. We're supposed to be a little bit warmer than that this time of the year. Middle part of June, CWS typically will be in the mid to upper 80s, so like to see these numbers running where they are.
2: Omaha National Weather Service meteorologist Taylor Nicolaisen, he says that the next chance of showers and thunderstorms Saturday, probably around midday. They're trying to develop more information on that timing. 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
16: From the A1 United Heating, Air, and Electrical Time Saver Traffic Center, that morning rush, it's starting to build, but you've still got room to move on the Dodge Expressway. JFK's in good shape. Lots of construction. That's what's going to cause the delays for you on Center, 61st to 63rd. Lane restrictions in both directions and westbound at 55th on Center. You've got some road work there. That's a look at your roads. I'm Lucy Chapman.
24: Yes, much better today. Sunny skies, fairly light winds, 86, about half what they were yesterday, and approximately 20% in some instances what they were yesterday morning at this time. We got a very slight chance of rain into tomorrow morning, maybe a better chance as we get into late morning tomorrow. Partly sunny and 81 with that chance of rain hanging around in the afternoon. Thankfully now, less of a rain chance as we get into tomorrow night. Sunny and 75 is all for a high on Sunday. 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
29: 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Soaring drug prices are driving up insurance costs. According to a survey from benefits consultant Mercer, two-thirds of large companies expect to raise monthly premiums for health coverage through paycheck deductions next year. And about half of employers say they will make other changes, such as raising deductibles and copays. SpaceX's initial public offering will likely determine the course of much of the trading day. Ahead of that, stock futures are looking at solid gains this Friday. Expectations that a deal between the U.S. and Iran is near is boosting sentiment. And DoorDash has introduced an in-app artificial intelligence chatbot to help customers make restaurant and grocery orders. Users can launch the new Ask DoorDash tool via the Ask button in the app search bar, where they can interact with the chatbot. Courtney Donahoe, Bloomberg Radio.
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24: Good morning, and thank you very much for being here with us. This is Nebraska's Morning News, News Radio 1110 KFAB with Jim Rose, Craig Evans, Lucy Chapman. I am Scott Voorhees. Yesterday, there honestly was a point in the morning where for about an hour and a half, I thought it was Friday. So you can imagine my disappointment to be here now and have it not be Saturday. And I know that you can imagine my disappointment. Many of you are also disappointed that I'm here. So we've got that here this morning. Mutual crushing disappointment. And seeing as
16: why would you be sad to be here on a Saturday?
24: No one's going to talk, huh? I think you missed my point. That's fine. Lucy,
16: I usually do.
24: Lucy, I do want to chat with you. And of course, you know, Jim Rose here throughout the morning, because this conversation impacts both of your regular departments here, sports and traffic. I feel really awful for fans who will be coming here to the College World Series and are here now because the game's...
16: Oh, Omaha's not that bad.
24: Let me finish. the games start today and the fans are here. And there are some of these eight teams who will also be here next year. They're looking at their squad and they're thinking, boy, we got a lot of young talent. I can't believe that this group of a lot of sophomores and juniors have made it this far. And we might as well already book a return hotel reservation for Omaha. Plus, next year, all of this construction will be done and we can ride that streetcar and it'll be great. And it won't, because it's not going to be ready next summer. There will be people who 52 weeks from now will be coming back, whether their team has made it or they're just college baseball fans. And Jim Rose, you definitely know there are a lot of college baseball fans. Doesn't matter what teams are here. They love coming back to Omaha. And they're seeing all this construction and they're thinking, well, you know, it's going to be a tough summer for the nice people of this town. But at least, you know, next year, when we come back for the College World Series, the streetcar is going to be in operation and everything's going to be great and the construction will be done. And it's not going to be. This isn't until 2028 that this thing's going to be operational. And I preemptively feel bad for those people 365 days before they come back and go, what happened?
16: Are you serious, 2028? I feel like in my position I should know this, traffic and construction. I did not know that end date was 28.
24: Yeah, 2028.
16: Is it at least early 28?
24: I don't know. I know it's not going to be next summer.
1: No.
16: Wow.
1: The Leahy Mall is a place where people will go between games.
24: And it's great.
1: And it's great. The Capital District is where they're going to hang out between games.
24: Also great.
1: Yeah, I don't think the streetcar is going to be much of a factor when it comes to the College World Series. Most of the folks that are going to be here are going to hang around the ballpark because of all of the stuff there. Yeah, they're going to go to the Leahy Mall because that's a cool place to visit, hang out there if you've got tickets to both sessions, especially if you're a fan of West Virginia, North Carolina, Ole Miss, or Troy. They're playing today. You're going to probably get there for both sessions, so be there at 1 o'clock. And then between games, hit one of the great restaurants in the Capital District or down there just between Schwab Field, No-Do, and the Leahy Mall. So this notion that the streetcar is going to be carrying hundreds of thousands of people around Omaha during the World Series is ridiculous. It's not going to be carrying hundreds of thousands of people at all because it doesn't go anywhere, all right? So, you know, I'm going to park at UNMC, take the streetcar down to 10th and Capitol and walk to the ballpark? No, you're not. You're going to find a parking space close to the ballpark, pay your $10, hang around there. So this streetcar and the construction is going to have little relevance to this series. until we get to the championship series, in which case people are going to have to rent hotel rooms outside of the downtown corridor.
24: Yeah.
1: That means they'll have to come into downtown and battle some of this construction.
24: Right. I guess I should have also encompassed the people who live here who like going to the games every year, because that is going to be a feature, is be able to park out by Midtown Crossing.
1: Potentially.
24: And then ride the streetcar in. Or you just get down there early enough, you battle the traffic and the construction, and you find a place to park there in one of the lots or on the street, as well as people who maybe who come up here from Kansas City or come over from Des Moines every single year for the series, and they'll be driving their own cars. So maybe they're not taking the streetcar. They're not looking forward to, oh, and we can take the streetcar. But they're looking forward to that construction being done.
1: Mm-hmm.
24: And in 52 weeks from now, that construction is not going to be done.
1: No.
24: Which kind of makes it, when you put it in terms like that and you think, wait a second, they're going to work for an entire year and that stuff's not going to be done? How is that possible?
1: Yeah.
24: It's a big job.
1: Yeah. So yeah. $750 million of taxpayer money, it takes a while to get spent.
24: I can help.
1: When they say it's not taxpayer money, they're not being truthful. The taxpayer money will come from property taxes.
24: Gene Stothert's going to come running in here
1: and she,
24: 4 hours early.
1: She was perpetuating intellectual dishonesty on the radio yesterday by saying this isn't taxpayer money.
24: Yes, it
1: is. It's property taxes that will pay off the TIF bonds. And you can say, well, that's not coming out of your pocket right now. Well, not right now, but it's going to happen. Now, if you own real estate in the urban core or in the downtown area, your taxes are going to go up to pay for the streetcar. You cannot do this math, Scott, unless you recognize the reality that $700 million in borrowed money will take a lot to pay off. It'll be 50 years of property taxes from the urban core and downtown. Now, look, Jim Rose is a fan of the streetcar. I think the streetcar is a cool deal. Jim Rose is not a fan of the financing of the streetcar. That's my problem, and that's the reason Gene got beat in the election. Because she supported a project that may bankrupt the city if we change our property tax valuation formula and if we change the way we tax property in this state, because we're going to spend 50 years paying for this streetcar.
24: Someday, you're going to be a guest on the KFAB comment line with Gene Stothert at 10 o'clock.
1: Gene.
24: I know you guys have talked about it.
1: I donated to her freaking campaign, but I told her, wait until after the election to do the streetcar. That's all.
24: I just can't wait to hear that hour of radio. It's going to spill into the Clay and Buck show.
1: They keep telling me that all of these young people are moving downtown. I drive out west to Omaha. Whoa, who's living in all these new houses that they're building out there? I mean, we got all sorts of new houses from Fort all the way to freaking Gretna, Fort Street to Gretna. And who's buying these houses? Young people. So when are the young people moving downtown? They say that we're going to be on mass transportation and all these young people are going to move. Show me where they're moving to. That's
24: if
1: all.
24: If you're just tuning in, from out of town and a guest here in our community.
1: I'm excited about the series. Hottie Toddy.
24: That's Jim Rose. If you think he's fired up about the news, you ought to hear him do sports. That's coming up after traffic, weather, and news next. This is Nebraska's Morning News.
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16: From the A1 United Heating, Air, and Electrical Time Saver Traffic Center, lots of construction, not a lot of traffic. It still looks like you're going to find light to moderate traffic on I-80 between 680 and 480, 480 into the downtown area. Looks like you're still in pretty good shape there. That construction at 168th northbound, the right lane is closed right through the Dodge Expressway intersection, so that's going to be for bridge work. That's a look at your roads. I'm Lucy Chapman.
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10: After some rain tomorrow, we should dry out until the middle of next week. Sunny and 85 today, clear and 65 overnight. Showers with the chance of a thunderstorm Saturday and a high of 80. Sunny skies with a cooler, drier temperature of 75 on Sunday. I'm Craig Michaels.
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2: A man is accused of crashing a stolen U-Haul while fleeing police. After running into two cars, police say that he hit the Creighton University School of Dentistry. President Trump says a deal ending the war in Iran could be signed as soon as this weekend. He said it's so close to becoming a reality that it's the reason he called off fresh strikes on Iran previously planned for Thursday. Hazel Park is the first city in Michigan to explicitly protect polyamorous people from discrimination. City Council unanimously approved an update to their human rights ordinance that protects people on the basis of family or relationship structure. Officials say that there have been no explicit reports of this type of bias. I'm Craig Evans. More news at the bottom of the hour at News Radio 1110 KFAB.
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24: Good morning and thank you so much for being here with us on News Radio 1110 KFAB. Lucy Chapman, Craig Evans there. Jim Rose is here. I am Scott Voorhees, Courtney Donahoe, and we all come together on News Radio 1110 KFAB. I just looked up at the TV. Boy, as I said earlier, if I thought yesterday was Friday, I don't know what I think today is, because I just looked at the TV screen and saw a picture of Nancy Guthrie. What month is this?
1: No, they got a tip that she may be in Mexico.
24: Tip. Alive?
1: Well, I don't know about alive, but that she's in Mexico. I don't know exactly where, but...
24: Anonymous tip. This is the craziest story since the last crazy story.
1: Right.
24: Where in the world is Nancy Guthrie? This is the weirdest thing ever.
1: Well, it's sad. It's become kind of a circus, but it's sad because somebody's mom and nice, but by all accounts, a really nice lady... Well, disappeared. Was she abducted? Did she wander off? Who knows? But it's
24: she didn't wander off.
1: Probably
24: they
1: not.
24: Found her. But
1: well, it's just.
24: And if she were abducted, you think that they would hold her for ransom? And that never went anywhere. They were ready to pay whatever they wanted, and it's the strangest thing.
1: Pretty sad. And it turned into a circus, and that's not right because we're talking about a person here.
24: Oh, it's terrible. Well, and then you wonder because it so quickly turned into a circus. How many different leads they started following down on all these paths when there was one lead on one path that they ignored because some anonymous person said she's in Mexico.
1: It's one of the issues with a famous person.
24: It's the strangest story, man. All right. Well, let's get to the 1110 KFAB Certified Transmission Sports Brief. Here's Jim Rose.
1: Scott Voorhees, if the College World Series could talk, this is what it would say.
14: I don't know how to put this, but I'm kind of a big deal.
1: Yeah, it starts up tonight, this afternoon downtown. If you're thinking of running the bases at Schwab Field right around 1 o'clock this afternoon, you're going to have to find a different ballpark because you got the West Virginia Mountaineers. Digging on Troy. Troy Trojans. Now, this is a matchup of Cinderellas. West Virginia may be a better program than people think. They beat Cal Poly 12-2 and 17-1 in the Super Regional. They hosted a regional. They got beaten their first game, but they won three straight elimination games in defeating Kentucky to advance to the Super. Troy had an even tougher task. They beat the number 8 seed Florida in Gainesville after losing their first game in the regional, which means they had four consecutive elimination games. This is a big deal for West Virginia. Their first ever visit to the College World Series, and head coach Steve Sabins says everybody is in.
18: I think damn near every politician and representation from the athletic department and fan and supporter and alumni will be here. That's one of the most special things about West Virginia is that there's a deep passion for the university. Yeah, we got to get a couple rooms for the governor and the senator and everybody else, but they've been along for the ride.
1: They have one of the very best players in the country. He's a two-position player, not two-way, pitcher and catcher, but he is a two-position player, Gavin Kelly, who may very well be starting catcher. He also plays on the infield. The number one pick in next year's Major League Baseball Amateur Draft, the 2027 draft. And the best player for Troy is a kid named Jimmy Janicki. He's a catcher, too. The evening game tonight, Hotty Toddy, Ole Miss, 4 years after winning the national championship, here is back to take on North Carolina. World Cup soccer. The United States going to take the pitch to begin their journey to the championship. It is never won. U.S. national team will take on Paraguay at SoFi Stadium this evening at 8 o'clock Omaha time to begin the group stage. 10th time that these two teams have faced off in the World Cup dating back to 1930. In action from the World Cup yesterday, you had the team from Mexico win and you had the team from South Korea win opening round matches. Stanley Cup Final. You've got now Game 5 in the book, and you know what? The Hurricanes are one win away from their first Stanley Cup since 2006. They win Game 5 in Raleigh last night, final score over Vegas, 4-2. Major League Baseball, KC Royals lost that series to the Rangers. Texas 4, Kansas City 2, Detroit 11, and the Twins nothing. Baltimore over Seattle 7-5. National League, Dodgers 8, Pirates 6, Cubs 9, Rockies 3, Mets 5, Cards 4, Miami 2, and Arizona nothing. Atlanta at Chicago and interleague play postponed. Sports is news on Nebraska's News, Weather, and Traffic Station. We have KFAB Husker Info strongman Sean Callahan. 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KFAB News Time in the morning, 6:24.
24: That's right. It is Friday. We get a little extra Husker buzz action on Fridays. And former Husker running back Rex Burkhead at 7:35 this morning. 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
16: 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I-80's in good shape, 480. That construction has wrapped up on the bridge over the Missouri River between Omaha and Lincoln. It looks like all lanes are open now. Center Street at 55th, westbound lane restrictions there. That's a look at your roads. I'm Lucy Chapman.
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24: Great to have the College World Series start today with such a beautiful afternoon. Sunny, fairly light winds, 86 degrees, just a slight chance of rain tonight. Should be able to get all the games in here today. Now, tomorrow, early game might have to be postponed a little bit. We'll see. There's a 50% chance of shower and thunderstorm activity into the early afternoon. Should be all right after that. Sunny and 81 as we get later in the day. Less chance of rain tomorrow night. Sunny at 75 on Sunday. Sunny 81. Light winds on Monday. Beautiful stretch here. 59 in Omaha, Council Bluffs, and 58 in Lincoln. And it's 626 here on Nebraska's Morning News. We've got Craig Evans standing by in the KFAB radio newsroom here in just a few moments. That comes up after a Fox News update. And as I said, former Husker running back Rex Burkhead will join us here at 7:35 this morning. Not to be missed. Always great to check in with Rex. That's right here later this morning.
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2: Fox News, I'm Gian Gelosi. President Trump says a deal with Iran is close, but the conflict continues with the U.S. military coming to the defense of ships in the region.
3: According to a senior U.S. official, it appears Iran has attempted to strike a commercial ships transiting the Strait of Hormuz tonight. U.S. forces shot down two Iranian one-way attack drones. Traffic flow through the strait continues, but the president did pull back from another round of airstrikes on Iran that were set to happen last night. He called them off after saying once again that a deal was at hand.
2: It's Fox's Douglas Ader. Elon Musk taking SpaceX public, marking a major day for Wall Street.
7: The IPO is expected to be priced at $135 per share and aims to raise $75 billion, valuing the company at $1.77 trillion.
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10: It's 6:31. We've got 59 degrees in Omaha. Council Bluffs 58 in Lincoln. I'm Craig Evans, News Radio, 1110 KFAB. The misdemeanor criminal case against a snowplow driver accused of backing into a Nebraska State Patrol trooper, causing the death of the law officer, has been dismissed.
11: The snowplow driver, Thomas Jordan, was charged with misdemeanor motor vehicle homicide in connection with the death of Kyle McCasey in February of 2025. The incident occurred on I-80 near Ashland during a bad snowstorm. As the trooper was on the scene of a crash, a mistrial in the case was declared last week after the jury was split on a verdict. I'm Terry Leahy.
10: The charge was dismissed with prejudice, meaning that it cannot be refiled. The Omaha Police Department's new Drones as First Responders program is being used as a teaching tool. OPD showed their usage of drones and gunshot detection tech at the National Sheriff's Association conference in Omaha. The program positions drones around the city that are launched to answer specific calls of service ahead of the actual police response and send information to real-time operations centers. The technology also has hardware in parts of the city to detect gunshots that works in tandem with the drones to give officers situational awareness. Nebraska has improved slightly in a national ranking when it comes to education. A study from the Annie E. Casey Foundation ranked Nebraska 18th compared to 21st last year. The report shows 72% of fourth graders are not proficient in reading, 68% of eighth graders are not proficient in math. Nebraska ranked 9th when it came to overall child well-being and 8th for family financial stability. I'm Craig Evans, News Radio 1110 KFAB, Nebraska's news, weather, and traffic station. Online at kfab.com/news. 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
16: From the A1 United Heating, Air, and Electrical Time Saver Traffic Center, that morning rush is starting to build on I-80 between 680 and 480. Also on 480 into the downtown area, actually moving fairly well through there if you're heading downtown. Lots of construction, though. 10th Street, Capitol Ave to Dodge once you get downtown. You've got some road work there. And then a little south of there at 10th and Pine, and also at 108th from L to M. That's a look at your roads. I'm Lucy Chapman.
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24: Well, hold on there. We'll get to the Courtney report in just a moment. Sorry, I'm going to do the weather first. Calm down. Sorry, this is what happens when I'm talking to Jim Rose. I need to never talk. No. We'll do the weather and then the Bloomberg, and we're not going to do the Courtney report unless I hear that sound effect. There we go. And the weather watch is perfect, even if my board operation skills are not. Sunny 86 today. Just fantastic. 65, just a slight chance of rain into the evening hours. Better chance tomorrow morning. Should clear out for sunny and 81. Great day for baseball tomorrow. Then sunny 75 on Sunday. 59 now in Omaha, Council Bluffs, 58 in Lincoln. And now, there we go. Here's Courtney Donahoe.
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0: Steven Spielberg began writing his latest movie, Disclosure Day, in 2023 after The Fabelmans and West Side Story fell flat at the box office. Disclosure Day is projected to gross as much as $50 million in the U.S. and Canada this weekend. That would top Jurassic Park as the strongest opening performance of any film in Spielberg's career. Stock futures are pointing to more gains on Wall Street at the open. All eyes are on SpaceX's trading debut later today. Elon Musk's rocket, satellite, and artificial intelligence company is now among the top 10 public companies globally. And Goldman Sachs has cut its forecast for crude oil prices next year by $5 a barrel on higher supply and lower demand. The bank trimming its outlook for West Texas Intermediate to $75 a barrel for 2027. A combination of record U.S. exports and a sharp and unexpected slowdown in Chinese demand has helped absorb much of the supply shock. Courtney Donahoe, Bloomberg Radio.
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15: I hereby submit to you, this is one of the greatest grooves of all time. Don't even try and argue with me. I'm not saying it's the. It's definitely one of the greatest grooves of all time. A little Stevie Wonder there. I'm Scott Voorhees. Lucy Chapman, Jim Rose, Craig Evans, Courtney Donahoe, and occasionally Truth Social posts by the President of the United States. Now, I have a Truth Social account. I don't remember what my username and password is. Once I figure it out, I can just read whatever the President posts. I just pull up the account and see what he has to say. This is the first time I've ever seen a pinned truth by the president. I'm familiar with this on Facebook. You got something you want to say, you pin that where people go to your page. That's the first thing they see, even if you post 19 things after it. This is the first. This is how important he says this is. And here's what he posted yesterday. Late yesterday afternoon, president says, based on the fact that discussions with the Islamic Republic of Iran have been brought to the highest level of Iranian leadership and approved, I have, as President of the United States of America, canceled the scheduled strikes and bombings against Iran this evening. Discussions and final points have been, in both concept and great detail, approved by all parties involved, including the United States, Israel, Saudi Arabia, UAE, Qatar, Turkey, Pakistan, Bahrain, Kuwait, Jordan, Egypt, and others. The naval blockade will remain in full force and effect until this transaction is finalized. Time and place of the signing to be announced shortly. Now, I know that there are those who say the president only says these things to manipulate the markets. Well, if that's the case, the stocks are all in the green right now. And pre-trading, the markets don't officially open for about 2 hours here. But I think that there are a couple of other things in the statement here that are maybe read between the lines, and one of those is the president has said time and time again, we're not going to have a deal with Iran unless they agree, their leadership agrees. All right, fine. I guess we're not going to have a nuclear weapon. So when the president says that not only does he seem to be okay with the discussions and final points here, discussions and final points have been approved by all parties involved. But he also says the highest level of Iranian leadership, whatever and whoever that is. So it, and he's actually said, like, he did like a town hall in Georgia before votes there, and he said, yeah, they're not going to have nukes. They know it. And but he also doesn't trust them because that's where he says the naval blockade's in full force. And the last thing I'm seeing here, Jim Rose, is the sheer number of Middle Eastern nations that are involved in this, including people with whom we maybe have a tenuous friendship, like Saudi Arabia and Pakistan. And they've all kind of been brought to the table and said, all right, come on, let's have a better a foothold in this region for everyone involved. Make sure that these crazy maniacs in Iran don't have a nuclear weapon and ruin what could be a really good thing for you guys there in Saudi Arabia or Bahrain or Kuwait or whatever. Egypt, and he's got them all listed there. Now, he either knows what he's talking about and this is great, or he just threw it out there to see if any of it sticks. What's your knee-jerk reaction?
6: Probably a little bit of both. The truth of the matter is those countries have been throwing garbage into each other's backyards for about 3,000 years now. That's not going to change during the Donald Trump administration, but he might get closer than anybody else. The Abraham Accords actually brought Saudi Arabia to the table without a gun in its hand looking at Israel. This is a haven, unfortunately, Scott. I mean, from a broader perspective, it's a haven for terrorist activity because you have such a gigantic gap between the haves and the have-nots, and the have-nots are vulnerable to be recruited into these very, very negative sort of gangs. That's the overarching theme of the Middle East because there's massive wealth because of fossil fuels, but they're also largely monarchies. We do have some political democracy in Jordan. You have some political democracy, obviously, in Israel. But it's a very, very different part of the world relative to human rights, relative to how they treat their people, education, and all of that jazz. The president of the United States painted himself into a really, really, really challenging corner when he started making bold predictions about what was going to happen over there on his directive. You know, he would be a combination of Dwight Eisenhower, Douglas MacArthur, Robert E. Lee, and George Washington militarily. And none of that has happened.
15: He's here now, or at least he says he is, and he has all these countries. And I don't hear these countries saying, hey, we don't know what the president's talking about.
6: He's very adept at using economic leverage to get what he wants around the dinner table. And that's happened here. Now, the question becomes, if this happens, if there's some sort of an agreement between the United States and Iran, what are the conditions for shooting again? What are the conditions for, all right, if you don't do this by this time, or if you don't let our inspectors into this place to go get the yellow cake, we're going to start shooting again. What are those conditions? And it seems to me, knowing this president as we've watched him now for most of 10 years, he has a very short fuse on this. He's been jerked around by these people. He's embarrassed by it. He's been pilloried in the media. He's been laughed at by his enemies and his adversaries. So he's probably at a place where he has no tolerance anymore for BS. Either we do this, this happens, these conditions are met, or we're going to start bombing you again. I guess he blew up a couple of tankers that were trying to sneak out through the Caspian Sea. He fired the missile into the engine room. So the oil is okay, but the boat ain't going anywhere.
15: There's something else I'm seeing in this here, and we'll get to that after traffic, weather, and news. Well, briefly, because we have Sean Callahan also coming on here next with the Husker Buzz.
6: Might get a prediction from Sean out of the College World Series, something like that. 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Let's not

0: After some rain tomorrow, we should dry out until the middle of next week. Sunny and 85 today, clear and 65 overnight. Showers with the chance of a thunderstorm Saturday and a high of 80. Sunny skies with a cooler, drier temperature of 75 on Sunday. I'm Craig Michaels.
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3: There will not be another trial for the man charged in the death of Nebraska State Patrol Trooper Kyle McCasey. Charges were dismissed after the misdemeanor motor vehicle homicide case resulted in a mistrial. The U.S. Park Police are investigating after the numbers 8647 appeared etched in the grass near the Washington Monument Thursday. The numbers were apparently created from dead or discolored grass. The Department of the Interior called the message deranged vandalism. A family of four needed to be rescued after a ride malfunction at Six Flags St. Louis left them stranded about 120 feet in the air. An issue with the park's Skyscreamer ride Thursday evening left the family stranded for almost 3 hours until crews performed a high-angle rescue operation. I'm Craig Evans. More news at the top of the hour at News Radio 1110 KFAB.
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1: And as I recorded that yesterday, the fireworks were almost gone. You want to check that and see what you got right there. Super Deals link, KFAB.com. This is News Radio 1110 KFAB, Big Red Radio, Husker Buzz in just a second. I said I would mention this real quickly based on the president's True Social post where he says, yeah, I talked to the leaders of Saudi Arabia, UAE, Qatar, Turkey, Pakistan, Bahrain, Kuwait, Jordan, Egypt, and others, and we've all agreed Iran's not going to have nukes. And there are people who has say the people who hate the president the most say that he wants to be a dictator, he has no morals, and all he cares about is money. Well, who better to go talk to the leaders of these nations to say, look, do you guys like money? Let's figure out how to go about getting it. Who, if what they say about the president of the United States is true, who else do you want trying to get Egypt and even Iran to say, hey, what if we stop murdering each other and funding terrorists and see what could happen to really make you guys, you think you're rich now, you just wait until I'm done with you. We'll make you guys a ton of money. And maybe they kind of like what they hear there.
5: That was his message to Vladimir Putin when they met in Alaska. And he said, why do you keep doing this when you could get rich? And he goes, I'm already rich, Donald.
1: Yeah, Kim Jong-un of North Korea.
5: Why would you do this? I can make you rich. I'm already rich.
1: Trump International, Pyongyang, it'd be great. People come here all over the place.
5: Yeah, on golf course.
1: That's it. All right, now the 1110 KFAB Certified Transmission Sports Brief. It's the Husker Buzz Edition featuring Sean Callahan live in Lincoln and Jim Rose right here on Big Red Radio.
5: All right, Shauna, we have to get a Big Red fix every Friday during the summer just to make sure that you're still on your toes. Been a big, big recruiting month. This is a big recruiting month for everybody, right? Not just Nebraska.
6: Yeah, the month of June, you know, there's this weekend and then there's one more weekend remaining and you get the recruiting dead period is what they call. And Nebraska's in a really good spot. They have 16 verbal commitments, and there's probably like three or four that could go at any moment. So they're going to be at 20 with a top 15 class. Quarterback Trey Taylor looks to be a five-star right now, so they've got that going. They're holding on to Omaha Central's Torrey Pittman, but they've added some offensive linemen, four of them, and they could add one or two more. Which, you know, I think the general manager, Pat Stewart, and his team have a great plan of how they build this roster. They're doing it from the line of scrimmage. They've added four defensive lineman players and four offensive lineman players with basically a five-star quarterback in this class. So that they've really built this thing right where the priorities need to be here as you build a team.
5: Now, ladies and gentlemen, as you know, Sean Callahan has been a beacon of Husker information now for over 25 years. Has made him a very independently wealthy man. Coming up with things like this, Owen Price, Grand Island Central Catholic. Now, I still have friends in low places, Shauna, who tell me this guy could be really, really good. Tell me about Owen Price of Grand Island Central Catholic.
6: Yeah, he's 6'3", you know, 215, 220-ish right now, going into his junior year, and was the leading player on the team that almost won the championship. They lost to Bishop Newman in the finals last year, but tested at Nebraska's camp with a 40-inch vertical and a 10-10 broad jump, which...
5: Wow. That's significant.
6: For a sophomore in high school, and he lives on a

0: arm. I mean, he's got natural just arm strength. He said he's like probably not going to make too many more trips or camps because he's got to go work on the farm. So he's a throwback in a lot of respects, a blue-collar, work ethic type guy. And I like Nebraska's chances here, obviously. He went to one satellite camp, and I know Minnesota and Kansas State offered him immediately at the satellite camp. And when you see testing like that, I mean, you can go and see thousands of kids, and you won't see numbers like that. So those are remarkable testing numbers. And, you know, this is not a kid that's overtrained. I mean, it's natural ability with great frame, great size. That's what you're looking for.
1: Yeah, and he's working the bean field this June, which is what I really like. Now, just for perspective, Courtney Grigsby was a four-star little defensive back out of Central High School some 20 years ago. His vertical leap was 36 inches. And he was one of the best athletes in the state. So to go 40 inches as a high school sophomore is impressive. I also have to get your take on Carell Buchholder Jr. Now, you heard me now for 25 years, Shano, say that in the Mount Rushmore of underrated Nebraska running backs, Carell Buchholder is the George Washington, in my view. Why was Nebraska not interested in his kid, who had offers from, among others, Iowa, Ole Miss, Arkansas, UCLA?
0: Yeah, you know, he came to camp here last year, and, I mean, they've got their running back in this class right now. I mean, that's just really what it comes down to. I mean, in these new roster era days, you can only take one running back, and they've got Amir Brown committed to them in the class right now. So a lot of it's just need and kind of where your numbers are at, and they've evaluated him with testing and worked him out, so they know about the kid. But yeah, he never was really recruited by Nebraska, even after camping, and they have a live evaluation of him, so I'm never going to question Nebraska on that because they actually trained the guy and worked him out live, and you know they made the decision based on what they saw with their own eyes.
1: Well, then the tradition continues because his dad, who only played 8 years in the NFL, was pretty much ignored by the Nebraska staff when he was here. All right, buddy. Thanks. Appreciate it. We'll see you next Friday. How about that? Who's going to win the College World Series this weekend?
0: Pat McAfee, probably, right?
1: Yeah. West Virginia guy.
2: The Drover.
1: You know, he showed up with a holy T-shirt and a pair of blue jeans and said, I'm headed to a wedding. He's from West Virginia, and he's going to do his ESPN podcast from the College World Series. That's really great stuff. West Virginia, we're glad to have them here. This is wild. All right, Sean, I'll see you next Friday. KFB News Time in the morning, 6:55.
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5: From the A1 United Heating, Air, and Electrical Time Saver Traffic Center, that morning rush is building and a couple of trouble spots coming in now. Westbound Dodge at 144th, the exit. You've got a hit-and-run crash off to the right shoulder on the exit. And another crash, I-80 eastbound at the 480 northbound JFK southbound split. That's a look at your roads. I'm Lucy Chapman.
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4: A deal with Iran could be signed this weekend. I'm Dave Anthony, Fox News. That's what President Trump says.
18: We ended the war with Iran today, and they have agreed never to have a nuclear weapon.
4: That was during his call into a rally in Georgia for Republican candidate for Governor Burt Jones, hours after the president announced he'd called off a third straight night of attacks on Iran. Fox Business's Max Gordon reports from Dubai.
19: According to Iranian state media, the 14-page draft includes U.S. commitments to lift sanctions on Iran, withdraw troops, and release frozen Iranian funds. But final negotiations still need to tackle nuclear and economic issues. Iran's foreign ministry says much of the agreement has been outlined, but nothing is currently finalized.
4: There was another skirmish in the Strait of Hormuz. A U.S. official tells Fox Iran tried to attack commercial ships, but American forces shot down two drones. Despite that, oil prices are down more than 3% on the potential for a deal. There's another 86-47 formation. Weeks after former FBI Director James Comey was indicted, accused of threatening President Trump in a social media post showing that in seashells on a beach, the new one was found burned into a lawn near the Washington Monument.
20: The Department of Interior is calling this an act of deranged vandalism, with authorities not only trying to figure out who did this, but also what caused the discoloration in the grass.
4: Fox's Alexandria Hoff at the White House. The president's name has to be taken off the Kennedy Center in Washington by today unless an appeal stops that.
21: It's a last-minute legal push to make sure the facility stays as the Trump Kennedy Center. A source tells Associated Press the center's board voted to seek a stay of court ruling that said President Trump's name was illegally added to the center. The judge in the case had ruled only Congress could change the name of the facility and ordered all references to Trump be removed.
0: That's Fox's Jill Nato. The World Cup's underway. Team USA plays Paraguay tonight at Los Angeles Stadium. 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
1: It's 7:02. We've got 61 degrees in Omaha and Council Bluffs, 60 in Lincoln. I'm Craig Evans, News Radio, 1110 KFAB. University of Nebraska Board of Regents will consider a 4.25% tuition increase. There was a 5% tuition increase last year and a 3.5% tuition increase in 2024. At their meeting next Thursday, the Regents will also consider a proposal for an institute on advanced artificial intelligence and the approval of Dr. Deli Davies as UNMC Chancellor. Inflation in the Midwest hit its highest level in more than 3 years last month.
22: In May, prices in the Midwest rose faster than any other region in America over the last month. They actually hit 5% in the Midwest, and that's up from 4.1% the month prior in April, while the nation hit 4.2%.
1: Andre Vedrachovsky with Common Sense Institute of Iowa. One person is detained after they crashed a stolen U-Haul into the Creighton University School of Dentistry building. Authorities say 46-year-old Ken Furman was trying to flee from police when he ran into two other cars during the pursuit near 22nd and Cumming. One of the collisions caused Furman to crash the U-Haul into a wall at the Creighton University School of Dentistry. He was booked on charges including theft by receiving and willful reckless driving. One other person was taken to the hospital with minor injuries. I'm Craig Evans, News Radio 1110 KFAB, Nebraska's news, weather, and traffic station. 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
5: From the A1 United Heating, Air, and Electrical Time Saver Traffic Center. Well, that morning rush is definitely getting underway. A couple of crashes on the Dodge Expressway westbound at 144th. Doesn't look like it's causing any big delays. It's off to the 144th Street exit on the right shoulder. And another one, I-80 eastbound to 480 northbound, JFK southbound split. That's right in the middle. And again, not causing any big delays. That's a look at your roads. I'm Lucy Chapman.
4: Beautiful day ahead, sunny skies, light winds, especially compared to yesterday. 86 for our high today. Very slight chance of rain tonight. Better chance as we get into early tomorrow morning. Maybe a shower or thunderstorm hanging out in the morning hours tomorrow. But partly sunny and 81 for the afternoon. A little breezier tomorrow. Just a slight chance of rain tomorrow night. Should be able to get all the baseball in the next few days. And then after that, fantastic Sunday and Monday. Sunny skies, 75 is all on Sunday, 81 Monday. Right now, 61 in Omaha, Council Bluffs, and 60 in Lincoln. We got a Bloomberg market update in 1 minute here on Nebraska's Morning News.
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24: This is a Bloomberg Money Minute. We could see higher prices ahead for everything from food to clothing and cars. Plastic suppliers say they're running out of room to absorb the high costs of raw materials. Plastics are everywhere, from snack packaging to refrigerator parts, and about 98% of it is made from fossil fuels. Petrochemical prices are well above pre-war levels. SpaceX looks ready for blastoff when Elon Musk's rocket, satellite, and artificial intelligence company debuts on the NASDAQ this morning after raising $75 billion. Shadow markets are pricing in a jump of at least 35% when trading begins. Ahead of that, stocks are looking at solid gains at the open. And the Knicks are crashing a number of New York City weddings this weekend. Couples who picked their wedding dates more than a year ago have been scrambling to decide whether to shell out more money to incorporate the matchup into their already expensive celebrations or risk guests disappearing into their phones. Courtney Donahoe, Bloomberg Radio.
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1: That's us. Glad to have you with us here on News Radio 1110 KFAB. My name is Scott Voorhees. I'm hanging out here with Lucy Chapman and Jim Rose, Craig Evans, Courtney Donahoe. You can always email Scott at KFAB.com via the Zonkers Custom Woods inbox. I got this one early this morning. It says this the Zipline Brewing Company closure is interesting. About 20 or so workers were mad about the Ricketts Cruise event. All right, let's dig in a little deeper on this one. Zipline Brewing Company, which is a Lincoln-based beer maker, and they run some pubs and joints, tap room. There's one on West O Street. And the Facebook post yesterday said that they were concluding their operations effective immediately. And that includes closing the tap room near West O Street and a beer lounge at Hidcote Drive. About South 56 and Pine Lake in Lincoln. Now, I've heard of Zipline. I'm familiar with the place. I can't say I spent a lot of time there. I'm not one of those guys that walks in and to a bar and says, hey, what's the most obscure IPA you guys have? You got a pale, you got a dark, you got something imported. Do you got a Mick Ultra? You got a Miller Lite? Yeah, you know, I'm very, very basic. I don't know if that comes through here on the radio, but I'm incredibly basic. So the people who go into these places are generally a lot more adventurous than I. But the reason why I'm talking about this is because, as the email said, the workers were mad about some event with Pete Ricketts and Ted Cruz. Now, Senator Ricketts is bringing in Texas Senator Ted Cruz for an event in Lincoln. And as I understand it, it was going to be today at the aforementioned Hidcote Drive location for Zipline. And the Ricketts campaign said that they were moving this joint appearance to a different location. The new location has not been disclosed publicly because they don't want a bunch of maniacs showing up there and disrupting the thing. Though it will get out if you're a maniac looking to go be a maniac. Turns out maniacs generally have a lot of time on their hands, and they'll find out where these guys are. There'll be plenty of security there to meet them. But the campaign says that there was really nothing, that the closure had nothing to do with the political rally there. But the accusation here in the inbox is that there are a lot of workers says, we're not going to come to work if you're going to host an event with those evil, horrible people, Senators Pete Ricketts and Ted Cruz. Well, if that's the case, I don't think that they would shut the whole operation down, right? Why in the world would they close multiple locations of this? Because there were a few workers at one location that said, I don't want to be around Ted Cruz. He's evil.
3: I don't think that's the reason they closed it. It sounds coincidental.
1: I mean, think about this. Let's say the entire company says, we don't like Pete Ricketts and Ted Cruz. All right, if that's the case, number one, why'd they allow him to do a vet there in the first place? Probably because they'd be subject to a lawsuit if they didn't, but who knows, Lucy, whether that would go anywhere. But wouldn't they, if the idea was, we're going to make it seem like we just have to shut down so we can't hold their event, then you just call up the campaigns and say, gas leak. Have a gas leak.
3: You mean lie?
1: Can't host your event. Yeah, everyone, all my staff members are pregnant. Can't do your event.
6: And sorry, we don't have everyone called in sick. Got chicken gunya. Can't do the event. And then on Saturday, we feel better. And the gas leak's been fixed. And all the babies have been born. And everyone's already back. And we're back for operation. You wouldn't shut down multiple locations at the same place.
3: No.
6: I don't think that one has to do with the other. To your point, and to the emailer as well. The timing is suspect, and certainly I imagine there's a lot of chit-chat online saying, oh, there was a big battle there among employees and management at Zipline, and that's they just said, all right, fine. You guys want to be pains in the neck about hosting the Ricketts Cruise event? We'll close the whole operation.
3: Yeah, I agree with you. I don't see that happening.
6: Yeah,
3: but
6: that's a level of spite, though, that I can appreciate. It doesn't make any sense from a business standpoint, but if you're just going off of pure political spite, that's fantastic. All right, we got traffic, weather, news, Jim Rose, sports coming up here. Rex Burkhead, the former Husker running back, who has certainly had a great NFL career as well. Coming back here, doing another event with our friends at the Team Jack Foundation and joins us to tell us about that and anything else we want to talk about with Rex coming up at 7:35 here on News Radio 1110 KFAB.
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3: From the A1 United Heating, Air, and Electrical Time Saver Traffic Center, traffic does seem to be on the lighter side. Always good news. The Dodge Expressway looks like you're moving along fairly well. I-80 looks good between 680 and 480. Always gets a little slow around 84th Street. That earlier crash at the 480 northbound and JFK southbound split looks like not causing any big delays for you there. That's a look at your roads. I'm Lucy Chapman.
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27: After some rain tomorrow, we should dry out until the middle of next week. Sunny and 85 today, clear and 65 overnight. Showers with the chance of a thunderstorm Saturday and a high of 80. Sunny skies with a cooler, drier temperature of 75 on Sunday. I'm Craig Michaels.
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1: A man is accused of crashing a stolen U-Haul while fleeing police. After running into two cars, police say that he hit the Creighton University School of Dentistry. President Trump says a deal ending the war in Iran could be signed as soon as this weekend. He said it's so close to becoming a reality that it's the reason he called off fresh strikes on Iran previously planned for Thursday. Hazel Park is the first city in Michigan to explicitly protect polyamorous people from discrimination. City Council unanimously approved an update to their human rights ordinance that protects people on the basis of family or relationship structure. Officials say that there have been no explicit reports of this type of bias. I'm Craig Evans. More news at the bottom of the hour at News Radio 1110 KFAB.
6: Polyamorous people. Yeah, but aren't we all? All right. Craig Evans right there with that news update. Lucy Chapman here. Jim Rose with Sports Brief in just a few minutes. I'm Scott Voorhees. This is News Radio 1110 KFAB. Great to have you with us here on Nebraska's Morning News. This is really, really interesting news here that, remember during the Biden administration, Jim, where they said that the Biden administration through paperwork issue. It wasn't like there were people wandering the streets saying, where's Tim? You know, they said they lost all these unaccompanied minors. These are people who came over the border. I'm talking about minor children, not those who go down into the salt mines.
11: 500,000 of them.
6: Yeah, there's a ton of them. And the people would come into the country and they would seek asylum or whatever. And they would have a kid with them. So you got to let me in. I got to take care of my kid. Oh, okay. And there was really never any check to see if this was your kid, or if you just brought a kid, or what was going on here with this kid. And then they come in here, and due to paperwork, lack of staff, lack of concern, they lose track of the kid. They suddenly say, oh, wait a second. We had notes that there was a kid. We don't have a kid in school. We don't know where this kid is. We don't know who's keeping this kid. Probably worse record keeping than anything, but it just speaks to just how wide open all that was. Well, now, the Trump Department of Homeland Security says it is found. They've followed through on this. 146,000 unaccompanied minors, most of them in so-called sanctuary cities. But roughly 300,000 more smuggled across the border remain unaccounted for, which has concerns about human trafficking, exploitation, child labor. Mexican cartels control that smuggling pipeline. They treat kids as cargo. And they also say, they tell people, like, look, if you want to go into America and you want to sell our drugs or run our guns or whatever, the only way you're going to get across that border is if you have a kid. Oh, okay, give me 5 minutes. And they go find a kid, and maybe it's someone in their family. Maybe it's their kid. Maybe it's just a kid they grabbed. And then they come to America under the Biden administration and say, yeah, my son, what's your name? And I want to come into your country. And then they come in here, dump the kid or sell it off or whatever. And it's a scary, scary situation that the last administration didn't give a rip about.
11: Because you got to remember, the big plan from the last administration was, and again, I don't believe that Joe Biden in the beginning was making decisions, because he was a political animal and he understood the politics of this behavior. And so I'm convinced, once more, like many Americans, that he wasn't running the country, that these policies were put in place by some of these backroom political hacks that were around his administration, the Susan Rices, the Ron Klains, that collection. And they were making policy decisions. They were putting executive orders in front of a president who was confused and bewildered, didn't know what he was doing, trusted these people that, what am I signing here? It's kind of like a Radar and Henry Blake back in the old MASH days. What am I signing here? Radar, well, it's top secret. Colonel Blake, he goes, well, what does that mean? That means that you're not supposed to know. I mean, it's the same construct here. And the idea was, we're going to get all these people into the country, and eventually the Republicans will cave and give them amnesty and citizenship, and they'll vote. And they'll vote in Texas, and they'll take all of these red congressional districts and turn them blue, or they'll move to some of these other states. frankly, like Nebraska and other places where they need some of these migrant farm workers, low-skill farm workers, and we're going to make them citizens, and we're going to flip this country and turn this nation into a nation that is one-sided politically. That's the big game. Now, whether it'll ever happen depends on who's in Washington, D.C., but this was the goal. Come on, folks, you got to look at it as it is. You can say, well, we don't know that for sure. What do your eyes tell you? Well, what do your ears tell you?
6: I appreciate the people with the bumper stickers and the signs in the yard that say, we welcome immigrants. Businesses sure will put this on there and all that. But when you've got 15,000 super sponsors, according to Attorney General, Acting Attorney General Blanche, who he says these are people who have sponsored three or more kids who have come across the border who are not related to them. Mm-mm. Oh, yeah, we'll take them in. Put them here.
11: Never met them?
6: Okay, maybe in many instances that's all fine. It's all on the up and up. These are people with great hearts who are running these wonderful homes. And or maybe it's not.
11: Which
6: maybe it's
11: there
6: trafficking.
11: Are.
6: Maybe it's absolutely terrible. And the fact that the Biden administration wasn't interested in finding out one from the other is terrible. Mark Wayne Mullen, the DHS secretary, says Democrats want to claim that Republicans, because we're enforcing the laws, are somehow inhumane. Now, let's get to the 1110 KFAB Certified Transmission Sports Brief. Here is Jim Rose and John Denver. Heaven,
0: West Virginia, Blue Ridge Mountains, Shenandoah River.
11: Oh, yeah. West Virginia and Troy take us into the College World Series today. The entire state of West Virginia may be here.
12: There's zero doubt that Mountaineer Nation will be in full force here in Omaha.
11: That's Coach Steve Sabins. He says, we're not Cinderellas. We're built to win this whole damn thing.
12: I think people may have assumptions about specific programs or about West Virginia in general that may or may not be correct. We have a whole lot of people working really hard on a whole lot of different areas, whether that's Golden Blue Enterprises, whether that's BioPrecision with us, whether that's the School of Sports Science, our Biomechanics and Performance Center, whether that's third-party NIL, specific donors. West Virginia has all of that.
11: He's right. They've been to regionals, then super regionals, and now here, their Gavin Kelly might be the best player in the country. Staff ERA, 3.79 in the Big 12. Troy is a survivor. The Trojans lost the regional opener at Gainesville, Florida, rallied to win four consecutive elimination games to get to a super against another upstart, Arkansas Little Rock, beat them. Prime time tonight, Ole Miss. Hell yeah, howdy, tada, gosh, mighty, who the hell are we? Hey, hit, flim, flam, bim, bam, Ole Miss by damn, woo! Taking on North Carolina, Blue Bloods of North Carolina. By the way, the ballpark is suited for the Tar Heels. They hit doubles. The Rebels hit home runs, which are harder in that stadium. But hey, they have a little thing called heart, my friends. Stanley Cup hockey, Carolina 4, Vegas 2 in Game 5. So it is Carolina 3-2 in the best of 7. World Cup, first winner this year, Mexico.
13: Alvarado's crossing. That's the goal he was looking for. It's Raul Jimenez. And it's 2-0. A World Cup goal at last.
11: That's how it finished. Mexico 2, South Africa 0. This game was marred by 3 red cards. Ejections. South Korea 2, Chechnya 1. Today, our guys play Paraguay, 8 o'clock Omaha time. If you are not into everyday soccer, here is how the tournament works. 48 teams divided into 12 groups of 4, top 2 teams from each group, and the 8 best third-place teams go to the one-and-done knockout stage. From there, it winnows down to the 2 teams that play for the title. The top teams and best third-place teams are determined by a point system. You get 3 points for a win, 1 point for a draw, no points for a loss. Phil Mickelson is in a dark place. The guy has mysteriously disappeared from public view. He pulled out of the Masters and the PGA, citing a family health problem. And now this. He was kicked out of his highly exclusive country club in San Diego this week over inappropriate contact with a female employee. Club managers literally hunted him down during a round and kicked him out on the spot. And his full-throated endorsement of the now-deceased Live Tour didn't help. The Iowa Board of Regents has a $200 million ask in front of it. A lot of it for renovations to now, is it really this old, 40-year-old Carver Hawkeye Arena. The athletic department will pay for most of it. Sports is news on Nebraska's News Weather and Traffic Station. Follow us on X at Rosie Did You Know, KFAB News Time in the morning, 7:25.
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3: 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If you're just heading out, that morning rush looks like it's pretty light traffic on the Dodge Expressway. Now, it does get a little bit slow on I-80 right around 84th Street in both directions. Pretty slow on Highway 50 south of Lewisville between Highway 66 and Highway 1, and that is due to construction. And also watch for delays, Blair High, Crown Point to Military. You've got road work that continues there. That's a look at your roads. I'm Lucy Chapman.
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6: Sunny, 86, fairly light winds this afternoon. Maybe a few gusts popping up between 10 and 15. No big deal at all. 65 overnight. Got a chance of rain, maybe a thunderstorm early tomorrow. Shouldn't be in a total rainout with a high of 81. And sunny, 75 Sunday. Sunny, 81 Monday. Currently 61. 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
7: President Trump calls off another round of powerful strikes in Iran in his bid for peace, but some in Iran are not playing along.
8: The Gulf still remains on edge, waiting to see what happens. U.S. forces reporting shoot it down two one-way Iranian attack drones that were allegedly trying to strike commercial vessels in the Strait of Hormuz.
7: That's Fox's Max Gordon in Dubai. Iran state media says no agreement is made regarding the nuclear file in the current memorandum, and nuclear talks will take place within a 60-day period after signing. World Cup fever gripping the U.S.
9: We're a pretty good team. 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
10: I think we're going to be okay in the group stages. 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
1: It's 7:31. We've got 61 degrees in Omaha and Council Bluffs, 60 in Lincoln. I'm Craig Evans, News Radio, 1110 KFAB. The case against a man who was charged in the death of a Nebraska State Patrol trooper is dismissed. The Cass County attorney said after discussions with family members, witnesses, and jurors, the case against Thomas Jordan for the death of trooper Kyle McCasey will be dismissed. The misdemeanor motor vehicle homicide case against Jordan had resulted in a mistrial. McCasey was struck and killed in February of 2025 while responding to a crash on I-80 during a winter storm. Zipline Brewing Company in Lincoln is concluding its brewing operations effective immediately. They say that they are involved, that they are evolving into a restaurant-focused organization. The severe weather early Thursday did succeed in changing the conditions.
15: We're going to get a break in the action. We've been busy here with the storms the last few days. The next chance of those storms is going to be on Saturday. The timing on that is still kind of up in the air, but it maybe looks like probably the first half of the day on Saturday would be an early guess there.
1: Omaha National Weather Service meteorologist Taylor Nicolaisen says that we are now a little bit cooler than normal for this time of year and the start of the CWS. I'm Craig Evans, News Radio 1110 KFAB, Nebraska's news, weather, and traffic station. 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
3: From the A1 United Heating, Air, and Electrical Time Saver Traffic Center, traffic is moving along just fine along I-80 between 680 and 480. Now, it does get a little slow around 84th Street in both directions. And the construction on 680, both north and southbound at Pacific, that's going to slow things down. Watch for tie-ups due to construction. 168th northbound, the right lane closed through the Dodge Expressway intersection. And you're also going to find delays at 120th Dodge to Pacific. That's a look at roads. I'm Lucy Chapman.
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6: Beautiful day, sunny skies, fairly light winds, a high today of 86, 65 overnight. Got a chance of rain, maybe a thunderstorm popping up. Looks like it's not going to be a complete rain out tomorrow, though. We'll see even some hours of partly sunny skies and a high of 81. Sunny and 75 on Sunday. Sunny and 81 on Monday. Chance of rain returns on Tuesday. 61 now in Omaha Council Bluffs and 60 in Lincoln. 7:34. See what's going on Wall Street about an hour before the final trading day of the week. Here's Courtney Donahoe.
23: This is a Bloomberg Money Minute. SpaceX has made history with the biggest ever initial public offering, launching it into the top ranks of largest public companies. It's also putting founder Elon Musk on the verge of becoming the world's first trillionaire. The company raised $75 billion in the IPO, pricing shares at $135 each. SpaceX will begin trading later today on the NASDAQ under the ticker symbol SPCX. Turning to market action, stocks soared yesterday as President Trump signaled the U.S. is close to a deal with Iran. The Dow jumped 930 points. This morning, traders are cautiously optimistic it will be finalized soon. Futures are pointing to a higher open. And robo-taxi company Waymo is introducing a $30 monthly membership program that promises faster pickup times and credits toward future rides. Waymo Premier will be offered on an invite-only basis. The program is a new way for Waymo to monetize its cost-intensive self-driving technology. Courtney Donahoe, Bloomberg Radio.
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6: Good morning, and thank you so much for hanging out here with us on Nebraska's Morning News. I'm Scott Voorhees. Let me introduce you to the people who really need no introduction. Jim Rose, Lucy Chapman, Craig Evans, Courtney Donahoe. I'm the one that people like, hey, why are you there? Someone's got to turn on their microphones, I guess, and say things like, hey, good morning. Welcome to News Radio 1110 KFAB. We'd hope to have Rex Burkhead on the show.
5: They don't say that. And, they don't say, why are you here?
6: Hey, not with that tone. it's how are you there?
5: Now that's a much more salient question. How are you there?
6: Yeah. I know. We hope to talk to Rex Burkhead.
5: Rex is a busy guy.
6: Rex is a busy guy, and I'm guessing at some point he'll say, oh my gosh, what time is it? And give us a call. If that happens, we'll make every effort to put him on. It's always great talking to Rex Burkhead, of course, the former Husker running back who he's got to be on the Mount Rushmore of the most underrated,
5: yeah,
6: but also most beloved running backs in Nebraska football history. The amount of love he gets from Husker Nation,
5: mm-hmm, yeah,
6: compared to where he would go in if you said, who are the greatest running backs in Nebraska history? He wouldn't be real high on that
5: list. He's not in the Lawrence Phillips, Ramon Green, Mike Rozier, Roger Craig.
6: Who are the most beloved? He's up there towards the top of that list.
5: I would say yes. He was very, very popular here. He just had a way with the fans. And the whole Jack Hoffman thing was sort of storybook. So I would agree with you. I did a poll on my Facebook or Twitter feed. The most underrated backs in Nebraska football history. It's a pretty tight race. Cordell, Buckhalter, Rex. I also put Ken Clark in there and Rick Burns. Kind of covered as many eras as I could. Mm-hmm. And all of them played in the NFL, and they weren't really featured here as we'd featured backs in other places. Now, I put Amir Abdullah on the list on the Mount Rushmore of the greatest backs.
6: Yeah.
5: I put him in there with Rozier and Roger Craig and Amon Green, Phillips. But Burkhead really had a way with the fans, and that's rare.
6: Yeah.
5: But he was here 4 years, and he played four years, and he did some really great stuff for us. We didn't win any championships, but he got us as close as you can get without winning one.
6: By the way, you might want to throw Mike Rozier's name in there somewhere.
5: No, he's right up there. Phillips is the greatest talent we've ever had.
6: Oh, my gosh.
5: Phillips was in a class by himself, talent-wise.
6: Oh.
5: But Rozier, and his greatness was toughness. Rozier was a good back athletically, but, he was a smaller guy, but his toughness, he just wouldn't go down. And that was Rozier's great skill.
6: I wanted to have Rex on the program also to promote an event coming up a week from Tuesday, June 23rd at Tiburon Golf Course here in Omaha. It's a golf scramble fundraiser for the Team Jack Foundation. Jim just mentioned the association between Rex and little Jack Hoffman. That was 13 years ago. He ran that touchdown in the spring game. And a lot of the former Husker players, especially guys from that era, like Rex Burkhead, like Kenny Bell, they get together and they put on a golf scramble tournament. It's a lot of fun. It's going on Tuesday, June 23rd at Tiburon. All the details, if you want to get a last-second chance to skip out of work on a Tuesday and go play some golf with, among others, Rex Burkhead, go to TeamJackFoundation.org. That's TeamJackFoundation.org. Today, Jim, you like money? Are you in on this Elon Musk SpaceX offering, the public offering today?
5: Well, If I'm not, Bill Altman's going to get an angry phone call. No, I don't know if I am. I don't buy individual stocks. But this is awesome. It's awesome for Wall Street. It's awesome for the AI space right now, which is making the dot-com surge of the late 1990s look like zilch. There are hundreds of billions of dollars that have been spent on AI in the last year on Wall Street. And you're going to see more IPOs. If you are in for the short term, you're going to have a fun ride here. Now, short-term investing also has tumult. So, you know, talk to your guy or your gal about what it is you're doing. But, you know, when you see $75 billion raised overnight for an IPO, because it hits the NASDAQ this morning for the rest of us, but that retail IPO was $75 billion.
6: Could make him a trillionaire.
5: It has his net worth right up near a trillion. It may get this 4,000 new millionaires overnight.
6: So what do you do with $1 trillion? Elon Musk actually has a wish list of what he'd like to see for humanity. And I'll tell you how this sounds in just a few minutes after traffic, weather, and a news update in just a moment here on 1110 KFAB.
5: Well, if I were Elon, I'd invest in Steve O'Flaherty from O'Flaherty Services so he can add a few more trucks and a few more techs so he can do more and more help for all the folks in Nebraska and western Iowa, Lincoln, Omaha, Council Bluffs, western, southwestern Iowa. 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
3: From the A1 United Heating, Air, and Electrical Time Saver Traffic Center, a little slow over Highway 50, 144th over I-80, and the usual slowdowns, 370 at I-80, Blair High, a little slow at 680. You've got construction on 680, both north and southbound at Pacific, with narrow lanes through there, so slow down and expect delays. That's a look at your roads. I'm Lucy Chapman.
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23: After some rain tomorrow, we should dry out until the middle of next week. Sunny and 85 today.

0: Yeah, no doubt. Danny's definitely better in golf. He and Jay Moore has sort of emerged from the pack of former Husker football players who can hit the little white ball. I'm talking with helmets and pads on.
1: Oh, man, that's up for y'all to debate and decide. Danny, he was a great player, man. He was someone I looked up to a lot and, you know, definitely tried to tailor my game after.
0: Do you consider yourself underrated here?
1: Do I consider myself underrated? Oh, man, I don't know. I don't know. I just enjoyed my time, love playing for the Huskers, and, you know, I'll give you the prototypical answer there. Yeah.
0: Yeah, you're very good at that, Rex. Congratulations. You've mastered that. That political approach is very, very effective for you.
2: Well, you obviously had an incredible career with Nebraska, beloved by Husker fans, and not too shabby in the NFL either. So now as we're in this spring into summertime season now, do you still, as a football player who isn't playing anymore, do you still feel that urge to go throw some pads on and go out there and do two-a-days in the heat of the summer?
1: Yeah, I would say game day for sure. When that August comes around, you definitely get the itch to get out there and play. You know, certain aspects of training camp, I would say you necessarily don't miss. But as far as competing and being in the locker room with guys, you definitely crave that for sure.
0: Well, update us on what you're doing now. When Husker football players finish up in the NFL, we kind of lose track of them. So what are you up to these days?
1: Yeah, I got two boys, 6 and 7, coaching a bunch of their youth sports. So we got that going pretty much year round there. You know, just enjoying the family back into the Texas area. Of course, doing some stuff for Team Jack and also looking at possibly getting into some high school coaching. So we'll see what happens there. But yeah, just enjoying some family time and back in the hometown.
2: When you're coaching your kids' little league football team, and you got some dad from one of the other kids coming up trying to question, you know, your thoughts on something, do you just start polishing your Super Bowl ring right there in front of him while letting him talk, or how's that work?
1: Yeah. You know, it really doesn't happen much. It doesn't happen much ever, but. Yeah, we have a great time. I got some great kids, great parents. It's always easy, especially in today's youth sports, kind of craze. But it is a lot of fun. I remember being that age and, you know, just enjoying it. My dad coached me as well. And so just trying to be a great, you know, mentor and coach for these guys and make sure they're having fun.
2: When you look at someone like someone you had a chance to share huddle time with and Tom Brady, who ended up playing much longer after your retirement, and where you are in your life now versus where he was still several more Super Bowl wins and seasons in front of him. How do you wrap your head around what it was that Tom Brady was able to do with his body in the game of football?
1: Yeah, it's crazy. I mean, just the amount of years he played, and at such a high level too. I think that's what is definitely even more impressive to me. Even when he was into his 40s, you know, he still went winning MVP, Super Bowl, you know, trophies, and, you know, going from one team to another and winning the Super Bowl right away is just super impressive. You know, sitting behind him in meetings and being with him every day, you see why he was as great as he was. Just the preparation and just, you know, kind of crazy competitiveness that he has. And, you know, that's why he is considered the GOAT in our sport.
2: Well, bring your best golf game and all your best buddies. I imagine Kenny Bell will be along for this one, and so many other beloved Huskers for the Team Jack Golf Classic, Tuesday, June 23rd. That's already a week from Tuesday at Tiburon here in Omaha. Rex, thank you so much for spending a few minutes with us here today, and thanks for everything you're doing for the Team Jack Foundation.
1: No, I appreciate it, guys. Thanks for having me. Look forward to seeing everyone out there.
2: Absolutely. It's one of our favorite groups here. TeamJackFoundation.org is the website. That is Rex Burkhead. And now this is the 1110 KFAB Certified Transmission Sports Brief with Jim Rose.
0: Okay, Scott, good morning, everybody. The entire state of West Virginia May not be in Omaha this weekend, but close.
3: I think damn near every politician and representation from the athletic department and fan and supporter and alumni will be here. That's one of the most special things about West Virginia is that there's a deep passion for the university. Yeah, we got to get a couple rooms for the governor and the senator.

0: and everybody else, but they've been along for the ride.
1: Coach of the Mountaineers playing in the CWS for the first time. It's a pretty big deal. Up against Troy, also here for the first time. Mounties are for real. They have very good players. Sabins is the best coach of which you've never heard. They have NIL money and aren't new to the postseason. They've won Big 12 titles. They've made Super Regionals, and now here. Gavin Kelly, All-American, may be the number one pick in the draft next year. That Troy game is at 1 o'clock. And then Ole Miss. Gotta love those guys up against the Blue Bloods of Carolina tonight. First winners in the World Cup, Mexico and South Korea.
2: Particularly with this World Cup, we're going to see abundance of ability. What a lovely looking at.
3: Well, there it again! And it's all the substitutes! South Korea have come from behind!
1: Beat Chechnya 2-1. Mexico beat South Africa on day one. Team USA plays Paraguay tonight at 8 o'clock. On Fox from Los Angeles. Stanley Cup Finals, Game 5, Carolina 4, Vegas 2. And yes, Jordan Staal scored another goal for Carolina. That is 6 in the last 5 games at the age of 37. American League Baseball, the Rangers take the series from the Royals. They won the rubber match yesterday 4-2. Baltimore beats Seattle and the Tigers over Minnesota. National League Cubs, Dodgers, Mets, Marlins win. Atlanta at the White Sox postponed because of rain. Sports is news on Nebraska's News Weather Traffic Station. 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
9: Tomorrow morning right here, right now, Lucy Chapman with Time Saver Traffic.
10: From the A1 United Heating, Air, and Electrical Time Saver Traffic Center, big delays on I-80 westbound. That is due to a crash at the merge from 680 north and southbound to westbound Dodge. That's causing the big slowdowns for you through there. That's also affecting traffic on 680 northbound right back to Pacific. That's a look at your roads. I'm Lucy Chapman.
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9: Sunny, 86 today, 65 overnight, chance of rain, maybe a thunderstorm popping up here and there tomorrow with a high of 81. Sunny, 75 on Sunday, though. 61 now in Omaha Council Bluffs and 60 in Lincoln.
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18: Game 5 of the Stanley Cup Final goes to the Carolina Hurricanes, beating Vegas 4-2 and are now one win away from raising the cup. Jordan Staal scored again for Carolina, making that a goal in all of the finals games so far. Game 6 is Sunday night back in Vegas at 8 Eastern on ABC. And in the FIFA World Cup, which officially got underway yesterday, Mexico topped South Africa 2-0, and South Korea beat Czechia 2-1. Both of those games were in Mexico. Today, Canada faces Bosnia-Herzegovina in Toronto at 3 p.m. Eastern, and the U.S. kicks off their campaign tonight at 9 Eastern against Paraguay in Los Angeles. 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
20: It's not a done deal. I'm Dave Anthony, Fox News. That's the word today from Iran, though its foreign ministry does say terms are mostly finalized in an agreement with the U.S. President Trump says there is a deal to end the war.
21: And most importantly, we have a deal that Iran will never have a nuclear weapon.
20: But the conflict isn't quite over. Fox Business's Max Gordon reports from Dubai.
22: U.S. forces reported shooting down two Iranian attack drones that were attempting to strike commercial vessels in the Strait of Hormuz. This after President Trump canceled strikes on Iran last night. President Trump also says that a memorandum of understanding between the United States and Iran could be signed in the next couple of days.
21: Oil will start coming down to, I think, even lower than it was before.
20: Oil prices are down almost 3% this morning. WTI about $85 a barrel. That's still $20 higher than before the conflict started on Wall Street. Stock futures are rising on hopes of a deal. The day after a market surge, the Dow gained more than 900 points, getting back Wednesday's big losses. And one stock could blast off at the opening bell in a half hour when SpaceX starts trading in the biggest initial public offering ever.
23: $75 billion worth of shares. We're expecting a share price of $135.
20: Fox Business Network's Jerry Willis.
23: If all goes according to plan, CEO Elon Musk could become the world's first trillionaire. In addition, and this is important, some 4,000 employees will become millionaires, at least on paper, due to their stock options.
20: That's Fox Business Network's Jerry Willis. An update on the search for Nancy Guthrie more than 3 months after she disappeared in Arizona.
24: A federal law enforcement source telling Fox News that Nancy Guthrie is still missing after an anonymous tip sparked a massive search in Mexico. The tip claimed that the that Nancy was in a shallow grave in Nogales.
20: That's Fox's Carly Shimkus, but there was no body found in that search. 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
0: It's 8:02. We've got 67 degrees in Omaha and Council Bluffs, 65 in Lincoln. I'm Craig Evans, News Radio 1110 KFAB. One person is detained after they crashed a stolen U-Haul into the Creighton University School of Dentistry building. Authorities say 46-year-old Kenneth Fernan was trying to flee from police when he ran into two other cars during the pursuit near 22nd and Cumming Streets. One of the collisions caused Fernan to crash the U-Haul into a wall at the Creighton University School of Dentistry. He was booked on charges, including theft by receiving and willful reckless driving. Last month saw inflation in the Midwest hit the 5% mark for the first time in more than 3 years.
2: Since 2020, prices are actually up 30.6%, and that's led to the typical Iowa household now having to spend about $1,500 more every month just to maintain the same standard of living.
0: Andre Vetkerskovsky of Common Sense Institute of Iowa, he says in May, inflation in the Midwest rose faster than in any other region of the country and outpaced the overall national average. Nebraska improved slightly in a national ranking when it comes to education. A study from the Annie E. Casey Foundation ranked Nebraska 18th. They were 21st last year. The report showed 72% of fourth graders are not proficient in reading. 68% of eighth graders are not proficient in math. The report is based on data collected from 2020 to 2024. Nebraska ranked 9th when it came to overall child well-being and 8th for family financial stability. I'm Craig Evans, News Radio 1110 KFAB, Nebraska's news, weather, and traffic station. 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
10: From the A1 United Heating, Air, and Electrical Time Saver Traffic Center, avoid using the Dodge Street exit if you're on 680. 680 northbound, you are backed up well past Center, and 680 southbound, almost to Maple. That is due to a crash right at the merge. To continue on to the Dodge Expressway westbound, you might want to try your luck along Pacific or Maple. Also watch for some slowdowns due to construction on Center, 61st to 63rd. That's a look at your roads. I'm Lucy Chapman.
9: Sunny skies, 86 degrees, fairly light winds, beautiful day. Only a slight chance of rain tonight. This doesn't look like anything that's going to impact any baseball today. Maybe the first game tomorrow could see a slight delay if we get a little rain, maybe a thunderstorm popping up. Shouldn't be a total rain out tomorrow with a high of 81. Then sunny and 75 on Sunday. Currently 67 in Omaha Council Bluffs and 65 in Lincoln. 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That chance coming up in 1 minute right here.
1: Now, did you enjoy the first day of the World Cup? 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
4: This is a Bloomberg Money Minute. SpaceX shares may take off like a rocket later today. Shadow trading is pricing in a blockbuster market debut, indicating a pop of at least 35% for Elon Musk's rocket satellite and artificial intelligence company. Meantime, prediction markets are also bullish, giving 70% odds of SpaceX closing above $2 trillion on its first day. SpaceX is expected to begin trading on the NASDAQ later today after raising $75 billion in the biggest ever initial public offering. Overall, stock futures are on the rise, building on yesterday's rally. The U.S. and Iran are said to be edging closer to signing a peace deal. And the Knicks have become a money-making opportunity for businesses all over New York, from the bars and restaurants hosting watch parties to bakeries and bagel shops serving up Knicks-inspired treats. There's everything from blue and orange cookies, just like the classic New York black and white, to blue and orange bagels. There's also Knicks shirts and headbands to be had. Courtney Donahoe, Bloomberg Radio.
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9: Yeah. Hosted by Gene Stothard right here on News Radio 1110 KFAB. That's coming up in about 2 hours. I'm Scott Voorhees with you until then with Lucy Chapman, Craig Evans, Jim Rose here for the next hour. Rosie DiGenosi, it's a Friday edition of that very popular commentary coming up here in about 40 minutes. Greg Wagner from Nebraska, Game of Parks as well right before that. And we got a lot to do before that point here on Nebraska's Morning News, News Radio 1110 KFAB. So as I was saying, we had Rex Burkhead scheduled at 7:35. Didn't get that accomplished for another 10 minutes after that, which I didn't know at the time. And I was like, well, maybe we'll talk to Rex later. Anyway, next I'll tell you about Elon Musk. And then we had Rex on, and this is now the next time we talk now about Elon Musk. As Courtney Donahoe just reported, SpaceX is going public, and Elon Musk stands to be a trillionaire. Not too shabby. What does he want for the future of humanity? Here's what he didn't write this, but he reposted it on his X. So seemingly he's either entertained by it or he says, yeah, this is exactly where we should go. In case you're wondering, how does a trillionaire think? What does he want to do with this money? What does he see as the future of humanity? Elon Musk's ultimate goal for the future of humanity, bullet point one, humanity is a thriving multi-planetary species. Now, if anyone other than a trillionaire starts talking like this, a trillionaire with his own space company, you think, we got to go have him lie down with a cold compress on his forehead. But he wants humanity as a thriving multi-planetary species, bullet point two. An economy of total abundance powered by AI and robotics. How do we get there? We just hit start on the AI or just let it all take over and somehow we make money until they realize, hey, that we're getting the shaft here and we're going to take over the humans. What do we need them for anyway? Bullet point three, uninterrupted global connectivity. Say that or tell that to the maniacs in charge of places like Iran that shut down the internet for people. And then Elon's got to try and bring it back with his string of pearls, satellites. Bullet point four, maximum personal freedom with zero government oppression. Let's read that again. Maximum personal freedom with zero government oppression. In case you're wondering why he gets involved in politics, that's all he wants. This is a dangerous concept to many people, especially on the political left. Not to say that the people on the political right do it great when they get in power or something happens, and like 9/11, they're like, yeah, we all agree that government should not be too intrusive in your life, but maybe we just do some wiretaps for people all the time. And then finally, the final bullet point here, a growing population to sustain the light of consciousness. A world where anything you can imagine, you can have it. Jim, do you want a growing population to sustain the light of consciousness? Yes. Again, if a trillionaire says this, you think, well, he must have some idea what he's talking about. If Craig Evans says this, we're like, Craig needs a couple days off. Mm-hmm. I don't know what that means.
1: Well, if you're a trillionaire, that's cash that you couldn't spend in many, many, many lifetimes.
9: But he's already a multi-billionaire. Do you think he's like, oh, now I got some real money.
1: I got real money.
9: Now I got some walk-around money.
1: You know, everybody sort of sits around with a beer in their hands and says, if I ever won the lottery, this is what I'd do with the money and all that. I'm not sure what you do with it to make the world a better place. But it starts to me with a job. It starts to me with providing a job for someone who can then bring home the spoils from their job, the results of their efforts, and do something positive with it. Either build a home or a family and then set a good example and give back to your community. So, you know, philanthropists can do whatever they want with whatever they have. And I'm one of these guys that just encourages people to be philanthropic. You decide what community cause you'd like to support. Mm-hmm. Just do it, please, because it doesn't do you any good to be the richest guy in the cemetery. But in this case, to me, if you really want to change the world, you find a way to create an economic system where everybody has a chance to get up in the morning, go to a job that they feel good about, go to a job that they feel important and connected to, and then bring what they've earned back to their home to do something positive with it to make a better town. We have such a problem, I think, Scott, today in our country with people who don't believe in the value of work.
9: Well, you're talking about having a purpose.
1: Yeah. I mean, a job creates a purpose. You pick a career because it matches your passions and you hope to, you know, do that. I've been fortunate to be able to do that. But we have such a negative connection to work these days. Nobody wants to work. They want somebody else to do it for them. They want to be paid to just be there. But they don't feel like I can take this job and make it better anymore. But for generations, that's what we were. I'm going to make this job better than the one that I got. Mm-hmm. Now it's, I don't want to work. You're asking me to work. I don't want to work. Let's find a way to not work. Yeah, I just think that's a problem.
9: That is the kind of light of consciousness that I think Elon Musk is talking about.
1: And you talking step right about, up, young man. I can help you with this.
9: You talking about people needing to find their purpose, whatever that looks like, and finding the value and working for it. Yeah. That's the key. It doesn't have to be any harder than that. And you don't. Do you have $1 trillion?
1: No.
9: Okay, so you came up with that without $1 trillion. Fantastic
1: well,
9: stuff.
1: I stole it from Jim Clifton, but the CEO of Gallup, because he wrote a book about it.
9: Yeah, he's all
1: about
9: right.
1: 15 years ago, and I've just wrapped my arms around the book.
9: We're going to help you get on that path with traffic, weather, and the news coming up in just 2 minutes here on Nebraska's Morning News.
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10: Center 680 northbound, you are backed up all the way past Center Street, and that is due to a crash from the Dodge Street exit. That crash is right at the merge to Dodge westbound, where 680 and northbound and southbound meet, right at that one lane there. So that's what's causing the backups on you for you on 680 southbound and northbound. That's a look at your roads. I'm Lucy Chapman.
9: What's causing the backups on me? Lucy does not want to answer that question. What's causing the backups on me?
10: I know.
9: No matter.
10: It's, you know.
9: No, you know what? It's happening to all of us here except Jim. Jim has been really solid today. I have been jacking up the buttons all morning. Craig has been solid. He had one little technical issue. You just said that, which is kind of funny. I think it's just kind of happening. It's in the atmosphere here today.
10: I think for this one, I was just looking at that thinking, gosh, that doesn't look any slower than it always is when 680, both north and southbound, merge onto Dodge westbound. Mm-hmm. It goes down to one lane. Whose idea was that? As a stupidest terrible.
9: Well, it's the same people who put the concrete barricades halfway into the lane of traffic on both sections, north, southbound, 680 there, between right. Dodge and Pacific.
10: Right.
9: Hey, should we put these barricades slightly off the shoulder? No, put them a third of the way into the lane so people can just scrape against them. Totally stupid. There. Just wanted to.
10: Okay, we're good now.
9: I figure if we called attention to whatever it was that was causing so many gremlins and issues here today, that maybe we could fight it together and battle back.
10: It's a good plan.
9: Of course, now that I said, you know, Jim Rose has been good today, this next sports update is going to be a train.
1: No. You can't rain on my parade today because Ole Miss is playing, and the smack is coming in from all of the anti-Ole Miss people now.
9: Do the Ole Miss thing again.
1: Howdy, tidy, gosh, mighty, who the hell are we? Flim, flam, bim, bam, Ole Miss, by damn. Woo!
9: It's very weird.
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12: After some rain tomorrow, we should dry out until the middle of next week. Sunny and 85 today, clear and 65 overnight. Showers with the chance of a thunderstorm Saturday and a high of 80. Sunny skies with a cooler, drier temperature of 75 on Sunday. I'm Craig Michaels.
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0: A man is accused of crashing a stolen U-Haul while fleeing police. After running into two cars, police say that he hit the Creighton University School of Dentistry. President Trump says a deal ending the war in Iran could be signed as soon as this weekend. He said it's so close to becoming a reality that it's the reason he called off fresh strikes on Iran previously planned for Thursday. Hazel Park is the first city in Michigan to explicitly protect polyamorous people from discrimination. City Council unanimously approved an update to their human rights ordinance that protects people on the basis of family or relationship structure. Officials say that there have been no explicit reports of this type of bias. I'm Craig Evans. More news at the bottom of the hour at News Radio 1110 KFAB.
9: 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The 1110 KFAB. I don't know how I'm going to make all this fit on the podcast. The 1110 KFAB Certified Transmission Sports Previews. Jim Rose.
1: Well, Scott Voorhees, how do you know West Virginia's here?
26: Yeehaw!
1: I don't know if you know this, but if the College World Series could talk, this is what it would say.
27: I don't know how to put this, but I'm kind of a big deal.
1: Yeah. Going to occupy most of our attention and a lot of no-dough for the next couple of weeks. Game one today, 1 o'clock, is West Virginia versus Troy. trying to stay in the moment. That's the biggest challenge for every coach of these eight teams. Here's West Virginia's Steve Saban.
17: There's always more interviews. There's more excitement. There's more social media. There's always more. As you get a little bit older and you get a little bit more comfortable, you can be really kind while saying no in some of these situations. So just talking to the team a little bit about that, because they've worked so hard for this opportunity in front of them that it's their opportunity. It's okay to be selfish in some of these situations because it's theirs.
1: It is theirs, and boy, these guys are pretty good. Actually, you know, we don't really follow the Big 12 as much anymore. It's expanded to include the Houstons and the Central Floridas, but West Virginia has been one of the elite programs in the Big 12 for the last several years. They've been to Super Regionals, and now they're in the CWS for the first time. You want to see what a future number one pick in the draft looks like? Look in on West Virginia All-America catcher Gavin Kelly. He's one of them. Troy is just a survivor. They lost their first game of the regional down at Gainesville, Florida. They won four consecutive elimination games, including a victory over Florida, to get here after they zored through their super regional in defeating Arkansas Little Rock. Tonight it's Ole Miss versus North Carolina. World Cup soccer. You had Mexico playing yesterday and South Korea playing yesterday in the country of Mexico, and they won their matches. Mexico defeated South Africa, and it was South Korea over Chechnya. The United States plays today, Team USA against Paraguay, 8 o'clock on Fox. Stanley Cup Finals, Carolina 4, Vegas 2. So now the Hurricanes lead the best of 7 Stanley Cup Final, 3-2. Baseball scores, KC Royals lose to Texas 4-2. Texas takes that series. Baltimore over Seattle, Detroit over Minnesota. And then in the National League, it was Miami 2-0 over Arizona. The Mets beat the Cardinals. Cubs finally hit the ball pretty well, beat the Rockies 9-3, and it was the Dodgers 8-6 over the Pirates. We had an interleague game. We had Atlanta at the White Sox, but that one was postponed. Sports is news on Nebraska's News, Weather, and Traffic Station. Rosie, did you Friday coming in 27 minutes? KFAB News Time in the morning, 8:23.
9: Not Chechnya. Czechia? It's a very small European nation.
1: There you go. I learned something this morning. Yeah, didn't realize there were two of them.
9: Czechia.
1: It's Czechia, not Czechia.
9: I believe it's one of the old Yugoslavian Czech, nations.
1: Iron
9: there.
1: Curtain.
9: It's somewhere in there.
1: Well, thank
9: you. And if they'd won the World Cup game, then we'd all be maybe more familiar.
1: We'd get it right, yeah. But see, now that they lost, real good chance they're not even going to get into the knockout round, so let's not concern ourselves with them.
9: By the way, I know that this is not complete sports. It's more exhibitions, like reporting on the Harlem Globetrotters
1: Savannah Bananas.
9: Did you see who came out and pitched for him?
1: Jabba Chamberlain. Somehow Jabba was able to pull on that uniform and get out there and take the mound. The former All-American for Nebraska pitching for the Bananas last night.
9: Yeah, he did well, too. Yeah. It was good to see Jabba Chamberlain.
1: Really good to see Jabba.
9: Guy's been through some stuff.
1: Oh, gosh.
9: That guy, beloved by some Husker and Yankee fans.
1: Yeah, and then it fell. Did it fall.
9: But like I said yesterday, the Bananas aren't like the Globetrotters. They occasionally lose. They lost last night.
1: And nobody remembers the final score of the game after the guy came out on stilts.
9: Yeah, they play again tomorrow at Memorial Stadium. That'll be fun. All right. Lucy Chapman with Time Saver Traffic.
10: From the A1 United Heating, Air, and Electrical Time Saver Traffic Center, still seeing big delays, 680 southbound and 680 northbound to Dodge westbound, right at that merge where it merges down to one lane. You've got a crash there. That's what's causing the backups. You might want to try your luck along Maple or the Pacific Street exit. That's a look at your roads. I'm Lucy Chapman.
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9: Weather watch, beautiful today. Sunny, 86 degrees, fairly light winds, 65 overnight. Got a chance of rain, maybe a thunderstorm popping up tomorrow, especially as we look into the early morning, into the early afternoon, but it shouldn't be a total rainout tomorrow. 81 for a high, then sunny and 75 on Sunday. 67 now in Omaha and Council Bluffs. 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
1: And our friends and neighbors down in southwest Iowa have had it rough this week with the nasty, nasty storms that went through there. We had a lot of damage. There might have been a lot of damage down in the Lincoln area. We've had damage up and down this storm line. And that means trouble for the homeowner or the business owner, because now you're confronted with not only a facility that might not be able to handle the next storm, but it's a tremendous hassle trying to get the repairs done as soon as possible. 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
10: Fox News, I'm Therese Crowley. All over but the shooting and the signing, President Trump says the Iran war is over.
26: They will not only not have, they will not purchase, develop in any way, any shape,
4: in any way, shape, or form a nuclear weapon.
10: But U.S. reportedly dispatched four U.S. jets for the Vice President Vance Geneva signing, and the U.S. military had to again shoot down Iran attack drones targeting commercial ships. After beautifying Washington for America 250 and the weekend White House cage fight, President Trump's celebration season scarred by a giant etching of 8647 on the National Mall.
5: The Department of Interior is calling this an act of deranged vandalism, with authorities not only trying to figure out who did this, but also what caused the discoloration in the grass.
10: Fox Alexandria Hoff. Liftoff on the NASDAQ, Elon Musk's initial public offering of SpaceX stock. 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
0: It's 8:31. We've got 67 degrees in Omaha and Council Bluffs, 65 in Lincoln. I'm Craig Evans, News Radio, 1110 KFAB. The misdemeanor criminal case against a snowplow driver accused of backing into a Nebraska State Patrol trooper, causing the death of the law officer, has been dismissed.
6: The snowplow driver, Thomas Jordan, was charged with misdemeanor motor vehicle homicide in connection with the death of Kyle McKesey in February of 2025. The incident occurred on I-80 near Ashland during a bad snowstorm. As the trooper was on the scene of a crash, a mistrial in the case was declared last week after the jury was split on a verdict. I'm Terry Leahy.
0: The charge was dismissed with prejudice, meaning that it cannot be refiled. University of Nebraska Board of Regents will consider a 4.25% tuition increase. There was a 5% tuition increase last year, a 3.5% tuition increase in 2024. At their meeting next Thursday, the Regents will also consider a proposal for an Institute on Advanced Artificial Intelligence and the approval of Dr. Deli Davies as UNMC Chancellor. The Omaha Police Department's new Drones as First Responders program is being used as a teaching tool. OPD showed their usage of the drones and gunshot detection tech at the National Sheriff's Association Conference. The program positions drones around the city that are launched to answer specific calls of service ahead of the actual police response and then send information to real-time operations centers. The technology also has hardware in parts of the city to detect gunshots, and that works in tandem with the drones to give officers situational awareness. I'm Craig Evans, News Radio, 1110 KFAB, Nebraska's news, weather, and traffic station. 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
10: From the A1 United Heating, Air, and Electrical Time Saver Traffic Center, you're still seeing some slowdowns on 680 northbound. That's due to the crash on the merge from 680 both north and southbound to Dodge westbound. That has been moved off to the shoulder, but still seeing some slow going for you through there. And construction will also slow things down for you on center westbound at 55th. Lane restrictions there. That's a look at your roads. I'm Lucy Chapman.
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9: Sunny and 86 today, 65 overnight. Got a chance of rain, maybe a thunderstorm popping up here or there. Shouldn't be a total rain out tomorrow. We may even see several hours of partly sunny skies and a high of 81 tomorrow afternoon. Then all sun, 75 on Sunday, sunny and 81. Light winds on Monday, beautiful stretch here ahead. 67 now in Omaha, Council Bluffs, and 65 in Lincoln. As we see what's happening here on Wall Street, obviously, Mark is responding to the president, as you just heard in the Fox News update, saying, yeah, we've got some great stuff going on here with Iran. It could be signed this weekend. Now, obviously, we have heard this before. Slightly different tone here from the president going into this particular weekend. The Dow is responding with approval. It's up 266 points at 51,014. The S&P is essentially flat, just up a point or two now at 73.96. NASDAQ. We'll be dealing with the SpaceX IPO today. What had been previously up in pre-trading is now down 72 points is the NASDAQ, 25,737.
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9: That's coming up after Clay and Buck, 11 to 2, which is right after Gene Stothert and the KFAB comment line. At 10 o'clock this morning, I'm Scott Voorhees with you until then with Lucy Chapman, Craig Evans. Jim Rose is here, and this is a topic of conversation that we discussed a couple times this past week here leading up to now the College World Series. And we saw this last week. There was even a press conference called by the mayor, the police chief, talking about human trafficking. Watch out for human trafficking during the College World Series. And we were talking about it saying, I think people get the impression that human trafficking means that your daughter is kidnapped and pulled into the sewers and then sold to a fat guy in a boat like in a Liam Neeson movie. But it's not exactly what we're talking about here. For someone who knows a lot more on the subject, the founder and CEO of Innocence Freed, online at innocencefreed.org, Julie Schrader joins us here on News Radio 1110 KFAB. So, Julie, what should people going to the baseball games here over the next couple of weeks be watching out for in downtown Omaha?
11: Hi, thanks for having me, Scott. I think some of the signs to look out for are, first of all, anything that grabs your attention that you feel in your gut is off, usually your gut is right. And so I tell people that. And when you see possibly like an older man with a younger woman or a group of younger women, and they may not be younger women, but when he's speaking for them, when they are not doing the talking or the speaking, sometimes that is a big red flag that they are being controlled, that there is human trafficking that is occurring within that group. Now, a lot of times people assume that there is more human trafficking happening in Omaha during the College World Series, or it's a really it heightens. And the truth of the matter is it's a supply and demand. When there's an awful lot of people coming to one area, being the College World Series, there is a demand. So there are traffickers that will bring survivors from all over the country to supply the demand here.
9: Right. To use a different term here to get people to focus kind of on what we're talking about, it's prostitution, essentially, that the survivors you're talking about are essentially working as prostitutes. And sometimes what you might see that we're talking about here wouldn't be like going to a baseball game or something like that. It'd be at a hotel, or it might be some different things that you might find online, people trying to contact you or to post things on there. And this is also what police are looking out for, right?
11: Right, right, yes. And there is some prostitution that happens with this as well, where people are doing it on their own without someone controlling them or their money. But if there's someone controlling them or their money or taking part of the money or all the money, then it's human trafficking. When it's a minor under 18, and this is occurring, that's automatically by the federal definition, human trafficking.
9: Right, and you certainly know because you've worked with these survivors, you've heard their stories. Some people will say, like, prostitution is a victimless crime. You got two consenting adults, so maybe a little money changes hands. What's the big deal? When we're talking about the reality of that trade, much more often than not, the people, the females involved with it, and then in some cases the males who are made to be out there as human prostitutes, they're not doing this willingly, and they're not doing it in a sober mindset. Is that essentially what you're finding?
11: That is 100% correct, yes, and you are right. It's not always women or females. It is also males.
9: Mm-hmm. So for those who say, it's a victimless crime, what are they not considering that you're hearing in the stories of these survivors, Julie?
11: Could you repeat or ask that in a different way? I'm not sure I understand the question.
9: Well, for people who say, like, prostitution's a victimless crime, it's not a big deal, what are they not understanding about the lives of the women who are the prostitutes in this instance?
11: Right. Well, they're not understanding that there's a reason someone turns to prostitution, which is usually always somewhere in their lives there was a desperate situation, that being mother, father, absent, on drugs. Maybe they were also molested in the home. They run away. They end up in situations they don't want to be in, but to survive, they do what they can, and the oldest profession in the book, and they turn to something that's going to give them food, money for a place to sleep, and which prostitution also includes couch surfing. So people that are homeless that go from person to person's couch in trade of something because they need a place to sleep or food to eat or a shower to take, that's prostitution too.
9: It's going to take some of the allure and turn on off of the trade now, doesn't it? Finally here, Julie, for people who say, I hear this every year, the College World Series in town, watch out for human trafficking, and I never hear about a big bust or anything going on here in Omaha. Are people missing some of that news? Is it eliminated because it's illuminated by police and organizations like yours? What has actually happened here over the years during the series as it relates to this issue?
11: Sure. There are arrests that are happening during the College World Series. I can assure you of that. I do have relationships with law enforcement agencies that do set up stings. And they don't always, it doesn't always get the attention it deserves. Things sometimes overshadow that. But I can assure you there are arrests that are happening, and there are an awful lot of law enforcement officers who are working really hard during this 2 weeks, and even before that, to make sure that there are people that don't end up being trafficked, or if they're being trafficked, they end up trying to help them.
9: To learn more about this issue and the organization here, it's InnocenceFreed.org, InnocenceFreed.org. Julie Schrader, founder and CEO of Innocence Freed. Always a pleasure to talk with you, my friend. Thank you very much for joining us here this morning.
11: Thank you, Scott.
9: Absolutely. Here on News Radio 1110 KFAV, Greg Wagner from Nebraska Game of Parks, the Rosie Did You Friday edition. That's all coming up next here after traffic, weather, and a news update on Nebraska's Morning News.
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0: in some pretty important places out near Crawford and that area of the Panhandle.
1: Yep, that would be Fort Robinson State Park, just near Crawford. Ooh, we have tinderbox dry conditions out there. A lot of wind, and folks, don't go that way. You'll compromise all of our first responders and firefighters out there and Game and Park staff on the line. You know, I fought the Fort Robinson Forest Fire of 1989 when a weather change helped us out dramatically to save the historic fort. But it's unbelievable out there right now, and all of our crews are on the fire line with a lot of others. And so thoughts and prayers go out to everybody out that way. That South Fork Fire, as it is called, is around Fort Robinson. Fort Robinson is evacuated. It's closed until further notice, and so are the wildlife management areas that are around there.
0: Yeah, right now the weather change out there near Crawford is really windy to not as really windy.
1: Yeah, and I looked at the extended forecast. It doesn't look good.
0: No, not dry. I mean, it looks beautiful unless you want rain.
1: Right, exactly.
0: They need rain. So we got a lot of people in town for a baseball series. If they want to go catch some action here at the Game and Parks, do some fishing, what should they be doing?
1: Take a break in between games. Experience our Mahoney State Park, our neat resort park that we have in between Omaha and Lincoln, or Platte River State Park. Both are great. And as always, we have a lot of the Southern fans that are camped out. Mm-hmm. Some are at Louisville. Some are at Mahoney State Park. Camping is offered there at Mahoney, Platte River, Louisville, Two Rivers, and even Fremont Lakes. We see a lot of the Southern fans that camp out, but take a break in between games and come see us.
0: Well, what about doing some fishing or some water recreation, something like
1: Ooh,
0: that?
1: The fishing forecast looks good for the weekend, especially Sunday. It's going to be cool. So still a very good bite going on right now. We don't have Mother Nature's Aquatic Buffet with all the mm-hmm. little frogs and everything mm-hmm. Going to town. So you'll provide something hopefully flashy. You need something flashy now. We've had some rain. Gold and yellow, silver and white going to be the ticket. Probably silver and white to resemble shad.
0: Cool.
1: That's what I'd use in your lake, Jim Rose.
0: Just talking about shad. And on the outdoor bulletin board, Greg.
1: Well, June is a great month for river float trips. July is the busy month, like up on the Niobrara or on the Elkhorn. So keep that in mind. And think a little hunting. This is the final day for the draw unit big game hunting permits. Either apply online up until midnight or at Game and Parks offices by 5 o'clock.
0: From Nebraska Game and Parks, Greg Wagner, our favorite country boy. Thank you so much. Now it's time for the Friday edition of the Rosie Did You Knowsy. Here's Jim Rose.
2: Okay, Scott, good morning, everybody. First up, fake news that you can trust from the Babylon Bee. Los Angeles officials warn it could take weeks to tally up the goals from the World Cup soccer matches. And now the real thing. Our president is a moving target. Fed up with the Iran war rope-a-dope, he unleashes heavy bombing on multiple military sites. Markets tank. Oil prices soar. Less than 24 hours later, he calls off the assault, claiming the Iranians are ready to make a deal. Markets rebound. Oil drops by $5 a barrel. If you know what's really going on, let the rest of us know, please. This is what horse trading in D.C. looks like. The president's legislative agenda stalls, so he proposes a completely unacceptable nominee for an important job that begets criticism even from his own party, suggests $1 billion to pay off his voters who stormed the Capitol on January 6th. In negotiating a restart to his legislative lineup, he pulls the nominee, knowing he would never get confirmed, and the legal fund. That is exactly what happened with his first candidate to serve as Director of National Intelligence, William Pulte. Pulte was yanked for longtime D.C. insider Jay Clayton. Suddenly, Trump's FISA funding bill is on the floor, and a confirmation hearing for Clayton is scheduled. Meanwhile, Dan Osborne, the mechanic-turned-candidate, turned in 12,000 signatures on a petition to get him on the November ballot to challenge sitting U.S. Senator Pete Ricketts. That is three times what was required. A lot of veteran Republicans are very worried about this one. The first match of the World Cup had us seeing red. Three red cards, meaning three ejections, in the Mexico versus South Africa match, most in a World Cup match in 20 years. Our guys play tonight against Paraguay, 8 p.m. Overnight, Elon Musk's SpaceX, which just 3 years ago lost $3 billion.

0: On revenues of $20 billion, had its IPO, 550 million shares at $135 a share. They were gone in minutes. It's the largest initial public offering in history, made 4,000 new millionaires overnight, and takes his net worth to near $1 trillion. Cops in Boston are hunting for two armed robbers, pointed a gun and stole the cash box. The victims are 11 and 12, running a lemonade stand. Phil Mickelson got kicked out of his own country club. The Farms Club outside of San Diego revoked his membership. Lefty, 55, married, made unwanted physical contact with a female employee. Club managers removed him from the premises at the turn. Come Sunday, it'll be 10 years to the day when two-year-old Lane Graves of Elkhorn, building a sandcastle in ankle-deep water at Walt Disney World, was snatched by a 7-foot alligator. His horrified father jumped in, suffered serious injuries trying to get Lane back. Both the gator and Lane vanished, found dead a day later. Since that dreadful day, 414 alligators have been removed from Disney's Seven Seas Lagoon. They've installed fences and rocks to keep every two-year-old since out of the water. The Graves didn't sue Disney World, but the company made a massive donation into a foundation sponsored by the Graves, assisting families with expenses related to child organ transplants. If you plan to make a Costco a stop this weekend, plan for extra time. The giant box store retailer is seeing memberships surge up to 89 million paying customers, paying less for everything from a dozen eggs to a gallon of gas, big screen TV to homeowners insurance. The company's CEO says we can afford to lose a little on the product because $1.37 billion in corporate revenue comes from the membership fees. This week's Tournament of Rosies getting caught up from last week. Jim and Ann Wieringer of Beaver Lake, 57 years together. And it was a wild party in Little Italy last weekend as 94-year-old Joe and 92-year-old Larry Coniglia celebrated number 75. And one more sign of the times. On the marquee outside the Red Griffin MMA studio on Christie Street in Ontario, Canada, it reads, "Everybody is an atheist until they clog a toilet at somebody else's house." Talk again in 69 hours. In the meantime, make them all count.
1: That's true. All right, thank you, Jim. Lucy Chapman now with Time Saver Traffic.
2: 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That's from an earlier crash, but that crash has been cleared. All lanes are open. Watch for delays, Blair High, Crown Point to Military. Lane restrictions there. That's a look at your roads. I'm Lucy Chapman.
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1: Sunny, 86 today. Got a chance of rain tomorrow with a high of 81. 71 now in Omaha, Lincoln, and Council Bluffs.
0: Bill Altman didn't have me in SpaceX overnight. He's going to get a phone call. No, he's not really going to get a phone call because he knows what he's doing. Jim Rose for the Premier Group. But if you have a question about whether you should be investing in one stock or two stocks or three stocks, I guess that works if you're the right stock. 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Let Bill talk to you about that. Because we get a lot of headlines about all of these big IPOs with the big AI companies. And should that be my spot? Well, maybe. But let's see. Let's talk to somebody who knows, and Bill knows. 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
10: They are very dishonorable people to deal with.
11: I'm Dave Anthony, Fox News. President Trump just posted that about Iran on Truth Social, writing the terms Iran leaked out have nothing to do with the terms they were agreed to in writing. As Iran state media reports, it's false a deal could be signed Sunday, the day after the president said
12: they have agreed never to have a nuclear weapon, something that we insisted on. That was the whole purpose. That was 95% of it.
11: Fox's Alexandria Hoff is at the White House.
13: Axios reporting the deal would provide sanctions relief linked to compliance and would keep the Strait of Hormuz open and toll-free. But Iranian state media is now reporting that any terms involving the strait will be resolved as a regional matter jointly decided between Tehran and Oman. President Trump has consistently said Oman will not be involved in this. So clearly there is still some sorting out in these final terms. Through all of this, though, the military reality remains. U.S. forces shot down two Iranian attack drones that U.S. officials say were trying to attack vessels, commercial vessels, in the Strait of Hormuz.
11: There's a lot of tornado damage in parts of Indiana and Illinois, where this man was hurt in Streeter. Police rescued him from the rubble of his home that came down on top of his family.
14: Oh, my God. Are you okay?
15: I think I got a broken leg.
14: You got a broken leg?
15: I think so.
14: Oh, my God.
15: I got her out.
14: Okay.
15: But I can't get out.
11: A man was killed in Iowa when a tree fell on him during a storm there. And in addition to all the tornado damage, there are about 350,000 power outages in Illinois and Indiana. Back to that Iran deal. Amid all the talk, the stock market is mixed so far today. Up for the Dow a little, down for the NASDAQ. And one stock that may take off is SpaceX. Still awaiting the first trades this morning in the biggest initial public offering ever that could make CEO Elon Musk the first trillionaire and some of his employees at SpaceX millionaires. 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
17: A man crashes a stolen U-Haul into the Creighton University School of Dentistry building. Omaha police say 46-year-old Kenneth Fernan was trying to flee from police when he ran into two other cars during the pursuit near 22nd and Cumming. One of the collisions caused Fernan to crash the U-Haul into the wall at the Creighton University School of Dentistry. He was booked on charges including theft by receiving and willful reckless driving. Nebraska improved slightly in a national ranking when it comes to education. A study from the Annie E. Casey Foundation ranked Nebraska 18th compared to 21st last year. 72% of fourth graders are not proficient in reading. 68% of eighth graders are not proficient in reading. Nebraska ranked 9th when it came to overall child well-being and 8th for family financial stability. I'm Craig Evans.
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8: After some rain tomorrow, we should dry out until the middle of next week. Sunny and 85 today, clear and 65 overnight. Showers with the chance of a thunderstorm Saturday and a high of 80. Sunny skies with a cooler, drier temperature of 75 on Sunday. I'm Craig Michaels.
1: All right, Craig, thanks. 71, Omaha, Lincoln, and Council Bluffs. And we've got a chance for you to win a really cool commemorative flag from our friends at Durable Flags. That's coming up here in just a moment. And then we're underway with the Vintage Voorhees Hour of Nebraska's Morning News. What does that mean? I don't know. It's a podcast designation, and it's gonna happen next here on 1110 KFAB. We should probably start with that latest Truth Social post that Fox News just talked about from the president. A very different tune than was sung yesterday. That's shortly here on News Radio 1110 KFAB. First, this is Scott Voorhees for Sheepgate, faith-based group right here in the heartland, helping people right here in the heartland who have been struggling with drug and alcohol addiction in some cases for several years until they go through Sheepgate and they come out a much better, more grounded, more grateful human being. 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
19: 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Here's Scott Voorhees.

0: Great to have you hanging out with us here. We love spending time with you here on News Radio 1110 KFAB. Because the way this transaction works is we talk. Sometimes we say one thing, you hear whatever you want. And we can all sit here on this side of that transaction and pretend that you're paying rapt attention with a delighted look on your face. We don't know you've been scowling and telling your friends, I don't know why I listen to this. It just raises my heart pressure so much. And then sometimes we make you laugh and you're like, oh, that Lucy, she's a card. And you know, we can all just, we, Lucy Chapman, I'm Scott Voorhees, can pretend that everyone who listens to this pays rapt attention, never misses a minute, and then spends the rest of the day telling their friends what they missed. And that's why people then check out the podcast. The reality is there might be people who are being held hostage and forced to listen to this as a form of punishment. I don't know.
1: That's me.
0: But I don't. That explains the ropes. That's
1: the
0: Lucy.
1: The ropes.
0: That's Lucy right there. Yeah, when I said, let me show you the ropes, you thought I was going to teach you something.
1: Yes, I did.
0: But I tied you to that chair.
1: I fell for it.
0: How'd that sock come out of your mouth? See, that's not very nice. Why do I say things like that?
1: Because it was connected to another rope. It was connected to a bungee rope.
0: Yeah. I don't need an answer to that question. Why do I say things like that?
1: You don't need a lot of answers to many questions.
0: I like answering questions, but sometimes my answers reveal 18 more questions. Mm. Speaking about having a lot to say in a subject and a lot of questions in the wake of this. The assessment we got yesterday in the afternoon from the President of the United States was quite rosy. Jim Rosy? No, I mean it was happy. It was we're all arm in arm. There might be some how do you say kumbaya in Arabic? You know, it was that kind of thing from the President. When he said, and I quote, this was his Truth Social post, and now I quote, based on the fact that discussions with the Islamic Republic of Iran have been brought to the highest level of Iranian leadership and approved, I have, as President of the United States of America, canceled the scheduled strikes and bombings against Iran this evening. This was yesterday. He said, discussions and final points have been, in both concept and great detail, approved by all parties involved, including the United States, Israel, Saudi Arabia, UAE, Qatar, Turkey, Pakistan, Bahrain, Kuwait, Jordan, Egypt, and others. The naval blockade will remain in full force and effect until this transaction is finalized. Time and place of the signing to be announced shortly. Woo, that sounds good. Signed, Donald J. Trump, President of the United States of America. And then, minutes ago, the president said this. The terms that Iran leaked out to the fake news have nothing to do with the terms that were agreed to in writing. What they said, including their weak and pathetic statement on having a deal, bears no relation to the truth. Very dishonorable people to deal with. With them, there is no such thing as dealing in good faith. Amazing. Also, their totally rebuffed drone attack last night against Indian ships leaving the Hormuz Strait is totally unacceptable. They better get their act together and fast. President Donald J. Trump. Are we talking about the same people? Of course we are. Now, you either read these assessments and you think, Donald Trump is a very gullible and very innocent man. He's been dealing with these people for months, and it seems like every week at about this time he says, yeah, got a deal. They can't have nukes. They know it. Might have a deal signed this weekend. And then later he's like, they kept blowing stuff up. They kept trying to attack things. There was a drone attack, or they funded this group that went after Israel, and we can't have it. Totally unacceptable. And you think, well, he's just so naive and innocent. Is Donald J. Trump. You know who we're talking about, right? He's not naive. He's not innocent. Now, what we have to determine next, which we can't determine right now. Oh, I know. Many of you know exactly what the deal is and what camp all this falls into. Because right now, either this is all just bluster and it's a blowhard who right now his bark is so much louder than what the previously he had an excellent bite. Remember when we bit Iran by blowing the holy hell out of all their stuff? Remember that? Yeah, Iran remembers that. But since then, it's been a lot of bluster. It's been a lot of bark, not as much bite. Now, we had a blockade, and we've done a little of this and that. But at the same time, he's also said, hey, Israel, knock it off with the stuff in Lebanon. And Iran and Israel, you guys knock it off. And so people get the impression that this is just a blowhard who is either trying to manipulate the markets, or I can't imagine he's scaring Iran anymore. I mean, certainly, after you blow up the royal mansions and kill the Ayatollah, that tends to get people's attention. But that was months ago. And since then, we haven't had as many Ayatollahs blown up. Maybe one more. We're not sure what happened to that guy. But it's been a lot of, you guys, you better open those straits. Otherwise, it's Power Plant and Bridges Day. And Jeff Bridges is like, what did I do? No, not you. But it's been a lot of bluster without any more bite, without any more big explosions. Is that because the president is now feckless? I don't think so. I think that all of this is just leading us down this path where it shows me that more than anything else, President Trump wants peace. I mean, listen to this list of nations, he said. Like, we've been working with them and we're trying to get a deal for this entire region. He's talking about Saudi Arabia and Egypt. These are not our buddies. We're not at war with these countries, but they're not exactly great friends. They're not every day going, but what is this going to mean for our relationship with America? They don't care. But when we're talking about Saudi Arabia and Egypt and Turkey and Pakistan, he's building a smart coalition over there. And for those who hate the president, saying he's just he wants to be a dictator. He wants to be this king or a sultan almost, because he's immoral and all he cares about is money and taking care of all of his rich fat cat friends. The people who hate the president of the United States, they say things like that. They have rallies against things like that. No kings. And who better to talk with the people, if that's true? And there might be some elements of some of that that might be true. I think he does like money. I think he does like ultimate power. He's constantly telling us, you Republicans in Congress are weak. Just do this. Let the Democrats cry about it. Haven't I taught you guys anything? Yeah, there's certainly elements of that in there. So who better to talk with the leaders of Saudi Arabia and Egypt and Jordan and Turkey and Qatar than someone who can speak their language? Mr. President, we heard that you want to be a dictator and that all you care about is money. Yep. Let me tell you how I've managed to accomplish that and how you can too. Have you read The Art of the Deal? He wants these guys to all be on the same table, everyone making money together, everyone getting along. Don't blow stuff up. Don't fund terrorists. You could have golf courses. Do you play golf? You know, he wants these things. So he goes around, he gets a coalition of these guys, and they're all looking at Iran going, hey, you guys are jacking up the whole thing. We got a pretty good thing going here. And you know who fails to realize this? The spineless leaders in Europe, a lot of these European countries, or Canada. They failed to realize this, and they want to fight the president on everything, and they fail to see what this is ultimately all about. I don't want to tariff you, but I'm doing that because you've been doing it to us. It's not fair. Drop the tariffs. Well, we can't do that. All right, fine. I'll tariff you twice as much as you're tariffing us. It's about, like, how can we all make a ton of money and not be blowing stuff up. He doesn't want war. He wants money. So now they're all trying to lean on this morally bankrupt, physically crippled Islamic Republic or whoever. And I don't know who told him. All right, after weeks of all of this, Iran now gives up. They're not interested in giving up. They're interested in total annihilation of the world as we know it. You can't negotiate with that. But the president keeps telling us, I went to them with a great deal. It was going to make them very rich. It was going to make people in the Middle East very, very rich. All these countries agreed to it, but Iran didn't want to. All they want is death and destruction. Well, sorry, we're going to have to give it to them. He's been telling this for weeks. You know what else I think is wearing it down? It's wearing down the patience of the American people. Even some people who say, I just want to pet doves and I want to plant flowers and I want peace and I'm here making my dream catcher and all I want is peace and serenity in this world. But at some point, if gas prices keep going up and the president keeps saying, yeah, they went back on a peace deal, even those people be like, just blow them up already and let's move on. I'm tired of this. And maybe that's ultimately where this is going. I'll tell you who's not helping us. What happened to all those denim jean jacket clad teenagers in the streets of Tehran over the last few generations? We want peace. All right, well, we've destroyed the leadership. Take over your country. Fight. What happened to them?
1: That's a great question. I really would like somebody to answer.
0: Now, I know scores of them got murdered in this, like, what's 5-6 months ago. But there's still lots of them left, and you would think that would make them want to fight more. I mean, if you've got enemies there fighting you, and here comes America, and they completely disable most of those enemies, don't you then say, hey, there's a lot more of us than them. Let's go. This is our chance. Did they do any of that? No. All they know is oppression. They were given a glimpse at what an opportunity for peace. They were given a glimpse to fight for their freedom, and they didn't do it. We hadn't seen this since America had botched that pullout in Afghanistan. All right, we're giving the country back to these Afghan fighters, these males who are, you know, between 18 and 26 years old. We've trained you. We've given you weapons. It's time for you to fight for your families, to fight for your country. We'll see you later. And these feckless cowards were hanging on to the skids of helicopters while their women were being kidnapped, going, take us with you. We don't want to fight. They don't know anything other than oppression. Meanwhile, you got New York City and Los Angeles and the people of Maine all clinging to socialists who like the idea of pounding people into oppression so much. Is this the wrong conversation to have on a Friday? All right, you get the rest of it.
1: It needs to be had.
0: I wasn't planning on it.
1: Baseball starting.
0: I wasn't planning on any of this.
1: Beautiful day for a change.
0: The president set off a whole rant there.
1: Well, you're not wrong.
0: Of course I'm not. And I'm just going to take you saying that and play that on a little button over here anytime
1: you
0: I want.
1: Be more careful.
0: Nope.
1: Oh, dang it.
0: That's a good one, too. Boy, I'm going to set up a whole page here on my screen of just all Lucy saying fun stuff.
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0: All right, we'll talk about something else next. 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
0: 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Lucy Chapman right there. This is News Radio 1110 KFAB, by God. Now, what did you say a moment ago, Lucy? It's a beautiful day.
1: It is a beautiful day. Well, I think. Yes. I mean, I let, what's his name?
0: Oh, what's his name?
1: Greg Wagner.
0: Yeah.
1: I couldn't think of his name.
0: You were pointing at someone who doesn't exist.
1: Well, that's where he sits. I let him
0: stand
1: in.
0: Up.
1: It was nice out, so I think it's nice out.
0: Okay.
1: It was so beautiful last night. Did you go outside at all?
0: Yes.
1: Oh, and my gosh.
0: I know. After it got kind of windy yesterday afternoon, as we mentioned a lot yesterday at the forecast. But last night, about 6 o'clock or so, wind died down. It was just perfect.
1: Mm-hmm.
0: Yeah. I went outside for 2 seconds and immediately got sunburned. That's how pale I am. So I had to go back inside. But it was beautiful. And if you're going to enjoy some baseball this weekend, there's a chance that the early game tomorrow might get a little delayed, but it shouldn't be a total rainout tomorrow. Now, here is the concern that many in the media are gleefully looking for. You know what they really want to get rained out, right? Sunday, Washington, D.C., the South Lawn of the White House. There are right now liberal organizations trying to cloud seed and harp the UFC bout out of existence on Sunday. They are so excited right now when they hear the forecast that includes Washington, D.C., with a concern about powerful winds, large hail, lightning, and maybe you can't rule out a tornado. And these people are like, yes, what time on Sunday? Because it's Sunday evening is when they're doing the UFC fight, UFC Freedom 250, as they set up the octagon and this arena they set up there, the kind of outdoor amphitheater looking like arena with the octagon there on essentially in the middle of it, is super, super cool. If you haven't seen pictures of this, look up pictures of this. And it's the president's birthday. He's like, what do you want to do for your birthday, Mr. President? It's kind of a big one. I think he turns 80 on Sunday, doesn't he? All right. What do you want to do for your birthday? I want a UFC fight in my front yard. Okay. And right there in front of the White House, they set up a whole UFC fighting arena, an outdoor fighting arena. And they're hoping, they being the Trump haters, that it gets a tornado, just carries the whole thing off. As the president and Dana White, the leader of UFC, and all these UFC fighters are like, oh no, lightning, and they're running into the White House. Does this thing have a basement? Nope. Wanted to build a ballroom. They wouldn't let me do it. No basement. You know, that's what they're wanting to have happen. Well, here's what the aforementioned leader of UFC says. He says, quote, we're going to be good on Sunday. I don't care if it snows, rains, we're going, even lightning. You guys all played sports when you were growing up. Whenever there was lightning, you'd sit the lightning out. And when it was over, you go back out and you kept playing. That's what we'll do. Yeah, I guess the guys who are punching each other in the face repeatedly probably aren't concerned with a 20-minute lightning delay. Sorry, haters. It sounds like they're going to have a fun time at the White House. And there are people like, this isn't right. He shouldn't do this. All right, look, I get it. Maybe you can't stand the president. You don't want him to have a nice time on his birthday. You think it's disgraceful to have a UFC fight right there on the South Lawn of the White House. After all, this is hallowed ground where just a few years ago, during this month, the president of the United States, Joe Biden, hosted a drag queen story hour right there on this same ground. And you think, well, that's more of what we should be doing at the White House, not the UFC fight. I get it. If that's what you think, then that's what you think. I want to be sympathetic to your thoughts on this. So here's what I advise you to do on Sunday. Just don't watch it. If the opportunity comes on where you say, what should I do now on Sunday? Should I have my family over for dinner or should I watch Fox News coverage or whatever? I don't know. Is this on TV? I don't have any idea. It's got to be on somewhere. Maybe it's a pay-per-view. I don't know. Go to, you know, trumpfight.org and you pay $1 million. I don't have any idea. I don't know.
1: Some Trump haters going to YouTube it live.
0: I know. I'll find out. But whatever it's on, however you find it, don't go looking for it and don't watch it. And as Elton and Kiki said, also, don't go breaking my heart. Easy for me to say. That's what they invited me to sing on that song, but I couldn't stop from slurring my way through it. And they're like, you know what? We'll get Elton John. I said,
1: why were you slurring?
0: I said, Kiki. In 1975, because I wasn't born yet. That's when that song came out. Fox News update next.
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15: Fox News, I'm CJ Papa. President Trump pushing back hard on a report out of Iran about the peace deal on Truth Social. He wrote, the terms that Iran leaked to the fake news have nothing to do with the terms that were agreed to in writing. He called it a weak and pathetic statement on having a deal bears no relation to the truth. The opening bell at the NASDAQ earlier. Brings in the debut of SpaceX rocketing onto the platform, the founder Elon Musk.
16: There also have to be things that get you excited about the future.
15: Adding,
16: you can't wait to see what happens next. And that's the future that SpaceX wants to bring to you.
15: And the company says it sold all the shares it made available. 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
17: We have a severe weather potential for Saturday, so enjoy the dry weather today, where we are expecting sunny skies and a high of 86. Tonight, a small chance of showers and a low of 65. And tomorrow, more rain back in the forecast with a high of 81. I'm Jamie Grout.
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0: Good morning and thank you so much for hanging out here with us. This is Nebraska's news, weather, and traffic station. News Radio 1110 KFAB with Lucy Chapman. I'm Scott Voorhees. Some emails here. Oli says, I ordered one of those commemorative America 250 flags from Durable Flags yesterday at about 10 a.m. and it was on my porch last night. I forgot they're local. They just dropped it off instead of sending it. I was highly impressed. That's from Oli. Thank you, Oli.
1: Service, man.
0: Yeah, I know. Oh, yeah, Tim at Durable Flags, it does not mess around.
1: Mm-mm.
0: He's like, there's a patriotic American somewhere, I must serve him with a commemorative, durable America 250 flag. Or regular, just one of those regular old glories. They do that too. Flagpole maintenance, good people there, durable flags. Thank you, Ole, for that email. And then Keith emails regarding my request not to go breaking my heart. Keith emails and says, I couldn't if I tried. I'm glad, glad Craig and Lucy in the newsroom got it. Of course it's stupid. I love it.
1: So do I.
0: Yeah. How is it that you and I have never done a duet on that song in all of our stupid previous karaoke Fridays?
1: Well, honey, when I get restless.
0: Baby, you're not that kind. I can do this all day.
1: Oh, man. I don't have the right glasses for it, though.
0: Here's something for those of you guys saying, oh, if you really hate the president and you hope that his birthday party UFC fight gets rained out or carried off by a twister on Sunday, and you're so mad that it even exists. And I said, here's the thing. Don't watch it. And then we were trying to figure out, well, how do you watch it? In case you're interested and you do want to watch it, it will be streamed on Paramount Plus. I think that's about the only streaming service we don't have.
1: Paramount Plus. Is it different than Paramount?
0: Yeah, it's like Paramount, except a little bit more. Here's another message for those of you who are absolutely, like, beside yourselves with grief over the fact that Donald Trump's the president and there are people either in your office, in your family, in your own home. That call's coming from the bedroom, and it says MAGA. You know, your own family, your friends, your Facebook followers, that there are people out there who not only held their nose and voted for him, but they were happy to.
1: Can you imagine your phone ringing and seeing on the caller ID just MAGA?
0: Yeah, it's that ghost face mask wearing a red hat.
1: Oh, man. All right. Sorry. I did mean to interrupt, actually.
0: Do you like stories about RFK Jr.?
1: Okay.
0: Do you like scary stories? This one's called The Art of the Deal by Donald Trump. No! It's coming from in the house. If you hate the president, maybe you need to hear this. I saw this on Facebook. I don't remember who... I saw who'd posted this, but it's one of those that's been posted and posted and posted. And it's a real short one. It just says, he's the president of the United States, not your ex, not your personal villain, and not the reason your life is miserable. You don't have to support him. That's the beauty of America. But if someone simply supporting the sitting president makes you foam at the mouth, cut people off, throw tantrums, attack families, or treat others like garbage, you are the problem. Some of you have turned politics into a full-blown personality disorder. Constant outrage, nonstop meltdowns, screaming at strangers online like toddlers who miss nap time. Grow up! He won! He's the president! The country did not end. The sky did not fall. Go pay your bills. Take care of your family. Touch grass. And stop acting like every election is the apocalypse. That's it. I enjoyed
1: that. Did you just get all serious again?
0: No.
1: God, we were on a roll.
0: No.
1: Serious.
0: Hey, whoa. I'd like to think that one of the tenets of this program, if there is one, is we can even talk about stuff that could be and probably should be taken seriously and not treat it like it's the most important thing ever.
1: 100%.
0: Or my other favorite thing. You know, if there's more than one tent pole, otherwise the thing's going to look, it's going to look phallic. If there's another tent pole, it would be the converse of that first thing, and that is to take something that's very, very not serious and treat it like it's the most important thing in the world.
1: Love that.
0: I know. So, that's it.
1: Okay, it's really, I can get on board with that.
0: It's really what this show is all about.
1: I showed up for
0: on that rehearsal. The people who maybe need to have a realization like our friend Brandon Strock, who formed the Walk Away from Democrats movement. when he realized, you know, maybe Trump's not the reason I'm late on my month, my monthly rent. Maybe the reason I got a speeding ticket yesterday has nothing to do with MAGA people.
1: Did people really blame MAGA for those kinds
0: everything.
1: Of things?
0: All everything. Right. If their life is going right down the toilet, Trump obviously flushed the handle. Right. And they blame him for everything. And then they say, wait a second, maybe that's not the right way to live. And that's just pointing that out, just throwing that out there. I thought that was kind of fun. And there was something else I wanted to... I don't know. If I read it again, maybe it'll come back to me. Lucy, you derailed me.
1: I tend to do that. I'll leave.
0: No. I don't know. Completely lost it. But that's kind of how it's been today. We had, if you missed it a couple of hours ago, I had to basically stop the show in the middle of a Lucy Chapman traffic update and just call attention to the fact that each of us here on the program, we're just kind of a little off.
1: More than usual.
0: Yeah, the buttons, but not like in a fun, entertaining way. Just like we're screwing things up and the buttons aren't working. And it was one of those things.
1: Yeah.
0: So it's kind of been how it's been today. But no, I'm not interested in talking about anything too terribly seriously. But I was about to say, like, you know what's really... And then we got... It'll come back to me. It's here somewhere. I will throw this in there. You know that Trump doesn't care whether his name is on the Kennedy Center, right?
1: Yes.
0: Have you actually seen the picture of how they did it? It's this whole deal on the side of the building that says the Kennedy Center for the Performing Arts. Above that. It didn't change... The way the array of how the letters go on, they're just above it. He also wrote in there, the Donald J. Trump and then below it, it says the candidate, because he knew this is not going to be here forever. There's no chance. And he just did it just to tick people off. Well, the latest bit in that fight is the Kennedy Center had a board meeting yesterday, and it turns out the board, let's see here, how did they get there? They were picked by Donald Trump. Decided yesterday that they're not going to take his name off the building.
1: They're not taking it off.
0: Right, despite a federal judge's order to do just that by today. The Kennedy Center board, again, put there by Trump.

0: Lots of places can expose you to identity theft.
1: Oh, no.
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8: All right, Lucy, here we go. 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
9: Don't go breaking my heart.
10: If I tried,
8: let's see how long we do it.
9: Oh, honey, if I get restless,
10: baby, you're not that kind.
8: Yeah.
10: Wait.
8: Yeah, you're right.
10: I can't hear it.
9: Don't go breaking my heart. You take the weight off of me.
8: Oh, that was Lucy. That was good. All right, that's how far we got with that. All right, there we go. Lucy Chapman and
10: right
8: Scott
10: now,
8: Voorhees here. On what?
10: Every local band of anybody that's listening is, okay, we do not ever want to have some fun with those guys singing.
8: That's fine.
10: Exactly.
8: We don't sing because we're good at it.
10: Right.
8: We do it because it's fun.
10: We sing because we're bad.
8: That's right. I always say, hi, I'm Scott Voorhees. I can't sing, but I will. Sometimes right here on News Radio 1110 KFAB. Do you see, speaking of goofing around at work, holy cow, did you see the video of these cops in Pasadena, California?
10: I don't think so.
8: Oh my gosh. They yesterday released the dash cam footage. Now, this happened months ago, but we just saw the footage here this week. It's a couple of cops standing outside their patrol car, and it looks like they're in a parking garage. Now, here we see the vantage point of the squad car that comes up. You know, like when you see some cops getting together, they have to get together and like talk side by side or whatever, get together in a parking lot or something. You drive by and go, what are they talking about? Same stuff that you're talking about. Girls, football, you know, whatever.

0: Sometimes they're talking about serious stuff. I don't know. But this was apparently not going to be a real serious conversation because these two cops are standing outside the back of their car. Here you see, it's like you're driving the car and you see it come up. One of the cops sees his buddies there, show up there, and jokingly, ha-ha, the kids, this is never funny, pulls his gun and points it at the guys in the car, kind of like over the top. He didn't point it right at them. Well, we don't see exactly what happens next in the car, but we can see the result of it. The bullet comes through the windshield from the driver and shoots that cop in the shoulder, like a moment later, because they were joking around, and the department says the officers have been disciplined. The injured officer is okay, and the other officers have been disciplined. This was a horseplay accident. Did mom have to get in there? What is the matter with you guys? You don't point guns at people. Well, he started it. I don't care who started it. You don't do it. Don't do that this weekend. Have a great weekend. It's going to be a beautiful, beautiful week ahead here. Enjoy it. This is Scott Voorhees. 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
0: Way for Disclosure Day, the new Spielberg movie. There's a screening this Tuesday, 6 p.m. at the Majestic Theater, 144th in Maple, and it's sponsored in part by Hayes and Associates. Now, yesterday I had Lucy tell me in advance what time I wanted the three closest emailers at that time to email me. It turned into a bazillion emails of people trying to win tickets. So now we're telling you after the fact. I'll go back and email you back if you're one of those who emailed me close to 9:12 this morning. 9:12. I will email you back if you won. Thank you very much for listening. The KFAB comment line is next right here on KFAB Omaha. It's 10 o'clock.
9: There is no such thing as dealing in good faith with Iran. I'm Dave Anthony, Fox News. President Trump posted that on Truth Social, calling them very dishonorable people who better get their act together fast. The president wrote terms Iran leaked out have nothing to do with the terms that were agreed to. But an Iranian cleric, Ahmad Qatani, was defiant today.
10: This enemy does not understand the language of negotiation. It does not understand the language of a ceasefire. It understands the language of force. And thank God our armed forces have shown them the language of force and will continue to do so.
9: Fox Business's Max Gordon reports from Dubai.
11: Israeli Prime Minister Benjamin Netanyahu spoke to President Trump about the deal and released a statement today saying, in part, as long as I am the Prime Minister of Israel, Iran will not have nuclear weapons. President Trump and I are in full agreement on this issue. President Trump says that the naval blockade of Iran will remain in place until the agreement has been signed. And a signing ceremony could come as early as Sunday in Geneva, but Iranian state media is reporting that those reports of that signing ceremony are false.
9: Oil prices, they've been down this morning, and on Wall Street, there are gains. The Dow is up more than 500 points as we await the launch of one stock in particular. SpaceX goes public today.
12: It was the largest IPO that ever.
9: That's CEO Elon Musk at SpaceX headquarters in Texas this morning.
12: If people had told me this was going to happen, I was like, man, you must be smoking some really good crack. Because I think this company's going to fail.
9: Those SpaceX employees laughing who have stock options could become millionaires. Musk could become the first trillionaire. Trading has not yet started for the SpaceX listing on NASDAQ. Soccer's World Cup's underway. Mexico, South Korea won the first two matches yesterday. Tonight, Team USA plays the opener against Paraguay at Los Angeles Stadium. 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
14: The University of Nebraska Board of Regents will consider a 4.25% tuition increase. There was a 5% tuition increase last year, a 3.5% tuition increase in 2024. At their next meeting Thursday, the Regents will also consider a proposal for an Institute on Advanced Artificial Intelligence and the approval of Dr. Deli Davies as UNMC Chancellor. The case against a man who was charged in the death of a Nebraska State Patrol trooper is being completely dismissed. The Cass County attorney said after discussions with family members, witnesses, and jurors, the case against Thomas Jordan for the death of Trooper Kyle McCasey will be dismissed. The misdemeanor motor vehicle homicide case against Jordan had resulted in a mistrial. McCasey was struck and killed in February of 2025 while responding to a crash on I-80 during a winter storm. I'm Craig Evans.
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15: We have a severe weather potential for Saturday, so enjoy the dry weather today, where we are expecting sunny skies and a high of 86. Tonight, a small chance of showers and a low of 65, and tomorrow, more rain back in the forecast with a high of 81. I'm Jamie Grout.
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23: 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This is the KFAB comment line with Gene Stothert.

0: morning. Welcome to the KFAB comment line. I am your host, Jean Stothert. Peyton Hylock, the producer, is also here. He's at the soundboard. He's ready to go this morning. And thank you all for being with us today. What a beautiful day it is out there today. Boy, did we luck out for the first day of the College World Series, didn't we?
1: Absolutely beautiful day today.
0: And I bet you these people that have been here for the first time are saying, wow, I didn't know the weather was so great in Omaha. But just wait. We'll have, like I said, we'll have storms. We know we will. But we really want to hear from you. We want to get your feedback. We want to hear your comments, concerns, questions, complaints, really anything goes. And we won't back away from anything. We'll talk city, state, national, the world, and we will have great guests, and you're going to hear a lot of opinions from me. But it is your chance to speak up and sound off, so you can send your emails to comment at kfab.com, or you can call us at 402-558-1110. We are so happy that you are with us. And I wanted to get back, dive right in, if I could, right away into some follow-up from some calls and questions and emails we had yesterday about the College World Series. And basically, the comments were, it is too expensive for me to go now. The seats are all taken by out-of-towners, so people from Omaha can't go down to the ballpark and enjoy it. Are the tickets only available by third party that try to sell them for a lot of money? There was one comment that said the season ticket holders, they're all season ticket holders, and then they get their tickets and they don't go and they sell them online for some, you know, huge amount of money. So I did a little more research into that, went right to the College World Series folks, and here is the actual facts. So season tickets, there is about 11,400 of the seats in the stadium that are sold as season tickets. Keep in mind, it's a 24,000-seat stadium. So of that, less than half, 11,400 are season ticket holders. Of those season ticket holders, 68% are from Omaha, or the Omaha area. So 68% of that 11,400 are from the Omaha area. And many of these season tickets are generational. They have been in families for years and years and years, and the families still go to the game. Now, each time a team plays, that team that is playing that day, they get 700 tickets each. The team that is playing that day, so that's 1,400 tickets that day for just the teams that are playing and their family and their fans. Then the next day, two more teams are playing, obviously, or the next game, and then they each get 700, but then those go from team to team to team. So that's only 1,400 out of the entire stadium. Then, which happened after COVID, that is still available, there are 5,400 seats in that are reserve seats that are in the outfield. Those go between $15 and $25 each. So there's 5,400 additional seats in the outfield, $15 to $25 each. Then on the 300 level, there are about, you know, which is up top, but a lot of people like that because you're not sitting down closer to the field in the sun if you're going to the day games. So on that 300 level, and there's a great view there, there's another 300 to 500 tickets that are on sale for between $15 and $100. So there's still plenty of seats in that stadium, that 2,400 or 24,000 seat stadium that people can buy for $15. So there's still a lot of very, very reasonable. Now, the question was, do I have to go online to that third party and they're selling them for some exorbitant amount of money? There is a webpage, NCAA/tickets, that is an exchange, and people do sell their tickets there for whatever they want. But what the College World Series recommends for all of you that want to go and want some of those good tickets, go to the stadium and go to the box office. Because if you go to the stadium and go to the box office, you will only pay face value. You will not pay any more. So they're not going to scalp the tickets at the box office. So that's what they recommend. So there are plenty of seats in that stadium for up from $15 to $25 and then up. And really what the recommendations are, as I just said, is if you want the tickets and you want to pay face value rather than going online to purchase them, go to the box office and they're available there.
1: And so, worst case scenario too, Gene, you go down to the box office, it may be a gamble because they might have some tickets or they might not.
0: Right.
1: But worst case scenario, you're still down there in the area. There's plenty of places you can go spend your time and enjoy the game as well.
0: Oh, the FanFest. I mean, there's plenty of things going on. Now, the other thing is, as you know, as the teams are eliminated, those tickets that team purchased goes back to the box office. So more and more become available as the teams are eliminated. So they try to make it still as available and as affordable as they possibly can. But I thought it was very interesting, and it's a good point to make, that of the 11,400 season tickets in that stadium, a 2,400 seat stadium, 24,000 seat stadium, 68% of those season tickets are from Omaha and the surrounding areas. And so a lot of Omaha, the majority of people in that stadium are from Omaha or the Omaha surrounding area. So I really wanted to share that information because I think it's interesting to know. I have to review it. I didn't remember all those numbers, but I wanted you all to hear that. But keep in mind, it's the Road to Omaha statue that everybody wants to get pictures in front of, and that every single player talks about the Road to Omaha, and they are so thrilled to be here, teams that have never been here before. And keep in mind, again, the economic impact to the city of Omaha is about $146 million that will come into the city from hotel, motel, restaurants, bars, etc. And then it also provides 1,500 full-time jobs in this period of the 10-day event. And the publicity value for the 3 weeks that surround the College World Series is estimated to be about $2 billion. And so it does a lot for Omaha. And so I just wanted to share that information. Now, let's move on to soccer. The first game was played yesterday in Mexico, and Mexico won. I think that was probably because you had that Mexico jersey on yesterday, Peyton.
1: That was probably it.
0: Do you think so? And Shakira was down in Mexico, and we know Shakira, her hips don't lie.
1: Her hips don't lie, Gene?
0: No, they don't lie.
2: No fighting.
0: Here we go.
2: No fighting. No fighting. Shakira, Shakira. I never really knew that she could dance like this.
0: All right. I think that's going to be our theme for when we talk about soccer. I'll tell you a funny story. So I know everybody's seen Shakira dance with her hips don't lie. I had a total hip replacement 2 years ago. And everybody would send me texts and emails and say, hey, how's your hip? How you feeling? And every time they would, I would send a video of Shakira shaking her hips, saying, this is me this morning. I'm just fine. And they would say, yeah, right, Gene. So anyway, but okay, so Mexico won. I think we are safe to say, oh, somebody's going to yell at me for this, but I think we're safe to say that Mexico might be considered our second home team.
1: I would say so.
0: Yeah.
1: I mean, I'd rather vote for Mexico than I would for Canada.
0: Yeah,
1: especially exactly. In soccer.
0: Yeah, exactly. So anyway, they won yesterday, but today is the big day because, well, the World Cup is officially underway now. But first day, yes, game yesterday, and the U.S. national team plays today in Los Angeles against Paraguay. And many, many young and upcoming superstars are in the United States playing soccer. This is the first time we've had 48 teams. And so, well, maybe we'll have to go through that sometime soon and talk about, because that elimination is different this year, how you keep on moving up and getting through. And I don't know it. And maybe we can educate ourselves. So lots of young and upcoming superstars are going to be playing. I think it's going to be fun to watch. And we could say, goal.
1: Hopefully.
0: Yes.
1: You know, the weird thing about some of these World Cup games is they're going to be kind of late at night.
0: Yes.
1: I mean, I think this one, I think it starts at 8 or 9 tonight. And, you know, for a soccer game, it's going to be 2 hours. Yep. That could be kind of late.
0: But it does go, but you know what I loved about soccer, and I'm sure you do too as a player, when I went and saw my son play for years and years and years, it just goes so quick. Boom, boom, boom. It's not like baseball that goes on and on and on. I mean, soccer is so quick.
1: Yeah, I was talking to Chris Baker about it yesterday, and I was telling him, the great thing about soccer is it starts, and for 45 minutes, there's no commercials on the TV. There's no stoppage. Mm-hmm. Some might say that it can be a little bit boring in the meantime, but, you know.
0: Oh, I don't think it's boring.
1: I don't think so either. But it's 45 minutes uninterrupted.
0: Uh-huh. It's so much fun. It's quick and it's so much fun. But as a soccer mom, I used to be, and my son being a goalkeeper, I'm telling you, I remembered, well, it was state championship. Millard South lost in a shootout. And my son was the goalkeeper. Should games really be based on a shootout? Boy, that just seems so unfair to me. But that's another story, isn't it? We'll talk about that sometime. Another thing I wanted to follow up on today, too, is there was a question that came in, or a comment, that has the city of Omaha ever considered the use of drones? And I explained that we do have, OPD does have a drone unit. They have quite a few drone pilots. They are based out in Bennington, and that is the airport where we keep our three helicopters, Able 1. They used to be kept up in North Omaha, but have much better facilities out in Bennington. Chief Frank Peck is the chief over the air unit, and so that's the helicopters, but the drones fall under him too, under his management. He's a great guy. But I got just a little extra information because I thought this was interesting. And this, I found out this from Chief Schmatter, but we now have 9 drones that come out of pods when a 911 call comes in, and they automatically dispatch. Isn't that cool? So we have 9 different drones in the city of Omaha that when a 911 call comes in, they automatically dispatch out of their little pods and they go where the scene is. We have 9 that do that. And then we probably have about 20 plus more drones of different sizes that the city of Omaha and the Omaha Police Department have. So that drone unit has grown since mayor's office. But I think that's really interesting about those that automatically dispatch.
1: That's very fascinating.
0: Mm-hmm, mm-hmm. So they're on it. I mean, those drones are going to be down. You'll see them during the College World Series. One year, I had the opportunity to go up in Able 1 with Chief Peck during the College World Series. And we hovered over the stadium, and that was really cool. Because, you know, when you're in a regular fixed-wing airplane, and you stall, you're going to crash.
1: No good. Yeah, you're in an airplane, yeah, no good. You're going down.
0: No bueno. So, but when you are in a helicopter, you can hover, and you're just there. You're just kind of hovering over the stadium. But that was really cool one night that we went over the stadium during the College World Series in Able 1. So that was kind of exciting to do. And, those go quick. I mean, we made it from Omaha to Bennington in a minute or two.
1: Yeah, very, very quickly.
0: Yeah, it's really good. So besides that, we have a guest coming on in just a few minutes after the break. But Zach Lane we interviewed back in April, and he was a candidate for the governor of Iowa. And he was a first-time candidate. We talked to him a little bit on the phone. But boy, he came out ahead. And there's a good chance he may be the next governor of Iowa. So Zach is going to be coming on pretty soon. We're going to talk to him about his campaign and things going on. And because his campaign was based on something that was quite different. And he took a stance on a couple issues that were one time I think would be unthinkable for a Republican to do in the Corn Belt. And he took on Big Ag. And so it'll be interesting. We'll talk to Zach today. He's a great guy.
1: Yeah, that'll be very interesting. You can still reach out to us here. We got a few minutes left. 402-558-1110. Comment at KFAB.com. We'll hear from you. Doug sent in a message in regards to soccer. He said, I wonder if the interest in soccer would increase if we heavily promoted adult leagues, like a bowling league. I wish parents would be asked to play other parents in head-to-head.
0: Oh, my gosh. I don't know. I guess soccer is full speed running all the time. I'm not sure us older folks. You could. I shouldn't say that. Shoot. There are plenty that could probably have fun playing soccer. And what good exercise that is. you know? And you really don't. Well, no, it could be pretty rough. I was going to say the chances of injury are less than doing something like football. But no, you could hurt pretty badly playing soccer because people run into each other. You know that, Peyton.
1: Yeah, and there are plenty of adult leagues out there, and they make the field a little bit smaller, and they use smaller goals, so you're not running around quite so much.
0: But smaller goals? You mean like the little kids?
1: No, not like the little kids, but they're just a little bit smaller than the regular size.
0: I love watching the little ones play soccer, though.
1: They just run in circles
0: they run in this big mass up and down the field, and they are more concerned with what treats they're going to get after the game. One other thing I did want to mention the other day, we talked quite a bit about the Central Mall and the redevelopment of that mall, which is on 42nd and Center. It is on the southeast corner of 42nd and Center, the old mall that was built in 1955. There was a pew that called in and corrected me and said I was calling it the wrong name. I went back and forth because the actual name is the Central Mall. That is the actual name, the Central Mall. But people have nicknamed it the Center Mall. So it is the Central Mall, but people nickname it the Center Mall, and I think most people call it the Center Mall, but the actual appropriate legal term is the Central Mall. Did you get that?
1: I did get it.
0: I made that confusing. The legal name is Central Mall, but people have nicknamed it the Center Mall because it's on Center. Now I said it right.
1: There you go. We're going to cut to the phone lines real quick. Adam, you are live here with Gene Stothert on 1110 KFAB.
3: Hi, thanks for taking my call. I was calling because you guys were just talking about you're going to have Zach Lane come on.
0: Yes.
3: And I was one who voted for him. I had a lot of family members who also voted for him. And I had a question for him, related to him, I guess, if he's listening, is I just saw that Governor Reynolds signed off Iowa's IT to a basically offshore company in India. And I was wondering if he would be willing to bring that back to Iowa so we could keep Iowa's information in Iowa operated by Iowans.
0: I'm glad you brought that up because I read that last night, and that was one of the questions that I was going to ask him today. So I will be sure and ask him his opinion of that. But we figure a lot of Iowans listen to KFAB, and I know we go to Des Moines and past Des Moines. So I thought it would be really interesting because of what his campaign was based on. And Randy Feenstra, you know, I think people thought was going to be the nominee, and it was close, but you know, in political campaigns, it doesn't matter how close it was, you win or you lose. And so this was an interesting race for us. And so we'll have him on. I'll ask that question today.
1: Yes, and it's interesting because Kim Reynolds is not running for re-election, mm-hmm. which means she can work on this and push it and not really face any of the consequences of the election. So it's just kind of interesting.
0: Well, and I would like to get some more information, and hopefully that can provide that of the background on why she chose to do that. Now, I would assume it means saving money, you know, because you're always looking at can we do it better, more efficiently, less expensive? What can we do to run government more efficiently? But at the same time, doing this, the amount of jobs lost and things going, like I said, to India, I mean, I thought it was quite interesting. So we'll talk to her, to him about that and see.
1: Absolutely. And as we get prepared for Zach Lane, candidate for the governor of Iowa, we're going to take a break here so we can make sure we can get as much time as we can with him. This is the KFAB Comment Line, your host of the show, Gene Stothert. I'm Peyton Hylock. We'll be back after Fox News.
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22: News. I'm Therese Crowley. After President Trump declared we ended the war with Iran pending a signed deal, the first positive public word from Iran, Foreign Minister Arachi posting the Islamabad memo of understanding has never been closer. Pending its finalization, the media should refrain from entering speculation about its content. After President Trump complained that Iran had leaked bogus details to the fake news. Liftoff on the NASDAQ, Elon Musk's initial public offering of SpaceX stock at $135 a share.
23: 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And that's the future that SpaceX wants to bring to you.
22: SpaceX sold all $500 million shares. JFK Airport Terminal 4 in New York reopened after a passenger told an airline worker she had a bomb in her bag. She was arrested. Terminal 4 departures shut down for a bomb squad sweep. All clear. 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
0: And we are back, and we are guaranteed human. And my guest today is Zach Lane. Zach, welcome to the show.
25: Thanks for having me on, Gene.
0: Absolutely. Zach, you were on this show. We interviewed you in April before the primary. And I thought it was an interesting show because you are the first time you're a candidate. You took a really, really, I think, once unthinkable position for a Republican in the Corn Belt, and you took on Big Ag and Big Farm. And you said that Big Ag and Big Farm printed money. This will not go on when I am governor. And you blamed Iowa's surge in cancer in part on pesticides, where Randy Feenstra defended the pesticides. You were in a tough race. It was a five-person primary, and you came out ahead. So, number one, congratulations on that. Your message, obviously, was really well accepted with the folks from Iowa, so congratulations with that.
25: Thank you.
0: You described yourself earlier as a husband, a father, a farmer, a businessman, and you said you're not MAGA, but you're MAHA, meaning Make America Healthy Again, which aligns with the Health Secretary Robert F. Kennedy Jr. to make America healthy again. So let's talk about your race. First of all, your message resonated with the voters. And tell us a little bit about what your campaign was based on, and then what you're hearing from the voters in Iowa that got you through that primary, and now you are the Republican nominee, and you just may be the next governor of Iowa.
25: Yeah, well, I think the way you just, first off, thanks for the description there and understanding kind of what we went through in this campaign. It was a very different outsider type of race, and I think that we've been addressing these long-term systemic issues for a very long time in politics. What I was seeing is what I would call bumper sticker politics, which is, just a little thought here or there, but not digging into the deep systemic issues that we're facing as a state. And that's what our campaign, since we announced it on the front steps of my farmhouse in Belle Plaine, was all about. So, our message is really, you know, it's not left or right. We want to keep Iowa's kids in Iowa. We want to save our family farms. We've lost 10,000 in the past 20 years. We want to make Iowa's public education number one in the nation again. And we want to stop the cancer crisis in our state. And I think that some of the positions we did take were not traditional Republican positions, but the people were talking about them. And I think for a very long time, they've just been waiting for somebody to bring that message to the forefront. And so, you know, when it comes to this big agriculture message, you know, we've been in agriculture in our family for 130 years. I operate our family farm today. And I talk to my neighbors and my family and my friends. You cannot get through one of these conversations about the state of agriculture without talking about input costs and how the consolidation in the agriculture market has caused input costs to rise. And farmers are being, I would say, extorted on prices. And we have to bring more competition to these markets. And I think antitrust suits are the way to go with that. But this is not a simple solution. These are long-term problems that we are facing and we're going to solve.
0: Are these issues that you have been hearing for quite a while, that you have been studying? And is this the reason that you wanted to run for governor?
25: Yeah, that's exactly right. You know, I had been hearing about these issues for a very long time. And I've been hearing about them from friends, neighbors, family members, and I've been watching them, you know, unfold in front of my own eyes. And so when I announced the campaign, it wasn't a campaign that was announced because we went out and polled these issues. We didn't go out and say, you know, what can we get voters to like us for saying? Mm-hmm. We said, we're going to talk about these deep systemic issues, and I believe there's a groundswell of people that also care about them. And I think what the primary results showed was that is true, whether it's on competitive markets in agriculture, wanting to solve the cancer crisis, believing that our kids should have, you know, less medication, healthier food, all of this. I really believe that Iowans have been waiting for this message to come to the forefront, and I think the primary proved that out.
0: Absolutely. And, you know, for a person, me, that has been in nine different campaigns, people vote for people that, number one, they're likable, and number two, because they want to say, what are you going to do if you are elected that will help me, that will help my daily life, that'll make me like living in Iowa better? And obviously, with what you based your campaign on, as I said before, it really resonated with the people there. They liked you, and they liked what you were saying.
25: Well, you know, I think that's right. But I think, you know, when you're talking about some of these issues that we've taken our eye off the ball on, you know, it's really important that we have a change in the narrative in our state. And I think that our campaign has helped bring that about. And really, what I say is that we just gave a voice to it. The people are already talking about it. You know, I couldn't go to any town hall without having, you know, somebody afterwards come up to me and talk to me about cancer or water quality and these issues that are affecting their families. Mm-hmm. Or when it comes to public education, you know, I grew up just north of you and outside of Sioux City. And, you know, Iowa is well known for being number one in education in the country. And we dropped 27 points since that time, even while we increased funding for public education by 50% inflation adjusted. Mm-hmm. And we've got deep issues to solve here, and we can do them. And the last thing I'd say about that is they're not left or right. It doesn't matter if you're left or right. You don't want your kids leaving the state. You don't want family farms dying off. You don't want our education system in the bottom half. And you definitely don't want your friends and family members getting cancer.
0: Absolutely. It's a nonpartisan issue. I used to say in Omaha, you know, potholes and picking up trash and plowing snow, those aren't Democrat or Republican issues. Yeah. Those are issues that affect everybody. And what you are saying and doing absolutely is resonates with people. Your opponent now is Rob San. You're a Democrat. The last Democrat to win the governor of Iowa was Chet Culver back in 2006. And we also know that Trump defeated Harris in Iowa. So what's your pathway to victory?
25: Well, yeah, I think the beauty of our primary campaign or our message is that, you know this as being involved in campaigns. Oftentimes people think they win a primary and then they need to switch their message. We don't feel we need to do that because we've been running on the same thing since the beginning, and they're bipartisan issues. But I will tell you that, you know, we're facing a very well-funded opponent who spent 8 years campaigning from the auditor's office and convincing a lot of moderate Republicans that he's a moderate. But we're seeing now a lot of this coming out about whether it's illegal immigration or retribution against people in the Republican Party. You know, we're seeing that this is a playbook that's been played across the country. Where we can see in Virginia, where Spanberger ran as a moderate,
0: yes,
25: but then got elected, and has been governing as a radical.
0: Mm-hmm.
25: You know, went right after guns, went right after cultural issues that Republicans really care about. And this is a playbook they're trying to execute in state after state across the country. And we're just not going to let it happen in Iowa. We're going to make sure people know where Rob Sand really stands on the issues, and that, you know, our campaign is here to tackle the long-term issues and do it in such a way that, you know, we're not going to leave any stone unturned, no matter what big group or entrenched interest tells us we shouldn't do it. We're going to do it anyways.
0: And what, I mean, what a good approach, because what you hear a lot and see a lot is people lie to get elected. And then as soon as they're elected, they'll say, well, I really can't do that. Let me ask you this. Kim Reynolds just announced yesterday about outsourcing the state of Iowa IT to India, and it cuts about 200 IT jobs in Iowa. What's your thoughts on that?
25: You know, I don't know the exact details of the agreement there, but I can say this, that I've been very vocal about Iowa jobs. You know, if we're there is a case to be made to say that the private sector can do these things better than the government. I mean, mm-hmm. we can see that in many aspects of life. The government isn't that efficient. As a matter of fact, often it's the opposite. But what I would say is, if we're going to let the private sector do these things, we need to have Iowa companies doing these roles, and we need to make sure they're hiring Iowa workers. I've already said, in the state government and state universities in Iowa, I don't want to be hiring H-1B visas anymore. Iowa kids can do those jobs, and they should do those jobs. And so as we look for efficiencies, which can be gained by, you know, utilizing the private sector, we need to make sure that this is a great opportunity to help build an Iowa company. That's mm-hmm. my personal opinion on it. I would like to find Iowa companies that do this and work with them on these contracts to help them grow to compete with these other companies that are out of state. I think we need to, you know, think about this from an Iowa first perspective, and that's really my position.
0: Absolutely, and because government always should and does look to for ways to run more efficiently and at less cost. And I'm assuming mm-hmm. this is what Governor Reynolds was looking at, but I think the real issue is cutting about 200 Iowa jobs, IT jobs, and what that means to the entire state. So let me ask you this, too. Your position about Make America Healthy Again does align with Secretary Robert F. Kennedy Jr. Have you ever met Kennedy?
25: I have. I have met Secretary Kennedy. I met him actually before I got in this race, and mm-hmm. we talked mostly about agriculture, about MAHA issues, and just the importance of, you know, getting into states and pushing forward good policies.
0: Mm-hmm. Mm-hmm. And have you talked to him since? I think that would be an interesting conversation for people to hear, because, you know, he is pushing, obviously, healthier foods, major changes to vaccines, yep. eliminating environmental toxins. Those are all things that you have talked about.
25: Yeah, you know, we have talked since we won the primary. And I think where we align on some of these issues, on, you know, vaccines, on parental choice, on making sure we have real studies, randomized, controlled, placebo-based trials on the safety and efficacy of vaccines, and make sure parents have choice. When it comes to food, you know, Iowa has the best farmland in the world. My goal is to have 80% of the food served in Iowa's public schools grown in the state of Iowa. That's my goal. Because I believe there are so many producers that are looking for new markets to try to, you know, rotate out of the normal just corn and soybean rotation mm-hmm. to give them diversification and better stability and more income. And that's a market that we can actually help create here in the state of Iowa.
0: Mm-hmm.
25: And so I think we align on so many of these issues. And I hope he'll end up coming out to the state of Iowa and working with us to win this race.
0: Absolutely. Now, another thing that I found was exciting, just happened this morning, I believe, is you just announced who your lieutenant governor, your running mate, would be, a Derek Wolf.
25: Yes.
0: You announced that this morning?
25: Yes.
0: And tell us about...
25: We did announce it this morning.
0: Okay. Tell us about who Derek Wolf is and who will be your lieutenant governor if you win this race.
25: Yeah, he's a fourth-generation farmer and rancher cattleman. He's got a great family. He's been in the legislature as the chair of the House Agriculture Committee. And he is somebody that's been pushing Iowa first, you know, measures. He was one of the lead voices on the right to repair legislation. He's been pushing on, you know, making sure we're not giving tax credits to companies that are cutting jobs in the state of Iowa, you know, a real Iowa first type of platform there. And actually, I think something I just mentioned, you know, when the MAHA bill was getting passed, he was trying to put in a provision to make sure that we're promoting Iowa-based meat to end up on the plates in our public schools so our kids can be eating healthy food that's grown right here in the state. I think we've got a great fighter in this choice. I think the people of Iowa are going to be excited about hearing him and hearing his vision for the state. But he's already been an Iowa First fighter, and I'm really looking forward to going on the trail with him.
0: Mm-hmm. And I'm sure you'll be very, very busy. You said your opponent, San, is very well-funded. Do you feel like this is going to be a very, very competitive race then?
25: It will be. It'll be a very competitive race. And we are hearing an outpouring of support from, a coalescing of support from, people in Iowa, both on the political side, on the grassroots, and on the donor end. People that want to make sure we keep this seat in Republican hands. But it's even more than just Republican hands. It's about a different vision forward for the future of Iowa and building on what the governor of Iowa has done and the legislature has done. And so I believe we're going to have the resources necessary to battle this. And I think that it's going to be a big race. We also have the U.S. Senate race with Ashley Hinson leading the ticket there. I believe she has a great shot. And then we have three contested congressional races. Iowa is the center of the political map this year, for better or worse. And we're going to build the resources to really win this race.
0: Zach, who are your voters? I mean, are they those that are lower income farmers? Who's your pool that you really, that are your voters? And then obviously you have to target the others.
25: I think we have a lot of grassroots support. I believe we have a lot of support in the agricultural community, especially from people who are looking to see something change in agriculture, because you and I both know my entire life, every politician ever has said, we have to support farmers. We have to support farmers, but everything's got worse. And so we're looking for real change to bring competition back to the markets. I think there's a contingent there. And also, when we looked at the Republican primary, there's a lot of people that were predicting that we'd have a turnout of maybe 130 to 150,000 people. There's 213,000 voters that showed up in the Republican primary. It was a huge turnout. And what we're seeing is there's a lot of young people. We have a lot of youth, because we're also talking about issues like, what's happening in Council Bluffs with a multi-billion-dollar hedge fund buying up single-family homes and renting them back to Iowa's young people. Mm-hmm. In Des Moines, it's happening with Blackstone right now buying single-family homes. There's an affordability crisis amongst our young people in the state and in the country. And, we're trying to do things to bring our kids home, to make life more affordable, income tax abatements, to go towards a down payment on a new home if you move back home and you're an Iowan, or if you stay here, to help start a new family and start your life. So I believe we have a broad coalition of people that are forming, and it's really fun to watch.
0: Good. Zach Lane is with us. He is a Republican nominee for governor of Iowa. Are you going to have a busy summer, Zach?
25: We're going to be all over. We have a campaign RV. I'm thankful I got to spend a week at the farm, just at home. But now, pretty soon, we're going to be living on a bus again, traveling all over the state, and we'll look forward to seeing everybody from all corners of the state.
0: That reminds me of Ben Sasse when he first ran for U.S. Senate. He had the Sasse-mobile, and he was driving with his entire family all over Nebraska all the time. Are you going to have time to come to any College World Series games, Zach?
25: I just had somebody invite me to one just yesterday, or say they want me to come with them. So we'll see about that. We'll see who's going to be in there. And we'll definitely be going to some Iowa State games. And the state fair is something we're looking forward to, too.
0: Well, I'm sure you're a Hawkeye fan, aren't you?
25: I'm a Cyclone, but

0: Republican nominee for the governor, the next governor of Iowa. Zach, we wish you really, really a lot of luck, and congratulations on your primary victory. We'll be watching your race. I think it's very exciting. I love the positions that you are taking and how knowledgeable you are on the issues that are facing those living in Iowa. And it sounds like you just want to make it a lot better. So good luck on the campaign trail, and we'll be watching your race.
1: Thank you. And I'll tell you, I heard about your show and getting on your show from some farmers in Western Iowa, so I got to thank them. It's been great to be on here twice. I really appreciate what you're doing.
0: Well, we'll have you back. We'll have you back in closer to the campaign and during, you know, during the campaign too, if you're willing to come back. You need to come in the studio sometime too. That it's fun doing that too.
1: We'll do. We'll do it.
0: All right, Zach Lane. Thank you. Thank you for being with us. What a great candidate I think he is. What I said to him was so true, that people, when they decide who they're going to vote for, the question is always, what are you going to do to make my life better? You know, you can talk about big developments. You can talk about things like streetcars, things like that. But people want to say, if I'm going to vote for this person, I want to know how they are going to make my life better. And boy, he's really, he hit the nail on the head with his campaign. It was basically, in my opinion, a bit of a risky stance to take. But it certainly resonated when, you know, you're taking these stances in the Corn Belt and you're saying things like Big Ag is making America sick. He went out on a limb, but it worked for him, and good for him. And I think he's a fine candidate that the Iowans have now. So watching his race, he announced his lieutenant governor today, who would be his running mate, Derek Wolf. And we'll be watching what goes on with Zach Lane in Iowa.
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0: And we are back. Zach Lane.

0: Payne just joined us, the Republican nominee for the governor of Iowa. I really like him. I need to meet him in person. I like what he says. And you know, the thing I really liked from being a candidate many times myself, you could tell whatever he was saying was coming right from his brain. He didn't have notes. He wasn't reading a script. He was talking about what he knows and what he wants to achieve. So good for him. What a good campaign he ran. A couple other things I did want to mention, though, is guess what? I emailed Denise Powell's campaign, and I asked if she would be on my show. I told her I would give her a very fair and respectful interview. I've had Brinker on twice, and so I did email Denise, and guess what I got? Nothing back yet. Not even a no. So I'm still waiting. If I don't hear from Denise Powell and her campaign by next week, I'll send another email. But I hope she will be willing to come on so we can talk to her about her campaign. Another thing I wanted to mention, now we're going to go back to the College World Series again, but I want people to notice this when they go to the stadium, because not everybody notices this. I hope they keep this up next year. But over the last years, when I worked for the city, what we did with the Bob Carey Bridge, you got to watch the bridge at night, because what we would do, because the colors of the bridge are all controlled by a computer, and we redid the bridge and had a lot more lights put on it. But whatever teams are playing, we turn the bridge the color of the teams that are playing. So take a look at that and notice that if you're there at night. And then after the championship game, the entire bridge is changed to the color of the winner of the College World Series. So take a look at the Bob Carey Bridge while you're there at nighttime. Sometimes until it gets dark, and it gets dark at 9:30 now.
1: Yeah.
0: But when it really gets dark, you can really see that the bridge is the colors of the teams that are playing, which I think was a real cool little touch
1: that's
0: that
1: so
0: we
1: awesome.
0: Did. I know. I thought it was really fun. So, but that is about it for us today. So much going on in Omaha.
1: So much going on. We have just a little bit of time left. Brett, we'll bring you on with Gene Starther. Here, we do not have too long. But Brett, welcome to KFAB.
0: Good morning.
2: Good morning, Gene. Good morning, Peyton.
3: So I'll keep it real quick.
2: I know you're getting to the end. But this issue about affordability and ticket prices over the last couple of days, and even the gubernatorial candidate from Iowa spoke about it. I'm imploring everybody. The reason, to quote Milton Friedman, the reason there's inflation is because there's too many dollars chasing too few goods. So if you're upset about inflation, which everybody should be, then you need to call your state delegation, whether it's here in Nebraska or whether it's Iowa, because these people in Congress are spending us into oblivion. And I've called Bacon, I've called Smith, I've called Flood, and even Flood's campaign message for his reelection is about lowering costs. It's just not true. The CBO released a report, the Congressional Budget Office, which you can trust or not trust, at the beginning of the year, we're going to add another $19 trillion of debt in less than 10 years, and we're already $40 trillion in the hole.
0: Mm-hmm.
2: And there was just a report that came out, Social Security, they're going to revise their insolvency date a year earlier to 2032. So if you're going to be upset about ticket prices at the College World Series, if you're going to be upset about a $7 box of cereal at Hy-Vee, then you need to call your representatives in Congress and say, quit spending the money, because that's what's going on.
0: Absolutely.
2: Thank you.
0: Thank you for that comment, and you are so right with that. And when I look at what the national debt is, it is mind-boggling. You know, when with the city of Omaha, for example, you can't go into a negative with the budget. You have to balance it out by the end of the year. But when I look at what happens nationally, and the spending continues to increase, it is just mind-boggling. So absolutely, please contact your elected representatives and let them know how you think. Again, that is it for us today. Thank you all for listening to us. We'd love for you to join us again on Monday. We have some good guests lined up for next week. But I am Gene Stothert, and this is 1110 KFAB.
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6: That's not the deal. I'm Chris Foster, Fox News. President Trump says terms of a peace agreement leaked by Iran have nothing to do with what's been agreed to in writing, and he calls Iranian negotiators dishonorable in his post on Truth Social, and they better get their act together fast.
7: While a White House official told Fox the deal calls for dismantling of Iran's nuclear program, destruction and removal of nuclear material, and the reopening of the Strait of Hormuz, the Iranian state media is reporting the U.S. has agreed to lift sanctions and release frozen Iranian funds, and that will occur before final negotiations, beginning with a ceasefire in Lebanon. Iran's foreign minister has written that their memorandum of understanding has never been closer and that the media should refrain from speculating about the details until it's finalized. Jessica Rosenthal, Fox News.
6: SpaceX is now public with the first trades minutes ago at $150 a share, giving the rocket maker a market value of $1.96 trillion, making founder and majority shareholder Elon Musk the world's first trillionaire. The man accused of murdering Charlie Kirk is back in court in Utah for a hearing about evidence.
8: Tyler Robinson's lawyers are trying to once again limit how much evidence the public can see. Prosecutors say they have surveillance video placing Robinson at the crime scene at the time Charlie Kirk was shot and killed, as well as DNA evidence. And prosecutors in this case say they plan to introduce written witness statements and a recorded interview with Lance Twiggs, Robinson's lover and roommate, to whom he allegedly confessed. But the defense argues since they can't cross-examine those witnesses directly, it violates Robinson's right to due process. And today they're asking the judge to prohibit hearsay evidence from coming in.
6: Fox's Claudia Cowan. A court order blocking the Trump administration's $1.8 billion settlement fund for people claiming political prosecutions is extended indefinitely by a federal judge in Virginia. Acting Attorney General Todd Blanche has said plans for the fund are scrapped, but the judge wants a sworn declaration it won't be revived. 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
9: A mix of sun and clouds for day one of the College World Series in Omaha, 73 degrees. Nebraska's national education ranking goes up a few notches. A study by the Anne E. Casey Foundation puts Nebraska 18th best in the United States. That's up from 21st last year. The report shows 72% of fourth graders are not proficient in writing, 68% of eighth graders not proficient in math. But Nebraska ranks high on overall well-being, ninth best and eighth best in the U.S. for family financial stability. Inflation in the Midwest is at 5% for the first time in more than 3 years.
10: Since 2020, prices are actually up 30.6%, and that's led to the typical household now having to spend about $1,500 more every month to maintain the same standard of living.
9: 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I'm Wendy Wild.
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11: We have a severe weather potential for Saturday, so enjoy the dry weather today, where we are expecting sunny skies and a high of 86. Tonight, a small chance of showers and a low of 65, and tomorrow, more rain back in the forecast with a high of 81. I'm Jamie Grout.
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3: In 2005, investigators in Palm Beach, Florida, began uncovering a dark secret.
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3: There was a wealthy man in Palm Beach who was offering young girls a way to make money. That man was Jeffrey Epstein, and he had set up a system designed to bring him underage girls. Local police and the federal government would investigate and, by their count, find dozens of victims. Epstein would become one of the world's most infamous predators, a man who could have faced decades in prison but served just 13 months in his own wing of a county jail.
6: Why would you cut this deal with Jeffrey Epstein?
3: Epstein's abuse would span years and cross state lines.
7: New York, Palm Beach, New Mexico, Paris, Virgin Islands, and each one of those residences is an alleged crime scene.
3: 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Truth and Lies, Jeffrey Epstein.
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9: Welcome back in here to Clay and Buck. We're going to take talk backs, going to take calls. Let's dive into some of this here. Do we still have, guys, Christine in San Antonio, or did she hang up? Christine, are you with us? Christine going once. Oh, she hung up. Well, she's probably emotionally preparing herself for my New York basketball Knicks to finish off her San Antonio Spurs this Saturday. Oh, it burns. It burns. That's the truth. New York Knicks going to finish it off. It's the way it's going to be. We have Brian in Raleigh who wants to talk. What's up, Brian?
10: What's up?
9: Well, I haven't heard that one in a while. Not much, man. What's going on?
10: What's going on? I was calling about the statement from that guy about having a pleasant attitude in the workforce being valuable.
9: Have you ever heard of Gestad? Before you tell me what you want to say, have you ever heard of this guy before? Gestad guy?
10: No.
9: It's like G-D-S-T-A-A-D. He's on TikTok. He's on Instagram. He is a fantastic. He's like really good about manners and like he's cool. So the young people listen to him. But he's a very like very good guy. Actually, it seems he's very positive, good content. I agree with a ton of what you know. He always says like for sorry, not we'll get to your thing in a second here, but he says it shouldn't be that you don't treat like servers and service personnel. You know, it's that you should avoid treating them poorly. It's that you should treat them like you would treat anyone. They're just people doing a job, which I think is a very important. A lot of people are like, well, I'm not abusive to my limo driver. So that's what's a human being probably has like a wife and kids. Like, of course you're. So I think he's very, very good. What were you going to say about being pleasant though?
10: Absolutely. I'm an electrical contractor, out of Raleigh, North Carolina. Our company name, business name is my last name, Pleasants Electric. So, it's definitely, an attitude you have to carry with you and expectation people have when you show up and you're around when you carry that last name. So it's definitely helpful. And I tell my kids, I got three young kids. I tell them all the time, if you're the best at your job and nobody likes you at the office, you're much more likely to not keep your job compared to somebody who's fun to be around and can get the job done well enough. Everybody will help that guy out, but not the guy that nobody likes.
9: Yeah. You're, by the way, completely true. I've always said this as well. You don't get jobs from a resume.

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10: Worth more than 1,000 billionaires combined. I'm Chris Foster, Fox News. Elon Musk's current net worth at the moment is about $1.2 trillion as the main shareholder of stock in his company that went public today.
11: SpaceX's stock launch was the biggest ever on Wall Street, making its leader, Elon Musk, the world's first trillionaire.
12: And let me tell you, if people had told me this was going to happen, I was like, man, you must be smoking some really good crack.
11: Shares of SpaceX rose 25% shortly after it began trading on Friday, giving it a market cap above $2.2 trillion and making it the sixth most valuable U.S.-listed company. AI chip-making darling NVIDIA is tops on the list.
10: Fox's Hillary Parsky told the final text of a deal to end the conflict with Iran is agreed to. President Trump complained today Iran's been leaking false details.
13: Pakistan's prime minister saying on X, we're fully aware of incessant misinformation campaign being waged by those who want to sabotage the peace deal. Setting aside the noise, we can confirm that a final agreed upon text of the peace deal has been reached and Pakistan is now working closely with both sides. President Trump upset at the characterization that some Iranian leaders have been presenting with this potential peace deal. Now, according to Iranian state media, the 14-page draft includes U.S. commitments to lift sanctions on Iran, withdraw troops, and release frozen Iranian funds. But there's been criticism that these details aren't accurate.
10: It's Fox's Max Gordon. One person is reported to have died with at least 9 injured in a shooting in Midland, Texas. Mayor Lori Blong.
14: We can confirm that the active shooter situation is resolved and that the shooter is now deceased.
10: We've not been told how that happened, if it was suicide or a shooting by law enforcement. The suspect has also not been publicly identified, and it's unclear at this point where exactly the victims had been shot or if there was any relationship with the shooter. It's now about 300,000 homes and businesses without power due to last night's storms in the Midwest, the most outages in Indiana and in Illinois. 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
0: A jury reaches a verdict in the trial for the man accused in a deadly shooting in Omaha. Doc Lam was found guilty of second-degree murder in the death of 21-year-old Kia Paljor in South Omaha in 2024. He's expected to be sentenced in August. Inflation in the Midwest is 5% for the first time in more than 3 years.
7: Since 2020, prices are actually up 30.6%, and that's led to the typical Iowa household now having to spend about $1,500 more every month just to maintain the same standard of living.
0: Andre Vetrakovsky with the Common Sense Institute of Iowa says in May, inflation in the Midwest rose faster than any other region of the country. The 2026 Men's College World Series starts today in Omaha with two games at Charles Schwab Field. I'm Chris Turner.
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16: Sunny with a high of 83 degrees this afternoon, but some increased cloud cover overnight leads to a chance of showers and thunderstorms tomorrow, with possibly a thunderstorm in the afternoon. Conditions continue overnight on Saturday before clearing up on Sunday with a high of 72 degrees, continuing into Monday before 80 degrees on Tuesday. I'm Peyton Hylock. Looking at temperatures around the metro area, 82 degrees in Omaha, Council Bluffs, and Lincoln.
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23: 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And a beautiful, full and wonderful afternoon. Peyton Hylock is here. Nick French, manning the Southern Command. And we are here and ready to go. Currently, Troy and West Virginia are tied at 3 in the top of the third inning. So we're just going to keep you up to date. In fact, you don't even need to try to listen to any of those games until after 6, because we'll keep you up to date with all of the with all the scores and all the stuff, and if a brawl breaks out, which it won't, and you know, all that good stuff. So, all right, what's going on today? Well, we've done some investigating into Congressman Don Bacon's hacked Signal account. I've learned a lot. We'll make fun of that as the day goes on. What else? Soccer also going on now, and Peyton, already the trash talk between every other country whose team is better than ours has begun. If I could just, here we go. Some guy, I guess he's from a country that has blue, yellow, red colors, whatever that is. He says it's going to trigger Americans so badly when they realize everyone on the planet is cheering every single goal scored against them like their own team scored. Cannot wait. So already the trash talk has begun.
1: It's a little bit unfair.
23: Frankly, this could have come from a lot of Americans, to be honest.
1: yeah, no kidding.
23: You know, I mean, goodness gracious, all this rooting against America stuff going on. What else is going on today? Well, the president is chapped at the Iranians because they have released a statement saying that he's full of crap. So he came out, and I'm paraphrasing, he came out and said they were full of crap. So everybody's telling everybody that they're full of crap. And then we have the Pakistanis. Here we go. The Pakistanis have now come out. The Pakistan Prime Minister Shahbaz Sharif. What a great name. You know what I mean? Why is he a prime minister? He should be a entertainer of some. Shahbaz Sharif. That'd be a great magician. Probably be a good comic and pop music singer, you know, dancing, that kind of stuff, whatever. He came out today to say a final agreed upon text to the peace plan deal has been reached between the United States and Iran. So if you're keeping score, it's America 2, Iran 1. All right. Their one guy is making racket. And now the Pakistani guy, who apparently is the guy that's keeping everybody from fighting or, you know, whatever. He's apparently the rational voice in the room. No word on whether they've found Jared Kushner to actually breathe. So that's the one I'm waiting on. And then this is the greatest country in the world. Want proof? Elon Musk is the first trillionaire. And I like the fact that people are using the term the first trillionaire. I'd like to see more trillionaires. I'd even like to see me be one, but I'm not really worried about it. But okay, now tell me how horrible my country is. A guy who followed his own instincts, developed his own products, even when people told him there was no way any of it would work, right? And now, what is it, almost on a regular basis, we're all amazed how Elon Musk is catching rockets and landing rockets on platforms in the middle of the ocean and retrieving the booster doohickey thingamabobs. I hope I don't lose you using all this technical language, but everything he is doing and has been doing, there have been a crowd of so-called experts that have told him, yeah, no, there's no way you're going to be able to do that. But he dreams, and he does, and he follows through. Despite being now the absolute richest guy in the world, that guy is well known for sleeping on couches. That guy's well known for staying in the office 72 hours straight, napping here and there, maybe doing some meth. No, I'm kidding. There's no meth. I just threw that in there. But again, think about it, because that's really what the story is. It's a guy who follows his instincts and now is the first trillionaire ever. Now, here's a question. Let's say you go to dinner with Elon. Who picks up the check?
1: Are you kidding me? You think I'm to pay?
23: But, you know, who invited? What if I invited him to dinner, then I would pick up the check, correct?
1: He might. Yeah, well, that's etiquette. Absolutely.
23: Yeah, okay. Just want to check.
1: He might actually appreciate it. Well, shoot, finally I don't have to pay the bill of everything.
23: Now, what I want to know, and I think really we should probably come up with some kind of pool for how long will it take Bernie Sanders to change his mantra. There's too much now. Not only is he a billionaire, now we have the trillionaire. Greed! Yeah. So, I'm just waiting for the first, because you know it's coming. You know it's coming. And I'm trying to figure out who's going to be the first one. Is it going to be Bernie? Because Bernie Sanders, that commie. Is it going to be him? Because that's what he does? Or is he just going to keep, you know, yapping about billionaires? Because now there's a trillionaire. Oh, I can see this is going crazy. All right. Happy Friday. It is the Chris Baker Radio Show. Troy now up 4-3 over West Virginia. Two outs. Runners on first and second. Troy's up to bat. So there you go. That was a great pitch right there. I'm not going to tell you about it because we can't do play-by-play. All right. Chris Baker program, 402-558-1110. 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Coming up on the big show, we're going to talk a little bit. Well, you know what? I know what I'm going to do. I'm not going to talk about that. I got to talk about a story that I really have tried to avoid, the Carmelo Anthony story, because there's a couple of things about this story that are now bothering me. And I'm going to have to talk to you about it. That's next on the Chris Baker Show.
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23: 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College World Series update. West Virginia's up to bat. One out. There you go. How about that? Bottom of the third. So, I don't know if you're paying attention, and I really hate this, but apparently, so it looks like Trump might just pull out this, or should I say pull off this Iran mission to make sure that they will never have a nuclear weapon. I'm hoping they'll be able to take out the materials. I haven't heard any word on that, and I'm not going to speculate. But while that's going on, I see something. It seems to me media and many moonbats on the left are now trying to push some type of race war based on the Carmelo Anthony verdict. And there's a couple of things about this horribly tragic story that they've just gotten on my nerves, all right? And the first thing that got on my nerves was when the family started a GoFundMe page, and then they started raising money, like, immediately. And I think they raised over $700,000. And people were complaining. Well, why are they raising all this money? Blah, blah, blah, blah, blah. Well, and I just sat back and thought about it. And the more I thought about it, the more I realized this is just free people doing what they want with their property, their money. So why is everyone getting upset about it? Yes, it's a horrible story. It's a terrible story. Kids convicted of a horrible crime and is an idiot for letting himself get in that position, okay? That's what I believe. But if somebody wants to send that family money, why are people getting mad at it? That's the thing that I never understood. People are just getting so mad. Oh, they're spending that money on new cars and a new house. And then you find out that that kid's family has money and that they bought their house and they bought their car. At least the last report I heard, everybody's screeching about it, and it just annoyed me, so I kind of turned it off. And then as of last night, some rapper hit him with $500,000, Boozy something, you know what I'm talking about? I know there's a lot of different Boozies, Little Boozy, Boozy some guy, or I think it was Boozy, I'm not sure, whatever. So the guy is a successful rap artist, and he cut, according to the news last night I read, that he cut him a check for $500,000. And then here we go, all these people, wow, what's wrong with him? Why is he doing that? Who cares? What? So what? It's his money. He made it. If he wants to give it to them, then fine. Now, what I don't like, and the thing that really bothers me, is a lot of these people that are coming out And they're race warlords is what they are. That's what I call them. They're race warlords, and they're out in the street talking about killing all the white guys and all this other rhetoric that, you know, that frankly I've heard for 30 years, 40 years, 50 years. And it's heartbreaking, right? It just really is that you see people repeating these mantras over and over. And I have some audio. Now, some of the audio I'll never be able to play because there's just way too many certain words that we're not going to let go over the airwaves, and it would take 2 days to audit. It would take about 2 days to get all the junk out of it. But here's the other thing, and this is probably the one that bothers me the most. I don't know if you're seeing it. This is what I'm seeing. I wish the media would stop showing the picture of this guy in a onesie. You know the picture I'm talking about, Peyton? The guy's there, they cut all his hair off, and it looks like he's just standing there wearing a onesie. And first of all, it's a really sad photograph. Yes, I understand. These are the consequences of his actions. But still, it's not helping this situation for media to keep dragging out this horrible story and pushing the look at all these people, they're outraged, and then they stick a mic in their face, and what do they say? Kill the white guys, gotta kill the white guys, that's what we gotta do, gotta kill the white guys. Well, that's, you know, that is, I'm quite confident that that is not a majority opinion, okay? But you're only going to make it worse if you keep showing pictures of this guy in a onesie. And I know you've seen, I mean, this picture's everywhere. Every time the next version of this horrible story shows up, there he is, standing there in a onesie, right? Sleeveless, buttoned all the way down, like halfway down his belly, it's open. And he's just standing there, and he's looking really helpless. And I understand he's a convicted murderer, but you know, if I was the family, I wouldn't want that photograph of my kid circulated. Why are you showing my kid in a onesie? So maybe I'm just being too sensitive about this, but it's not helping things. Can we move on? There are other stories. You know, other people get murdered. Other people get murdered every day. And other people get sentenced for murders every single day. There's plenty of them. I believe we have one or two of them right here. If they want to stop by between games of the College World Series and cover that, go ahead. But can we stop showing this guy in a onesie? That's the one that humiliates. It's humiliating, and I don't think they're doing it to try to bring sympathy. I don't trust mainstream media. So the way I look at it, is they're trying to pour a little gas on that fire. You know, media ratings go sky high when there is civil unrest. So, you know, there's a part of me that does not trust them, and I just wish they would just get out of this. And you know, like I got a story right here in front of me. Carmelo Anthony's $625,000 crowdfunding page yanked by Gibbs and Go after murder conviction. Right, so here you go. I got this big story over two pages about how Gibson Go took the thing offline for Austin Metcalf, and people are yelling at Gibson Go, why'd you take that down? Rawr, rawr, rawr. Racism, racism, racism. And then eventually Gibson Go comes out and says, well, actually, that's our policy. If there's a goal, and once the goal has been achieved, we take down the fundraiser. Now, if they would like to put up another one, they can do that. See, that was something so simple. It was so simple. I mean, all you had to do is go to their dumb website and look at it. Oh, okay. So once the goal is reached, then they cut off the donations. Okay. So if I want to keep getting money, I can open a new one. Yes, exactly. So it really wasn't a problem, but, you know, why would you bring that up when you could go ahead and get to audio of kill the white guy, kill the white guy, kill the white guy? Anyway, so I've got some, I have some audio to play for you. And it's kind of cartoonish, to be honest. But I guess I got to show you what I'm actually even talking about.
8: I just couldn't stand by and watch Badabdi take over people's lives. I had to help.
9: Hi, welcome to Omaha for the College World Series. Hey, you know, we're the Blue Dot. Yeah, that's right. We're the Blue Dot.
11: Yeah, we're the Blue Dot.
8: Stop freaking out. You look like a maniac.
9: We're the Blue Dot.
11: Yeah, we're the Blue Dot. We are the Blue Dot.
8: Nobody cares.
9: I don't know what's wrong with this World Series committee. There's not even a blue dot on the field.
11: It's okay. It's okay.
9: Why doesn't the field have a blue dot on
11: They'll
9: it?
11: They'll see the blue dot.
8: Just stop. You're embarrassing yourself.
9: This should have a blue dot because we're the blue dot.
11: They'll see it. They'll know it. They'll see it.
8: Don't look back. Keep walking. Don't let Badabdi keep you from living your life. It's a dot. It's not you. Badabdi.
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0: Fox News, I'm Tom Graham. The White House continues to express optimism that a peace deal is close to being signed between the U.S. and Iran, but the latest actions by Tehran could cause some skepticism.
7: President Trump says he believes Iran is close to signing this memorandum of understanding to begin dismantling its nuclear apparatus. But then hours later, Iran fired two drones into the Strait of Hormuz targeting commercial shipping. Both those drones shot down by U.S. forces.
0: Fox's Lucas Tomlinson there. At least one person is dead, nine others injured after a shooting in Midland, Texas today. The gunman also dead as investigators look for a potential motive.
10: We're still asking that all Midlanders stay put. If you're in that area, you don't need to be out and driving around or going to try to see anything. Officers are containing the situation, and we ask that you respect that perimeter.
0: Midland Mayor Lori Blong, America is listening to Fox News.
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1: Sunny with a high of 83 degrees this afternoon, but some increased cloud cover overnight leads to a chance of showers and thunderstorms tomorrow, with possibly a thunderstorm in the afternoon. Conditions continue overnight on Saturday before clearing up on Sunday with a high of 72 degrees, continuing into Monday before 80 degrees on Tuesday. I'm Peyton Hylock.
16: 83 degrees across the metro in Omaha, Council Bluffs, and Lincoln.
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0: blah, blah, blah. Chris Baker Show. We got, let's see, Troy in West Virginia tied 4-4, bottom of the fourth inning. And West Virginia's got two outs, and they just got a runner on first base. Very exciting. Beautiful day. My name is Chris Baker. I am a baseball nut and football nut. Not much of basketball or anything else. Peyton, of course, knows everything and is a big soccer fan. Is there any World Cup news, Peyton, that I need to go through before we continue?
1: No, we're all good here.
0: Nothing? Oh, well, I have some on this end.
1: So, great. I love to hear it.
0: So that could probably scare you. Anyway, so we were talking about Carmelo Anthony, and it's just a horrible story, and I really wish the media would quit showing pictures of this kid in a onesie on his way to prison. That's just, that's a horrible look. And so now is when everybody, and this is one of the greatest things about the internet, and at the same time can be one of the worst things, and that is, anyone can have a show. All you need, basically, is your phone, right? And, of course, major stories like this always draw out the showboats. But the question is, and this is where I look at it, is how am I supposed to tell the difference between a real person, not a real person, but somebody who's really telling you what they believe versus someone who's trying to parody this kind of stuff. So let's go first. This is a podcaster. I can't remember what his name is, but he has a strategy to deny America the wealth. Ready? Here we go.
2: And I want you to begin to think about this America and the white people problem that we have.
0: White people problem.
2: I'm going to make a statement.
0: Mm-hmm.
2: We know that Martin Luther King, the beginning of his work, was all about integration. We do know that later on that did change.
0: Mm-hmm.
2: Integration has had great benefits.
0: Mm-hmm. Mm-hmm.
2: I think now, unless you must stay in America, unless you are supposed to be in the USA.
0: Okay. Let's see. He is winding up, man. Love this. All right, go ahead, my friend.
2: Otherwise, if you're black, and I'm saying this as a collective, let's drain this place of its benefit. And make our mass exodus and go home and build. I repeat, integration has had great benefits, black people. For some of us.
0: Some.
2: Let's drain this place of its benefits and make our mass exodus and go home and build. See, civil rights did not make white people that are infected with whiteness stop being racist.
0: I think you should blow his
2: they
0: nose.
2: Still raised racist children that run this country to this day.
0: Hmm. Well, how about that? So his solution, I guess because he says so, that all the black people in America need to join him to go home and build. So if that's what he thinks, that's fabulous. If that's what, you know, whatever. Whatever the guy thinks, I don't have a beef with anything. If it was the opposite direction, if it was go have more babies, you know, okay, fine, that's great, that's your opinion. But the thing that gets me about this is that apparently somewhere along the line, that guy thinks that people are going to go, you know, I never thought of it that way. I'm with you. And then this exodus is going to start, which that, yeah, okay, that's good. So then we have another. This is even better. And this, I can't even tell if it's real or not. And that's what I said a moment ago. Some of these things you watch them, and it's like a parody of itself, and I can't decide if this lady is real or if this is a bit. You ready, Peyton? Well, Peyton, you've heard this. What do you think? Is it real or is it a bit?
1: It's got to be real. I don't know.
0: All right, let's see. So here's another lady. I don't know what her name is. I would love to get her on the show. I'm going to try to track these people down and get them on the show. I think it'd be fun to talk to them and explore their ideas. All right, so here we go. This is a woman who is now coming out to say that the prosecutor is a pervert. Now, just to be clear, I don't know if he's a pervert or not. She seems to think he is, and she's now going to lay out the case. And by the way, might want to buckle your seatbelt on this one.
3: I ain't come out here to play.
4: Bring it on.
3: I came out here since you over here want to call this boy a murderer. Then we're going to take the covers off you. Mm. Ain't no way in hell that you need to be a damn DA with this foolishness. Did you know? Hold this, please.
5: I got you.
3: That there is a 75-page federal lawsuit for sexual harassment of the DA that was saying that Carmela Anthony is a murderer. Well, you need to be a registered sex offender, sucker.
4: Come on.
3: Let me read.
0: Sucker. Wow.
3: Let me read.
6: We ain't know that.
0: So before we go any further, and I will tell you that she looks great, but she's wearing a big black cowboy hat, which I think is a very good touch. You know, not everybody can rock the cowboy hat. She is definitely rocking the cowboy hat. All right, dude, got some very important information for you.
3: I'm calling to kill the black cow, but you the whole DA out here. So you thought y'all was the only one that could go in PACES. And let me explain to you what PACES is. PACES is the database for federal lawsuits. See, we have a research team, baby, that's colder than the media. So let me go ahead and read a little bit.
0: I gotta be honest, I think I'm in love with her.
5: You're serious.
0: Now she's looking.
3: After Jane Doe 1 refused defendant Willis. Ain't that his name, Greg Willis? Oh, okay. Advances at the Galveston TDCAA conference, he treated her quite differently in the workplace.
0: Uh-oh.
3: He began demeaning and berating her.
0: Oh, no.
3: In one closed-door meeting, he told her, "You think like a child, and I would treat you like a child."
0: Oh,
3: defendant
0: my.
3: Willis likely appreciated the gender slurring that is implicit in a male supervisor telling a female employee that she thinks like a child. Oh, wait a minute. It gets better. Hold on.
0: All right. I'm at it. I can't listen to too much of that because it really doesn't do it justice without the video. So we'll put the video up on the blog page for you. And you tell me, is this real or is this a comic, right? Or some, you know, somebody who does goofy stuff on the internet to get a billion clicks. I have no idea, but I got to be honest. Were I not a married man, I would fall in love with her, I think. She looks good in the cowboy hat. Definitely an energetic woman. So, anyway, it's the Chris Baker radio program. All right. Please, you don't have to email me and tell me that you accept the first guy's terms, okay? All right. Though I do want to get him on the show and just ask him how all this would work. I think it would be very fascinating. And what the heck? If it's a goal, it's a goal, right? Chris Baker radio program, News Radio 1110 KFB. By the way, have you noticed any weirdness with our signal today? I've gotten some emails from some people that say there's some kind of scratchiness with our signal. I'm not sure. What
7: is this thing on? Hello, America. This is the KGB. 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I will now share with you some of his sinister communications. Text to Don Bacon. Hey, notice DeSantis wears boots to look taller? Don Bacon replied, no. Text to him. He's wearing boots, so he will be taller. You did not notice? Don Bacon. No, I was listening. See, Don Bacon is stabbing Trump in the back, covering up for DeSantis' height. See, America, you can't trust your leaders.
0: What is that? Why is it? I don't know. Go to the break. We'll get an engineer in here quickly, I guess.
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0: Good afternoon to you. It's a Chris Baker radio program. I'm sorry about the interruption earlier. Allegedly, the Russians, using Don Bacon's private chats, I guess he texted me or Scott or somebody, but somehow They've gone through Congressman Bacon's Signal account, and now they're hacking into our Signal. So if you don't hear my voice, then you know it's probably something goofy, except when Terry's doing the news and

0: Babes of TikTok now are sending out messages. What is going on? Well, I don't know. But to our good friends in Council Bluffs, if you have seen these buses or if you know anything about them, please let us know here on the Chris Baker Show on News Radio 1110 KFIV, because we are very tough on terrorism. We always have been and we always will be. All right. College World Series update. Troy is now, or no, West Virginia is up on Troy 5-4 in the top of the fifth inning. So just going to keep you posted on that. It is the Chris Baker Radio program coming up in the next hour. Everybody wants Brendan Sorsby drawn and quartered. I'm going to give you an update on that. And once again, I don't care. But a lot of other people do, and they're trying to boot him out of college football. 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More of College World Series updates. Emory is out at the College World Series, and we're going to give everybody out there a chance to get a little liquored up, and we can see just what kind of chaos we can create. All right? So be here. That's where all the cool people are. The Chris Baker Show, News Radio 1110, KFAB.
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5: 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July corn a penny higher, 412 and three quarters. September 0.75 cents stronger, 420 and three quarters. And December also up just 0.75 cents, 440 and a quarter. Soybeans a little bit weaker. July down 1.5, 1113 and a half. August a penny and three quarters, down 1118 and three quarters. November new crop 2 cents in the red, 1132. Wheat for July, 2.25 cents lower, 584 and a half. In livestock trade, live cattle, August dropping $1.50, 241.18. October down $1.60, 233.80. Feeder cattle, August $2.23 in the red, 357.43. September falling $1.98, 354.55. Lean hogs mostly in the green, July up 83 cents, 97.45. August 45 cents stronger, 96.35. I'm Nathan Fisher.
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7: Both sides say it's close. I'm Chris Foster of Fox News. A deal to end the conflict with Iran is expected to be signed within the next few days, a senior White House official says. President Trump says what's being reported by Iran state media about the agreement is untrue.
8: President Trump posting this morning to rumors that Iran would receive billions of dollars up front, posting the terms that Iran leaked out to the fake news have nothing to do with the terms that were agreed to in writing. What they said, including their weak and pathetic statement on having a deal, bears no relation to the truth. Very dishonorable people to deal with. With them, there is no such thing as dealing in good faith. Amazing. Iran's foreign minister saying the Islamabad Memorandum of Understanding has never been closer.
7: Fox's Lucas Tomlinson. Now, Pakistan's foreign minister says the text of a deal is final and agreed to. With all this optimism, oil prices are falling, down around 4% since yesterday. The suspect is dead after a mass shooting and standoff in Midland, Texas.
9: At least one person was killed. Midland Memorial Hospital revealing it received 9 victims from the incident, noting 3 have been discharged. 3 are still in surgery and 2 are in stable condition.
10: Our thoughts and our prayers are with these families, with the community of Midland, and with all of those that were involved today.
9: The mayor stressing the investigation into the shooting is ongoing. Kristen Goodwin, Fox News.
7: A federal judge in D.C. says President Trump's name still has to come off the Kennedy Center by today.
11: U.S. District Judge Christopher Cooper denied a request to pause his earlier ruling. Late Thursday, the Justice Department filed a last-minute appeal on behalf of the Kennedy Center's Trump-appointed Board of Trustees, seeking to keep the president's name on the building. Judge Cooper ruled on May 29th that Trump's name was illegally added to the John F. Kennedy Center for the Performing Arts, finding only Congress could change its name, and ordered all references to Trump must be removed by June 12th.
7: Fox's Carmen Roberts. 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
5: The Nebraska Emergency Management Agency says the South Fork Fire in northwest Nebraska threatening Crawford and Fort Robinson State Park has grown to 28,000 acres and is currently 7% contained. About 245 personnel are on site. The Republican nominee for Iowa governor announces a running mate. Zach Lane selects State Representative Derek Wolf as his choice for lieutenant governor. Wolf currently serves as chair of the Iowa House Agriculture Committee. After inviting the public to help name the two female chicks born this spring at the Omaha Public Power District's North Omaha Station, 1,000 votes were cast, with Yin and Yang emerging as the clear favorites. The names will now be officially registered with the Midwest Peregrine Society. We have more on this story, including a picture of the falcons, at our website, kfab.com/news. I'm Terry Leahy.
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12: Sunny with a high of 83 degrees this afternoon, but some increased cloud cover overnight leads to a chance of showers and thunderstorms tomorrow, with possibly a thunderstorm in the afternoon. Conditions continue overnight on Saturday before clearing up on Sunday with a high of 72 degrees, continuing into Monday before 80 degrees on Tuesday. I'm Peyton Hylock.
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6: 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He's back. 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
17: Good afternoon. It's Chris Baker on News Radio 1110 KFAB. You know, it's Friday, and that means reverse trivia. We're going to have a nice panel. Our buddy Carrie from Defiance will be here. Courtney will be here. Peyton will be here. I'll be here. And you will be able to win wonderful gifts and prizes if you stump our reverse trivia panel. We do it every Friday, and that's at 5 o'clock. Right now, though, it's just a little after 3 o'clock, so we're not doing that right. Anyway, let's see. West Virginia up to bat. Runners on first and second. They're up 5-4 in the bottom of the fifth inning over Troy. And no, Brad Pitt does not play for Troy. I've had several emails regarding that. Also, I'm looking for spy reports on mysterious white buses in Council Bluffs. Don't know what the story is. Maybe somebody over there can tell me all about it. So, Brendan Sorsby, as we've talked about earlier this week, he is a quarterback. He played for Cincinnati last year. Guy's a baller. And then, of course, took the transfer option and went to Texas Tech, and Texas Tech does not want him. Or no, I take that back. So college football, even the Big 12 big shots are trying to figure out ways to boot that guy out of college football because he was gambling. And he wasn't just doing a little bit of gambling. He apparently was doing a lot of gambling. And some say that he probably bet on his team. Have they confirmed he bet on his team? I can't remember.
18: I would say that it's expected. It's right. Pretty well known that he did. Mm-hmm.
17: Mm-hmm. And I don't have any problem with it. I mean, I don't have a problem. We now live in a culture where, gambling laws are really a myth. You know, gambling laws are, I don't know, I guess they're just for me. I'm not a gambling guy. You like to gamble. Good for you. Have a good time. But in our culture now, it's gambling. It's what else? Oh, yeah. What is it? The poly market. That's what projections they call that.
18: Yeah, you got Polymarket, you got Kalshi. They're both you're betting against other people betting on the opposite outcome. Mm-hmm. A little bit different, very unregulated.
17: But it's not called betting, though, right? It's predictions.
18: Yeah. It is paid predictions.
17: Because you see, and this is how the law obviously works, you see, if you call it predictions, well, then that's legal. But if you call it betting or gambling, well, now you broke the law. So it just one simple word just changed everything. Hey, I'd love to be the guy that figured that one out, because you know that they're carrying that guy around on their shoulders like they just won some championship. Well, I can't believe I didn't think about this. It's a prediction. It's not a bet. It's a prediction. Oh, yeah. Well, you got us. I don't know how we're going to be able to prosecute. You're predicting. You're not betting. Okay, it all makes perfect sense. So anyway, Brennan Sorsby, now playing for Texas Tech. The Attorney General of Texas, Ken Paxton, he's running for the Senate, sent out a letter yesterday and said, listen, any further threatening of legal action against the league should the Big 12 try to invoke its own rules against Texas Tech, will meet severe legal consequences. How about that? So the lawyers are all talking now. And that's why you really always want to try to have a good lawyer, because they can do stuff like, well, it's not a bet. It was a prediction. Oh, crap. Case dismissed. So... It says, shortly before the start of today's Big 12 Executive Board meeting, the conference received a letter from the Texas Attorney General notifying the conference of potential legal action from the state of Texas or from Texas Tech if the conference pursues certain actions under its bylaws. So now the Big 12 is going to harumph, harumph, and rabble about it. They're going to say, well, we're taking our time with our legal counsel to understand the concerns of the state, and we'll meet again with the full board next week. Wow, that sounds like IT people. Well, we see what you're talking about, and we'll get together on that, and we'll let you know when we come up with an answer. So the Attorney General of Texas has said, listen, it's over, right? Judge ruled. He's doing a 2-game suspension. Now, why don't you try to make NIL work in a common sense way? How about that? He didn't say that. I threw that in because, you know, I like the sports. But they're not going to let up on this guy. And I just wonder, what kind of Texas Tech stunts. Like, in other words, what the Attorney General, as I read the article, is saying, if you guys want to try to boycott playing Texas Tech, that's going to be a problem. And by the way, I think, Nebraska's not in the Big 12 anymore. Because, you know, Nebraska dominated that, so they had to get into a, you know, division that had a little more challenge. And I don't know if this thing would apply, but if Nebraska, even though there's no Texas Tech on the schedule that I know of. Anyway, I just wanted to update you on that, because the suits are trying very, very hard to still get at Brennan Sorsby. So there you go. Now, you may disagree with me, and that is fine. You can always hit us with a talk back using the iHeart app, the little microphone at the top. You push on it, then you start talking, tell us what you have to say. Then it comes right here into the studio. Also, we've had some very bizarre things going on with our signal today, and I don't really know how that happened, but here we go again. So the Russians are trying to...
19: Is this thing on? Hello, America. This is the KGB. We have taken over your signal. We are able to because we have accessed Don Baton's signal account. So now we will expose him for the liar he is. A text to Don Baton from his wife. You did it again. How many times have I asked you not to stick your peanut butter knife in the jam it? Don's reply. I was watching Gold Rush. Message from his wife. So, question mark. Baton's reply. I made a sandwich during the commercial and was rushed. His wife asked. You couldn't use a spoon? Baton reply. But if they don't find gold, their season is over. His wife. You're impossible. Don Baton replies with an emoji, a googly-eyed smiley face with its tongue hanging out. See, Baton is so disrespectful to his wife. What kind of man sends his wife a googly-eyed smiley face with a laggy tongue? See, America, your leader is a misogynist.
17: Are we back? All right, we're back. 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All right, coming up on the radio show, Tim Lampros will join us. The Patriot Thunder Tour is on the road coming to, well, you. All right, I'll tell you where it's going. And he will, too, next. They're going to North Platte. I'm not going to scare you. Here we go. It's Chris Baker. We got the signal back, right? All right, good. It's News Radio 1110 KFAB.
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17: Hello, it's a Chris Baker program on News Radio 1110 KFAB. And of course, this is the 250th anniversary of our tremendous country. And in fact, to emphasize that, I don't know if you're paying attention, but an African American has become the first trillionaire. How about that? Nobody can say that but us, America, the greatest country in the world. Coming to your town, North Platte, this weekend is Patriot Thunder, an amazing exhibition show. It's really cool. And the artist himself, Tim Lampros, joins us here on News Radio 1110 KFAB. Hello, Tim.
23: Hello, Chris, and all your listeners.
17: Well, thank you. Both of them are very excited you're here. hey, Tim.
23: One is your mother.
17: No, she's dead. But she, listen, though, she's very strong-willed. Huh?
23: Well, I started off on the right foot, didn't I?
17: Yeah, I can't believe I'm giving you a plug for your show, the North Platte, and here you are making fun of my dead mom. What's up with that? Anyway, so Tim, for your information, Tim Lampros is the guy that built this America's Wall of Honor, Patriot Thunder. And Tim, I want you to just, I want people to know the hard work and just how detailed this thing is. It's all made out of metal, but no glue, no paint. Tell them how you did it.
23: Well, it actually started in December of 2016. Wow, what a different world we had. I was living in Los Angeles, and I started designing it because I have about 3,000 hours in design. 9 seals, you're right, everything is steel, polymer glass, or stainless steel. The seals are all stainless steel, and there's no paint, there's no glue. It's built to last generations and generations. It can be out in the snow. It can be in a tornado. It can be in the rain. It's impervious to weather. It can be in the heat. But I moved here in January of 2019 specifically to build the wall. And I knew one person when I moved here and got to work. And then COVID hit. Fun COVID, but that kind of sequestered me into my shop, which was a good thing. And instead of moving back to L.A. when I finished building the wall 4 years later, I said, I like the Midwest here. I like Nebraska. And I did something very special yesterday. I turned in my driver's license. I now am a Nebraskan.
17: Well, congratulations. I want to get to the meat, all right?
23: Yes.
17: How did you get all these different colors, and how do you did you assemble? Is it welding? Is it all balanced or what?
23: Well, all the seals, everything you see about the seal is stainless steel. And as an example, the presidential seal has 607 individual pieces. And we TIG weld a stud in a piece, and it has holes through all the layers that it may go through, and it's bolted together on the back.
1: Oh, okay.
23: And yeah, there's the secret. So it is, we have polished stainless steel, we have textured stainless steel, we have powder-coated stainless steel with texture underneath or just straight polishing, and it yields infinite colors. And the one thing, the wall, it comes alive in sunlight. It just is dazzling in the sunlight because it's all those layers of stainless steel with texturing that you know, the most beautiful light on earth is the sunlight. And it's just amazing. People are riveted to it. And they're riveted to it because not only the message, but they understand what the look is and what it's communicating and the beauty of it. It's awe-inspiring. If you haven't stood in front of it, it's 59 feet wide, 10 feet tall. It's curved to some degree. So when you're standing in 12 foot in front of this presidential seal, you feel like you're in the wall. You're not looking at it. You're wrapped around it. And it took 4.5 years to build, and the whole team, it wasn't just me. Yes, I designed it, but we had fleets of people in 6 different states for 3 years doing various tasks, and it all came together about 2 years ago. And now we're traveling.
1: Well,
23: and
1: it really is beautiful. And, you know, to me, I want people to see this and look at it as I do and just wonder, how in the heck did you make it? Because there's no corners cut, nothing. I mean, you can look at that wall and see that each and every piece, it got its own individual attention. So, coming up June 14th through 17th, you'll be in North Platte. Tell us what your schedule is there.
23: Our schedule is we kick off Sunday evening in North Platte. Doors open at 6:00. First show starts at 7:00. Then we have 3 shows a day, morning, afternoon, and evening, Monday, Tuesday, and Wednesday. We're excited because they've been really promoting and giving tickets away and filling the places for a month and a half. And, you know, North Platte is really a special place because it's the center of the state. And it's just real life. It's real life. And, you know, we call it America's Wall of Honor, and you're right. There's no corners cut, nothing to spare. It has the highest integrity because it represents America.
1: Yeah.
23: And there's not many places else in America like North Platte that represents America better than North Platte.
1: Well,
23: it's an amazing place.
1: Tim, you know, I think also, and look, for the audiences, now, I know Tim. I've got to know him pretty well. He knows the best burgers in town. And but, you know, Tim, you really got to flex because your dream is that wall, too. It was your dream, and now you brought it to fruition. So to me, that's what makes it such a great symbol of American greatness, because a guy's dream, and he got it done, and now not only are you celebrating the country, but you know, I celebrate you for the hard work you put in on this thing. So,
23: thank you very much. That, Chris, that's wonderful, and we've got the greatest potential celebration ever for us here in Nebraska, and that is we've been invited to be the cornerstone piece of the July 4th celebrations in Washington, D.C. underneath the Washington Memorial, where all the fireworks are going to go off.
1: Wow.
23: And this great state, the great state that's made up of patriotic, great people, gets to send America's Wall of Honor to represent the heart of this country, the patriot heart of this country, to Washington, D.C. What an honor.
1: Yeah. It's a great thing. So, Tim, I want you to be very careful on your trip out there to North Platte. Our signal booms in the North Platte. We like the North Platte. It's good stuff. And congratulations. And we'll be following the Patriot Thunder Tour all year. So this will be very exciting. Tim, God bless you. Be safe. We'll talk to you again soon, okay?
23: You got it. Thank you, Chris.
1: All right, there
23: have
1: he
23: a
1: is.
23: Wonderful weekend.
1: You too, bye-bye. Sir. All right, Tim Lampros, who put together America's Wall of Honor. He's, you know, he never wants to brag about what he's done. He's everything's about the wall and America. Tim, dude, you built this thing. It's amazing. Yeah, whatever. But here, he is a very giving guy. So there you go. It's Chris Baker radio program on News Radio 1110 KFAB. Still top of the seventh. West Virginia over Troy 5-4. All right. It's Chris Baker radio program on News Radio 1110 KFAB.
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28: 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I was type 2 diabetic and I was severely overweight. 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
13: Fox News, I'm John Saucier. President Trump saying there's a deal with Iran to end the fighting. Indiana Senator Jim Banks on Fox says,
14: "We are where we are today because of Obama's Iran nuclear deal and Joe Biden trying to appease Iran rather than be tough on them. And President Trump has been very tough on them. And that's why we're about to see a historic deal that will bring peace to the Middle East."
13: Iran has been claiming no deal's agreed to, but Pakistan, who's been mediating, they say there is a text in place for a deal. A defense team for the suspect charged with assassinating Charlie Kirk, attorney Richard Novak, insists the prosecution is attempting to sway public opinion before this trial begins.
15: What we are talking about is the state, without any guidance from this court, going out and trying to influence the public perception of this case.
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19: Sunny with a high of 83 degrees this afternoon, but some increased cloud cover overnight leads to a chance of showers and thunderstorms tomorrow, with possibly a thunderstorm in the afternoon. Conditions continue overnight on Saturday before clearing up on Sunday with a high of 72 degrees, continuing into Monday before 80 degrees on Tuesday. I'm Peyton Hylock.
20: 84 degrees in Omaha Council Bluffs, 83 in Lincoln.
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1: 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Now you say, what are you talking about? I'm saving money. If I buy the motorcycle, I get free gas. We're not only spending money, we're actually making money. See how that works? 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All right, so get your motorcycle, get free gas now until the end of June at Defiance Harley Davidson.
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1: Chris Baker radio program here in the baseball capital of the world, Omaha, Nebraska. The College World Series going on right now. Want to let you know, get you updated. Troy banged a home run to tie the game up 5-5 in the top of the eighth. Troy is up right now, no outs. So just keeping you posted. I love baseball. You know, I got yesterday I was talking about the special memories and things like that that people have at the College World Series, not only as a player and a fan, but just as an Omahaan. Did I say that right? I must have. You know what? Every day when I come to the radio station and when I leave the radio station, I drive out going down Underwood, right, heading west, I guess. You know, it's so funny here. It's the only place I've ever lived where everything is west, northwest, east, and south. It's never take a right here, take a left there. It's always people give me directions. It's always, you know, like I got a compass in the car. You know, I don't have a compass in the car, but whatever. It doesn't matter for what I'm trying to talk about. So, I drive through this really lovely neighborhood that to me is so Americana. Anytime you walk through, there's people walking dogs, there's people just walking to get exercise, kids on bicycles. But the coolest thing that I'm seeing now is this area, I'm guessing they call it the Sunk. And do you know the area I'm talking about, Peyton?
20: Yeah, I think I do.
1: They have a wiffle ball baseball stadium set up.
20: Yes, and it's so cool.
1: It is. I drive by there every day, and every day there's somebody out there. In fact, some days there's a bunch of people out there, and I don't know if they're having their own World Series in the neighborhood or what, but, man, it is so cool. It's grown-ups, it's kids, and they got a fence. You can actually maybe hit one over, maybe not. And they have their own scoreboard too, which I think is hysterical. And they just, you know, I don't know what the games are. I don't know what it is, but it's just a lot of happy people. Very Americana, if you ask me, just playing ball.
20: Yeah, it's so cool. It's this perfectly mini-sized field.
1: Yeah.
20: You get a few kids out. You're exactly right. I've seen kids and adults out there every single day that I've seen this mini stadium constructed.
1: Yeah, it's just, you know, it's those things that I don't know. I'm going through this whole thing where, you know, I'm just taking all these things in, and you know, like driving by that right now, If I'm in, if I was in a bad mood, which I'm not, but if I were, that would take me right out of it. Because every time I drive through that neighborhood, I just see happy people living their life. And then next thing you know, boom, hey, let's build a baseball stadium right here in the sunk thing, whatever it is. Now, what I picked up over my years here, that sunk is, that area is legendary in that neighborhood, that probably a billion people growing up in that neighborhood have always had something going on in that little area. But I just think it's cool, and it always cheers me up every time I see it, because people having fun and enjoying life, and that's what it's supposed to be. Enjoy your life. Live and let live. That's me. All right. It's a Chris Baker radio show. You know, oh, here. Okay. All right. I've had plenty of emails about the Don Bacon Russian hacks of his signal. Some of them are really funny, and I cannot read them on the air. Okay, I knew this was going to happen. Some moon bat's writing in. Chris, what do you mean by Americana? Aren't happy people in other countries, are they Americana too? You know, just can you just enjoy something for once? I don't understand these people. Everything's got to be a pain. Everything's got to be horrible. Still waiting, by the way, on Bernie Sanders to start talking about trillionaires. I can't wait. All right, and let's see what's going on baseball-wise. All right, Troy's up. Top of the eighth. Got a runner on second. One out. All right. So in Mexico, right, where World Cup games are going on, they're starting to have some big problems because the people of Mexico are furious because they can't afford to get into any of the World Cup games. And the cartel-owned president of Mexico, who, by the way, is a communist, says, tough. I mean, it's about it. She's basically is saying, no, we have watching centers where you can go and watch with your friends. So I haven't seen the watching centers yet, but I do know Mexico well. I'm going to guess it's a 16-inch TV hanging from a ceiling in a bar where 400 people are trying to watch. That's how I imagine it. World Cup, boy, I mean, outside of the United States, people are fanatical about it, even more than the Super Bowl, I think.
6: Yeah, whatever the record for viewership was for the Super Bowl, it was some 200, 300 million, something like that.
1: Mm-hmm.
6: World Cup games, every World Cup game is getting that kind of number. And you get into the final of the World Cup, you'll have almost a billion people watching that thing.
1: Really?
6: Yeah, it's a little bit extrapolated. You're probably going to have 800, 900 million people tuned in.
1: That the rest of the world loves soccer. And
6: yeah.
1: Here, soccer's, yeah, you know, might as well face it, it's growing in popularity. Omaha's building a new stadium for professional soccer here, and going to be a great, it's going to be good for the community, I believe so. I will not be playing there, I'll guarantee. But, you know, other people who want to play there, want to go to games there, stuff like that, it's going to be good for our city, and it's going to be good for kids, too. So you'll be able to have a lot of those tournaments coming in with all those henpecked fathers and all those naggy wives coming in here. What are we going to do now? Well, we're going to probably take a shower, maybe go to sleep. Oh, okay. Love that. All right. Chris Baker program on News Radio 1110 KFAB. So that, of course, is big story. What else did I have today? I got a whole bunch of crap. I'm not going to do that. So now we have people online and appearing on various news shows using phrases like the Anthony family has been legally lynched and the courthouse is now being referred to as a slaughterhouse. These are people that just you have no soul. I do not understand it. Oh, and there is a big investigation. This is I got to be honest. Yesterday when I saw the story of the National Mall and someone, however they got it in there, it said 8647. And I saw that and I just, to be honest, I giggled. I thought it was kind of funny. Do I think they're trying to kill the president? Well, probably. But still, I mean, that's a lot of determination. You got to be a really angry, determined person to find a way to put 86-47 on the National Mall, but you can only see it from, you know, 2,000 feet in the air. That is some serious commitment. But there's an investigation that has been launched, and they will now be investigating the 86-47 tailoring, I guess that's how you would put it, of the National Mall. So there you go. In golf, we have golf news. I'll give you some of that coming up on the big show. We've also had a little problem with the Russians, apparently, using Don Bacon's Signal account to hack News Radio 1110 KFAB, and I just, you know, so we got to watch out for that too.
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26: As we roll out on the Friday afternoon drive, things looking pretty good. A little bit slow, though, eastbound on I-80 from 680 over to about 72nd Street. Already started to bunch a little bit westbound on Dodge out of the 680 interchange. And, of course, we'll have a lot of folks in town and around the stadium with the CWS getting underway today. And, of course, a lot of streets closed as part of that. That's a look at traffic. I'm Steve Parker.
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1: Good afternoon, it's Chris Baker on News Radio 1110 KFAB. All right, so I got up. I have a news update on the big Trump MMA fight that's supposed to be held at the White House. A couple of deranged boomer moonbats tried to sue to stop it. So a judge has finally come in and said, shut up. That's basically it. A couple of people, basically, they sued saying that the fight on the South Lawn of the White House is causing them distress and that it could be possible that having the event on the White House lawn with the Washington Monument and

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3: Elon Musk could give everyone in the world $100 and have $270 billion left over. I'm Chris Foster, Fox News. He's the world's first trillionaire today. His company SpaceX stock went on sale with its initial public offering, the richest ever. It closed at $161 a share, 19% gain so far. Musk says he gave the company a less than 10% chance of succeeding at all at first.
4: I told people this. I said, look, we're probably going to fail, but, you know, we should give it a try, because if we don't, if there's not a new company that enters space, we will never be a truly spacefaring civilization.
3: Musk addressing the NASDAQ stock exchange this morning. The NASDAQ overall closed up about 0.3% today. The Dow up 0.7 at 353 points. The S&P's up 0.5%. A mass shooter who barricaded himself at an abandoned veterinary clinic in Midland, Texas today was accused of trying to kill a police officer 2 days ago. Fox's Kristen Goodwin.
5: The Texas Department of Public Safety revealing the suspect who was killed after opening fire on officers and bystanders in downtown Midland was wanted for the attempted murder of a peace officer during a vehicle pursuit in the city earlier this week.
6: The identity of the suspect, Victor Montevillareal, age 45.
5: Sergeant Stephen Blanco. Officials say one victim was killed, 10 others were injured.
3: Non-law enforcement. Midland Memorial Hospital says 4 people underwent surgery there and that 5 people have been treated and released. The government's warrantless foreign surveillance program expires tonight at midnight Eastern.
7: The House and then the Senate rejected an extension of FISA 702, while Democrats and some Republicans had demanded reforms, including requiring a warrant to obtain Americans' information revealed by the surveillance. Democrats then rejected an extension over the president's selection of his federal housing finance director, Bill Pulte, as temporary director of national intelligence.
3: Fox Jessica Rosenthal. Congress is on recess until June 23rd. It's unclear how the expiration will affect investigations. Pakistan's prime minister says a final agreed-upon text of a U.S.-Iran peace deal has been reached, and Pakistan's working closely with both sides to finalize the next steps. 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
8: It's 402, 84 degrees in Omaha Council Bluffs, 83 in Lincoln. I'm Terry Leahy, News Radio 1110 KFAB. What a day for the opening day of the Men's College World Series. The city of Omaha today also took ownership from Union Pacific of a 25-acre property in North Downtown where Union Omaha's new professional soccer stadium and other development will sit. The city closed on the $18.6 million land purchase, coincidentally on opening day of the CWS across Cumming Street and during the first week of the World Cup. Union Pacific retains access to 6 acres around its rails and to event space there through an easement as part of the property deal. The railroad often displays its vintage, a distinctive armor, yellow passenger cars, and locomotives at that location. A parent is cited after a 14-year-old is stopped for riding an electric motorcycle.
9: Responding to complaints, the Douglas County Sheriff's Community Action Team saw the juvenile near 156th and State Streets attempting to stand up on the seat. He was stopped, his parent was given a ticket, and the electric motorcycle was impounded. The Douglas County Sheriff's Office says many times what people call an electric bicycle is actually an electric motorcycle or dirt bike. These are not street nor sidewalk legal anywhere. I'm Craig Evans.
8: A legal electric bicycle, according to the sheriff's office, has fully operative pedals and cuts off power at a maximum of 28 miles per hour. The Republican nominee for Iowa governor announces a running mate today. Zach Wayne selects state representative Derek Wolf as his choice for lieutenant governor. Wolf currently serves as chair of the Iowa House Agriculture Committee. Wayne and Wolf will face Democratic nominee Rob Sand and his running mate, Crawford County Supervisor Dave Mulbauer, in the November general. I'm Terry Leahy, News News Radio 1110 KFAB, Nebraska's news, weather, and traffic station, and online at KFAB.com/news. 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
11: Friday afternoon drive looking pretty good, although we are already slow. Southbound on the JFK, coming past Cornhusker Road into that road work down there, that bridge work that takes a lane away. Still going to find pretty slow going westbound on Dodge out of the 680 interchange. Not too bad there, though, and don't have any accidents to get in your way. That's a look at traffic. I'm Steve Parker.
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14: Clear skies overnight, a low of 65 expected, a chance of rain and thunderstorms on Saturday afternoon, a high of 81 before evening lows drop all the way down to 55. Sunny skies on Sunday, a high of 75 before another evening in the 50s on Sunday night. I'm Chris Turner.
15: 85 degrees in Omaha, Council Bluffs, and Lincoln. Chris Baker returns in 1 minute.
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21: He's not your normal talk show host. 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Sorry, Moonbats. He's back. Chris Baker on News Radio 1110 KFAB.
22: Good afternoon. It's Chris Baker here. Glad you're hanging out with us. Little World Series, College World Series update. West Virginia has just defeated Troy 7-5 in what was a really good baseball game. Back and forth, very good baseball game. Troy did have the tying run at the plate, and then he popped out on the first base side. So there you go. That's, wow, what a great way to kick things off in the College World Series here at News Radio 1110 KFAB. And no, we're not broadcasting the games. We're just letting you know what happens, okay? By the way, just want to let you know, there's a couple of things very important. We had... the Russians, apparently, because they hacked Don Bacon's signal chat doohickey thing. Now they claim that they can just jump right into this radio station and take it over. But that's all right. Our engineers fight them off every time they try to take over. And we have yet a new disorder. We have a new disorder, everybody. It's a new do we have a new disorder sound? Nope. Oh, yeah. New disorder sound.
1: Badopti.
22: Yeah, there it is. So we have a new disorder that could afflict Americans, and it comes from drinking too much hard seltzer. Didn't see that coming, did you? Apparently, researchers at the Hackensack Meridian Jersey Shore University Medical Center. Now, I don't know why, but the name of this joint makes me think every doctor is like, hey, what are you talking about? Forget about it. What? Hey, you know that? You know what I mean? Like, I would have been changing the name, the Hackensack Meridian Jersey Shore. Hey, can we drop Jersey Shore, please?
4: I'm getting Pauly D vibes.
22: Yeah, Dr. Pauly D is here along with Nurse Snooky. Is that was that
4: yeah
22: little tubby chick's name? Okay. Anyway, they say that hard seltzer is specifically to blame for a brand new disorder. It's a new disorder. Spiked seltzers have certainly spiked in popularity. But apparently, research shows that, what is it? Drinks, White Claw, High Noon have a relatively low calorie count and are lower in alcohol. I didn't know that. I thought they were, I thought they had a kick. I've never drank one, to be honest. So they studied a bunch of people that drink around two or more six packs of hard seltzer a day. I think that would cause all kinds of syndromes. So if you're drinking 2 6 packs of hard seltzer, is it a slow news day? Anyway, the new study from the International Journal of Clinical and Medical Cases reports on three people who consume 2 to 6 packs of hard seltzer a day, they developed a condition that has now been named Mahendru-Vakhara-Jani syndrome. So my first piece of advice, I'd come up with a much easier to pronounce syndrome because drunks aren't going to get it. Mahendru-Vakhara-Jani syndrome. The disorder, only the second newly identified kidney disorder in the last 35 years, resulted in severe hyponatremia, whatever that is, or dangerous drop in blood sodium levels. Can we just say dangerous drop in blood sodium levels instead of hyponatremia? Because, yes, I know all you really smart people can do that. But, you know, for the rest of us, we just kind of like to go with dangerous drop of sodium levels. But, you know, but you got the lab coat. We don't. It says brought on by excessive fluid intake from low solute drinks like hard seltzers, this condition can cause serious health issues such as headaches, nausea, confusion, seizures, a coma, or pregnancy. All right, I just threw in the pregnancy. But really what it sounds like is it could give you a hangover. Because that's pretty much a hangover, isn't it? Headache, nausea, confusion. Oh, man, how much did I drink last night? Seizures. Where's my wallet? And the coma is what you go into when somebody's lecturing you about drinking too much. Or when people start telling you what you did last night. That's when you go into the coma, just like a trance-like state where you really don't want to respond and you really don't want to believe, you know, what's going on. So if you're drinking a lot of those things, you might want to pay attention. You know, I got a warning level from this other group that's been.
6: Is this thing on? Hello, America. This is the KGB. We have taken over your signal. We are able to, because we have accessed Don Baton's signal account. So now we will expose him. Poor the liar he is. A text to Don Bacon from his wife. You did it again. How many times have I asked you not to stick your peanut butter knife in the jam it? Don's reply. I was watching Gold Rush. Message from his wife. So, question mark. Bacon's reply. I made a sandwich during the commercial and was rushed. His wife asked. You couldn't use a spoon? Bacon reply. But if they don't find gold, their season is over. His wife. You're impossible. Don Bacon replies with an emoji, a googly-eyed smiley face with its tongue hanging out. See, Bacon is so disrespectful to his wife. What kind of man sends his wife a googly-eyed smiley face with a laggy tongue? See, America, your leader is a misogynist.
1: 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Mean? He's part of the patriarchy, I guess. 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
2: Trouble for us on the Friday afternoon drive. Now we have an accident working northbound on 680 just past Pacific. It's on the right shoulder, but a tight squeeze getting by, and traffic is jammed all the way back to center. Seeing some pretty heavy stuff eastbound I-80 out of the 680 interchange all the way over past 72nd. And, of course, be a lot of heavy traffic heading for the stadium with the start of the CWS today. That's a look at traffic. I'm Steve Parker.
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8: Clear skies overnight, a low of 65 expected, a chance of rain and thunderstorms on Saturday afternoon, a high of 81 before evening lows drop all the way down to 55. Sunny skies on Sunday, a high of 75 before another evening in the 50s on Sunday night. I'm Chris Turner.
9: 85 degrees across the metro. 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
22: 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All right, so just to get you up to date on what's happening around the world, obviously I'm really hoping that we get this Iran thing done and out of the way. By the way, I was listening to Glenn Beck on the way home last night, and he was pointing out, I missed this whole story, but he was pointing out that the administration and the Department of War has been quietly, in the middle of the night, running oil through the Straits of Hormuz. And Glenn pointed out that while everybody's obsessed with him saying, yeah, I love inflation, they missed out what he said about smuggling out hundreds and millions of barrels of oil. And that right now the price of a barrel of oil is like $82. And that they were running it right under the nose of the Iranians, but they really didn't know because they don't have any radar. So, and that's just something very quietly that was going on the whole time. Nobody said anything. President never said anything. He's just, so now I think I understand why he's, you know, being a little cocky. Right. But I mean, it's just brilliant. Yeah, we've been bringing oil through the whole time. We just haven't told anybody. And that's why the price of oil is about $82 a barrel right now. So hopefully this thing will be over and we can get on with our lives. All right. So let me give you a couple updates. We got Vice President Vance has come out. Said today that the deal finalized between the U.S. and Iran has the potential to remake the region and lead to a lasting peace. Well, there's something that's never happened before. We'll see. According to the vice president, he says he's seen a lot of fake information about the potential deal to reopen the strait. Yeah, we all are. He said, first of all, the Iranians are not receiving any cash. No funds are being released for simply signing a deal. See, this is it harkens back to the dealings with the Taliban that was grossly exaggerated, but in reality, the Taliban had to perform in a specific manner, and each time they did as they were to do, then, you know, America would be leaving, right? And then the 2020 election was stolen. That's right, I said it, and I'll argue it with anybody. So now the rumor is, oh, well, if they just sign the deal, they're going to give them billions and billions and billions of dollars. Nope, that's not what the vice president says. He says, quote, the deal is structured to ensure that the U.S. and its allies' concerns are prioritized and that if the Islamic Republic of Iran meets its obligations, then economic benefits will flow to them and to the entire region. Right? That sounds great, doesn't it? Wouldn't that be awesome? You know, here's what I'm seeing. Apparently, there's a limited number of weirdo fundamentalists there that are keeping everybody on edge. And other than that, most people would just like to move on and live in the 21st century. So, you know, so that's pretty good. Is that him? Nope. Somebody else. Okay, good. Also, Pakistan has come out and backed up the vice president and said, yep, we've got a good deal. That's really great. And then in other J.D. Vance news, he is going to appear on The View. Oh, this ought to be a riot in itself. All right. It's the Chris Baker Program, News Radio 1110 KFAB 402-5558. Oh, okay, good. All right. So Emery Songer is down at the College World Series right now. Hey, Emery, are there a lot of annoyed Troy fans walking around?
1: Yeah, Chris, I've actually seen a few Troy fans there. Out. I'm actually about a block away at the Blur event stand down next to the hill, an absolutely perfect spot for this. The few West Virginia fans I've seen are very, very excited, as you can imagine. But he is the main folks over here with Blur. I love talking to him. So I try to explain this. I put a video on my social media people can find, but how can you best describe what this tailgate is about?
4: Yeah, we're over at the Hilton Omaha here in Omaha, about a couple blocks away, just a block away from the field. And we're running a tailgate over here. It's an all-inclusive tailgate. We have a couple different price packages, different things, games. It's a lot of fun over here at the Hilton Omaha.
1: Yeah, brother, I got to tell you, you make it sound so easy, but when people walk in here, this is a very elaborate setup. So kind of talk about what they'll find. You got some of the, you mentioned the food and the all-inclusive stuff. All the drinks are included when you buy the package. And there's different packages for different drink setups. But there are a couple of real novel items that you have in here so people can have some fun.
4: The biggest part, the biggest attraction, I'd say, is the cold tub. We have an ice, hot tub. It's filled with ice, so people can dip their toes into that. And we have some cornhole games, dartboard, different games and things for people to enjoy around. Bars, food buffet. We do a lunch and dinner food buffet every day, and we're open from 10:30 to midnight every day. So
1: 10:30 to midnight, one price though gets that all done, correct? I mean, you buy this thing once, you don't have to keep coming back throughout the day and pay once, you know, again, you just do this thing once and you can come back all day,
4: correct? We get your wristband whenever you show up, and then enjoy the day. You can head out, go to the game, come on back, see us, and you can stay all the way till midnight when we show.
1: You guys are the best. Blur events, you guys online anywhere? 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
4: Yeah, you can just hop on our website. It's blurevents.com, and there's a page for our College World Series tailgate. It kind of has all of our details, our pricing, everything included, videos, some run-throughs, everything you need to know. So it's all right there on the website.
1: Absolutely fantastic. You come down here because it's day one. There's plenty of days left of the College World Series. you can't make it tonight, all weekend long, this place is going to be absolutely happening. You won't want to miss out. Going to a game, not going to a game, a great way to check this out. And they have a million TVs in here. So not only can you watch the College World Series as it's happening, but you'll be able to watch the World Cup, the Stanley Cup Finals, the NBA Finals, the golf tournament in Toronto. You can see it all right here on the TVs in the Blur event and be a part of the all-inclusive atmosphere that they have here. So my buddy McCray and I, we're going to go back having some fun down here. I'll talk to you next hour. We appreciate you. It's Emery Songer signing off for now on News Radio 1110 KFAB.
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2: Fox News, I'm Tom Graham. The White House continues to express optimism that a peace deal is close to being signed between the U.S. and Iran.
3: White House officials are bullish that an agreement could be reached in the coming days. They say they're 80% of the way there. In order to get the Strait of Hormuz fully open, the U.S. would agree to lift the blockade.
2: Iran's foreign minister saying both sides are working toward an initial agreement, adding terms dealing with Tehran's nuclear program and other issues will be finalized following a 60-day period. Shares of SpaceX soaring to today's Wall Street debut. Fox's Grady Trimble.
4: People who got in on today's IPO paid $135 per share. It opened at $150 per share, and at the closing bell, a single share cost $161.
2: SpaceX owned by Elon Musk. 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
6: 85 degrees in Omaha, Council Bluffs, 84 in Lincoln. I'm Terry Leahy. 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A beautiful day for a ball game or two. To quote the great Hall of Famer Ernie Banks, and the Men's College World Series is underway in Omaha. And the final score from the afternoon game, West Virginia defeated Troy 7-5. North Carolina and Ole Miss are now on deck for a 7 p.m. first pitch. The Nebraska Emergency Management Agency says the South Fork Fire in northwest Nebraska, threatening Crawford and Fort Robinson State Park, has grown to 28,000 acres and is currently 7% contained. Approximately 245 personnel are on-site. Aircraft have been providing enhanced intelligence and support for the ground operations. A community meeting with the agencies involved in this event is set for this evening at the Crawford Community Center, northwest Nebraska. Governor Pillman today announced the approval of a fire management assistance grant to help cover costs associated with fighting this fire. The grant approved by the Federal Emergency Management Agency must be sought while the fire is actively burning. It acknowledges the potential for a destruction that is so great it would constitute a major disaster if the fire were not controlled. Zipline Brewing Company in Lincoln is ending its brewing operations effective immediately. They say they are evolving into a restaurant-focused organization. I'm Terry Leahy, News Radio 1110 KFAB, Nebraska's news, weather, and traffic station, and online at KFAB.com/news. 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
8: Still working that crash northbound on 680 just past Pacific. Still have the right lane blocked. Actually, it's a lane taken out with construction anyway. It looks like on the other side of the cones, but still has you backed up all the way to the I-80 interchange. Eastbound I-80 is slow from 680 past 72nd Street and pretty jammed up into the construction southbound on the JFK past Cornhusker Road. That's a look at traffic. I'm Steve Parker.
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11: Clear skies overnight, a low of 65 expected, a chance of rain and thunderstorms on Saturday afternoon, a high of 81 before evening lows drop all the way down to 55. Sunny skies on Sunday, a high of 75 before another evening in the 50s on Sunday night. I'm Chris Turner.
12: 85 degrees across the metro, Omaha, Council Bluffs, and Lincoln. Baker is back next.
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0: 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Just push on that button, say what you got to say, and go on about your life, and it comes in here, and then we play it, and we enjoy it, and we have a good time. 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So I've been following this story out of Scott's Bluff that apparently a teenager went into one of those fake weed stores. And everybody that listens to me knows I don't like the fake weed stores. It's just the whole thing's stupid to me. But okay. Now, it says two business owners and an employee are in custody for selling illegal mushroom products at their businesses in Scotts Bluff and McCook. So basically what happened, I guess some kid ate too much. Of course, he's not supposed to have it in the first place. And went to the hospital and said, oh, boy, I don't know what happened. I ate this stuff, and we got it from here, or I got it from that guy, and that guy got it from here. And so now we got a bunch of people in jail. And for a while, I've just been watching all these shops pop up all over town. And, look, anybody wants to go into business. That's fine. But I've also done a ton of research. In fact, what I'm going to do is reach out to some friends and let them come on the show and just give you an example of what kind of craziness on these products. Because I'm going to give my simple argument. Fake weed, I don't even know what it is. And I know that if you go in the store, they'll tell you it's this, and it's just like the flower, but it only turns into the flower when the heat gets here and all this other nonsense. And the way I look at it is, if it's not weed when you start, how can it be weed when you finish, right? And if it's illegal to sell pot in Nebraska, then I don't understand how you can sell these products that allegedly do what weed does after you put a flame to it. Now, I know that there's someone who will be more than happy to give me a much more detailed explanation of the chemical balances and all this other kind of stuff. But it still doesn't make sense to me because, once again, well, if you put a flame to it, then it works. It's just like the flowery weed, cannabis, you know, and then they throw out a few chemical names at you, and it still doesn't make sense to me. So you got to be very careful when you go into those stores. And I mean, when they're on the up and up and they're selling you their legal product, then there's no beef. But from what I have been told, some of these places will get product from, how do I put it, unscrupulous manufacturers. How about that? And those could be the ones that can cause trouble. I don't put the blame on the shop itself. The blame should lie on the manufacturer. Is that a good way? I think that's a good way to put it. You know, because the shop guy, the business guy, he's depending on his source to do the right thing. Well, somewhere along the line, there's a distinct possibility that some of the sources are not really doing things the way they're supposed to. Okay. So that's why I don't go to those places. You know, I mean, let me tell you something. I can get real heroin. No, I'm kidding. I don't do heroin. But anyway, so now we got a kid who's in, I guess he got out of the hospital now. But now you got four people in jail. And I'm going to follow this because I want to know where they put the blame. Is it the blame of the store owner? Is it the blame of the manufacturer? It's weird. So be careful. All right. Read labels. That's probably the best thing you can do. Just read labels. But I've never even heard of anything that is like mushrooms. I haven't been one to eat mushrooms. My buddy Ed loved mushrooms. And when I lived in California, that guy would eat mushrooms. And I remember one day in particular, he ate a bunch of those mushrooms. And I didn't see him for a while. And I found him. He was outside in the parking lot, just sitting in a parking space, petting a cat. Hey, have you seen this cat? No. Look at him. Isn't he cute? Sure. Sure, Ed. It's very cute. I just really like this cat. And he just pet that cat, and I thought, do I tell him to get out of the parking lot? And then I realized he's very happy where he is petting this cat, but I will never forget the look on his face. Just looks up at me. His eyes are all lit up like pinball machines and just looking at me. Hey, have you ever seen this cat? Well, seen a lot of them. Anyway, all right, so that's the wrap on that whole deal. It's a Chris Baker program, News Radio 1110 KFB. Coming up in the next hour of the big show, we got reverse trivia, so that's going to be great. We got some nice prizes, and we'll have that. Let's see. Carrie will be here from Defiance. Courtney will be here from Heaven. And Peyton and I will be here because we've pretty much been here since 2. And it is the Chris Baker radio program here on News Radio. News Radio 1110. Come on, Chris, get your act together.
16: I just couldn't stand by and watch Badabdi take over people's lives. I had to help.
17: Hi, welcome to Omaha for the College World Series. Hey, you know, we're the Blue Dot. Yeah, that's right. We're the Blue Dot.
18: Yeah, we're the Blue Dot.
16: Stop freaking out. You look like a maniac.
17: We're Blue the Blue Dot.
18: Yeah, we're the Blue Dot. We are the Blue Dot.
16: Nobody cares.
17: I don't know what's wrong with this World Series committee. There's not even a blue dot on the field.
18: It's okay. It's okay.
17: Why doesn't the field have a blue dot on it?
18: They'll see the blue dot.
16: Just stop. You're embarrassing yourself.
17: This should have a blue dot because we're the blue dot.
18: They'll see it. They'll know it. They'll see it.
16: Don't look back. Keep walking. Don't let Badabdi keep you from living your life. It's a dot. It's not you. Badabdi.
7: 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Here's a look at your roads.
8: Still working that crash northbound on 680 just past Pacific. Still have the right lane blocked. Actually, it's a lane taken out with construction anyway. It looks like on the other side of the cones, but still has you backed up all the way to the I-80 interchange. Eastbound I-80 is slow from 680 past 72nd Street and pretty jammed up into the construction southbound on the JFK past Cornhusker Road. That's a look at traffic. I'm Steve Parker.
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0: All right, here we go. It's the Chris Baker Radio Program. Carrie and Courtney are now here in studio. And Carrie brought us some very nice Defiance Harley Davidson sunglasses. Now, I think, do we have to report these so that we can be taxed or whatever?
12: We might have to, probably. But it was a gift, so I don't know.
0: Well, you know, you got to report the gifts. And every year I file and tell them I have an amazing sense of humor, and I never get anything back on that. I can't get a deduction, nothing, you know? I'm giving this away. So, anyway, Courtney's here, but she's not talking to us because I don't have the mic up there.
30: Hi.
0: Are you? How are you today?
30: I'm fantastic.
0: How are things at the school?
30: School is phenomenal. We're celebrating my birthday month.
0: Oh, that's right. Yeah, good for you. This is Courtney's birthday month.
30: Yes. So a lot of specials at the Aesthetics Academy.
12: It's my birthday month, Courtney. We're not celebrating my birthday month.
30: Who said we were?
0: Ladies first.
12: Good question. You're right. Sorry, that's so selfish of me.
0: We are celebrating.
30: We
0: and,
30: celebrating.
0: Of course, Carrie gets in on it by bringing sunglasses for everybody.
31: You know what? Absolutely. Everybody's got to be, you know, I was saying if we were on TV, you could, all of you could see how good we look in our new sunglasses.
12: We should
31: sunglasses.
12: Take a picture. We should throw the
0: we'll
12: shades on and
0: up.
12: Take a picture.
31: Can we'll we do that?
12: Yeah, let's do it.
0: On the, I'll put on a bra so that, you know.
30: You could borrow mine.
0: Oh, no. I don't wear other people's bras, man.
30: Other people.
0: Listen to me. Other people's bras. Like I have my own. Yeah, I got my own. I got my own.
30: I don't wear other people.
0: I bought mine at Victoria's Gasp. It's right next to Victoria's Secret. That stuff's very quiet. Victoria's Gasp is a much better Chris Baker kind of event. So anyway, we're gearing up. We got reverse trivia coming up the next hour, and let's see what else have I told you. I told you about the brand. There's a new drinking disorder. Got to watch out for that. Courtney, do you drink the seltzers?
30: Do you mean the ones that have the alcohol in them?
0: Yes. Or just the... Yes. Like high noons or...
30: Occasionally, yes.
0: All right, because we
12: like found... Like White Claws.
0: Yeah, okay. White Claws, those kind of things. Carrie, are you a White Claw guy?
31: You know, I've dabbled in them.
0: Have you?
31: Yeah.
0: Look at that.
31: Yeah.
0: He admits it. Yeah. He does. He admits it. So there's a new disorder coming from them called Mahendru Vakharajani Syndrome.
30: What's that do?
0: Well, here's what's weird. This is what it does. Where is it? Here it is. It could cause headaches, nausea, confusion, maybe seizures, and in an extreme case, a coma.
30: Not the coma.
31: Wow.
0: That sounds like a hangover, basically, is the way I look at it.
31: A bad one.
0: Yeah, no kidding. We've all been there. It's the worst hangover you've ever had.
30: Oh.
31: Ooh, down in Kansas City, I was at a wedding reception. I think somebody slipped something in my drink.
0: Mm-hmm, mm-hmm.
31: I mean, I couldn't function the next morning. I was in a hotel because we were down for a wedding reception.
0: Yeah.
31: Checkout was at 11. I missed 11.
0: Oh.
31: Missed 12.
0: Whoa.
31: Missed 1. Missed 2. I think I got out of there about 3 or 4 o'clock because I could not function.
0: Really?
31: Yeah.
0: Holy cow.
31: That was probably the worst one I had. And it had to be, somebody had to put something in my drink. There's no way. I've drank a lot in my days and had some good hangovers, but not like that one.
30: Carrie got roofied.
31: I think I got roofied.
0: Really?
31: Yeah.
30: Terrifying.
0: Did you wake up alone?
31: No.
0: Oh, well, there you go.
30: That's a real disappointment.
0: Did you frisk her?
31: I think she frisked me.

0: bacon from his wife. You did it again. How many times have I asked you not to stick your peanut butter knife in the jammet? Dom's reply. I was watching Gold Rush. Message from his wife. So, question mark. Bacon's reply. I made a sandwich during the commercial and was rushed. His wife asked. You couldn't use a spoon? Bacon reply. But if they don't find gold, their season is over. His wife. You're impossible. Dong Bacon replies with an emoji. A googly-eyed smiley face with its tongue hanging out. See, Bacon is so disrespectful to his wife. What kind of man sends his wife a googly-eyed smiley face with a laggy tongue? See, America, your leader is a misogynist.
1: Oh, there, we're back. Whew. Man, those Russians, you never can underestimate their technological abilities.
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3: Checking our Friday drive. Tow truck has arrived. Hopefully clear this accident quickly. We have northbound on 680 just past Pacific. Right lane was blocked. It's on the other side of construction cones, though, but still has you jammed all the way back to I-80. Eastbound I-80 still very slow from the 680 interchange over past 72nd Street. No other problems reported. That's a look at traffic. I'm Steve Parker.
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3: U.S. and Iran work toward ending the conflict in Iran.
4: A senior administration official confirms a deal is much closer to fruition, clarifying that one of the things both sides kept going back and forth on was the specificity of the commitment to destroy and dispose of enriched nuclear material. The official said Iran will be rewarded economically, piecemeal, as they comply with their obligations, and that this would include sanctions relief and unfreezing funds. Iran's foreign minister told Iranian state TV a deal is closer, but said nuclear issues would be discussed at later stages, that the deal's contingent upon an end to the U.S. blockade in the Strait of Hormuz and a ceasefire between Lebanon and Israel. He added that management of the strait will not return to pre-war levels and that their sword will always hang over the strait.
3: Fox's Jessica Rosenthal. President Trump said this week the agreement could be signed this weekend. A federal judge rules President Trump's name must come off the Kennedy Center by today.
5: Late Thursday, the Justice Department filed a last-minute appeal on behalf of the Kennedy Center's Trump-appointed Board of Trustees, seeking to keep the president's name on the building. Judge Cooper ruled on May 29th that Trump's name was illegally added to the John F. Kennedy Center for the Performing Arts, finding only Congress could change its name, and ordered all references to Trump must be removed by June 12th.
3: Fox's Carmen Roberts. Meanwhile, a different judge has ruled the White House is allowed to stage a UFC fight on the White House lawn this weekend. The nonprofit Public Integrity Project had sued to challenge the Freedom 250 event. Wall Street stocks rose as oil prices fell again as it appears Iran deal is close. The Dow went to 353, the Nasdaq gained 79, the S&P plus 37, and shares of SpaceX closed just over $161 a share in its initial public offering. 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
7: 502 Sunshine, 85 in Omaha Council Bluffs, 84 in Lincoln. I'm Terry Leahy. News Radio 1110 KFAB in college baseball, in the capital of college baseball. It's opening day of the NCAA Men's College World Series in Omaha, and game one in bracket one is in the books. The afternoon session, West Virginia defeated Troy 7-5. First pitch for North Carolina and Ole Miss is scheduled for 7 this evening. The city of Omaha today took ownership from Union Pacific of a 25-acre property in north downtown where Union Omaha's new professional soccer stadium and other development will sit. The city closed today on the $18.6 million land purchase, coincidentally on opening day for the CWS across Cumming Street and during the first week of the World Cup. Union Pacific retains access to 6 acres around its rails and to event space there through an easement as part of the property deal. The railroad often displays its vintage armor, yellow streamlined passenger cars, and locomotives at that location. The Republican nominee for Iowa governor announces a running mate today. Zach Wayne selects State Representative Derek Wolf as his choice for lieutenant governor of Iowa. Wolf currently serves as chair of the Iowa House Agriculture Committee. They point toward the November general election. The Omaha Public Power District Peregrine Falcon Chicks now have names, courtesy of a public vote.
8: After inviting the public to help name two new female chicks born this spring at the Omaha Public Power District's North Omaha Station, 1,000 votes were cast, with Yin and Yang emerging as the clear favorites. Nearly 40% of voters selected Yin and Yang, perhaps inspired by the chicks' distinctly different personalities. Thelma and Louise finished second with 13% of the vote, followed by Florence and Fontenelle with 10%. The names Yin and Yang will now be officially registered with the Midwest Peregrine Society. Lewis and Clark have produced and raised numerous chicks since they began nesting at the station in 2015. I'm Claire Burnett.
7: From 2020 to 2026, the public has helped name 12 offspring. I'm Terry Leahy. 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
9: 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A lot of traffic in and around the stadium area, of course. Kind of know the drill with that. Still trying to wrap up this crash at last check. Northbound on 680 just past Pacific. Still getting the tow truck underneath this car. And so still jammed back to I-80. That's a look at traffic. I'm Steve Parker.
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12: Clear skies overnight, a low of 65 expected, a chance of rain and thunderstorms on Saturday afternoon, a high of 81 before evening lows drop all the way down to 55. Sunny skies on Sunday, a high of 75 before another evening in the 50s on Sunday night. I'm Chris Turner.
13: 84 degrees in Omaha, Council Bluffs, 82 in Lincoln. Reverse trivia is on in 2 minutes.
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24: 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He's back. Chris Baker on News Radio 1110 KFAB.
13: Well,
0: good afternoon. You've made it. It is Friday in the 5 o'clock hour of the Chris Baker Radio.

0: Morris's favorite song, too, by the way, for those of you. It's number one on the Mike Petratus makeout list of songs. All right. Chris Pinker program. It's reverse trivia where you ask the questions, and our panel will desperately try to answer them. Our panel, of course, Peyton Hylock, as always, and our good friend Carrie from Defiance Harley-Davidson, who brought us really awesome sunglasses today. And now we've taken a picture, and you can even look at it. Isn't that awesome? Also, by the way, Carrie, welcome to the show.
1: Thanks, Chris. Thanks for having me back.
0: Great to have you back. And then, of course, Courtney is here. Courtney Vacanti is with us, and we're celebrating Courtney's birthday month.
2: Yes.
0: And so this is very exciting. And what have you learned in your years? Can you impart some wisdom on our audience, that some philosophy?
2: Some philosophy.
0: From your 20 years on Earth.
2: I would say, don't eat yellow snow.
0: Oh, yeah, good one.
2: And I think that's probably it.
0: That's
2: in the,
0: it,
2: in the last 25 years, that's all I've learned.
0: Well, you've been busy. It's hard to build up all that philosophy when you're so busy.
2: I wanted to wax some genius, but I thought, I'm just going to hold on to it. I'm going to hold on to those nuggets, and I'll drop them along the way.
0: I got you. Yeah, right. Yeah. Perfect. Yes. See, there you go. A little lesson for all you kids out there, you know, as you're growing up. Remember, Courtney said, if you don't have to say it, just, you know, throw something out there. There you go. You're done. I like that. Well done. All right. So here's how the game works. You ask the questions. We will try to answer them. And we have a very nice prize today. We have three pairs of tickets to the Weird Al show on the Bigger and Weirder Tour at Baxter Arena, Sunday, June 28th. And so Courtney has been to Weird Al shows.
2: Greatest, probably top 10 show of all the concerts I've been to.
0: I find hundreds that amazing. He's very talented, but I just find that amazing.
2: Oh, the musicians were fantastic. The whole audience is in. It was a fantastic show. I would go again in a heartbeat.
0: Oh, okay. Well, you know what? Call in. And if you stump the... I don't know if that works right.
1: Does he have an opening act?
0: Yes, he does. Opening the show is Puddle's Pity Party.
1: Oh, boy.
0: Oh, they're big. Huge. A lot. You know, I heard that a couple of the members of Puddle's Pity Party were original Guns N' Roses members.
2: That checks.
0: For like 10 seconds. So, all right, I made all that up.
1: I thought maybe it was their dogs.
0: Ooh, that might be it, too. I don't think he'd have dogs opening for you. No, listen, never, ever follow an animal act.
2: Or kids.
0: All right, I learned that years ago in showbiz. I had to do a gig one time. They wanted me to do stand-up. They wanted me to do two sets during the, while frat boys fought Caesar the Wrestling Bear. And it was a bear that they would put into, like, they had a ring, and they put the ring in.
2: An actual black bear, not some guy in a bear costume.
0: I wish. But there was a bear. It had a muzzle on it, so it couldn't eat you. And then these frat guys would get liquored up and go in there, and the bear just crushed them. And then they'd say, we're going to take a break, and now welcome Chris Baker. You know, like, yeah, great. In a drunken place full of frat maniacs who have come to fight a bear. That's exactly what you want as a comic. Yeah. The comedy stylings.
1: I hope his nails were clipped.
0: Dude.
2: Right?
0: That the bear would start out on all fours, and these guys, you'd see them, they just go right at it, and that bear just would stand up and throw them, smack them with those big paws. Oh, it was awesome. I loved it because they booed me out of the ring, both sets. And all I wanted was to see the bear eat everybody in that building. I made $500 though,
2: story.
0: So that's a good deal. Oh, yeah. That's a wildlife. All right. You ask the questions. We try to answer them. It's pop culture, movies, music, television, maybe an occasional history here and there. And Mark Higginbotham, by the way, the vice president in charge of prize distribution, is monitoring the situation intensely. Sort of. Actually, right now, he's complaining. Oh, he's got a College World Series jersey on. Okay, very good. All right, let's get into it. Gary, starting us off here. Gary, welcome to News Radio 1110 KFAB. Go right ahead.
3: Okay. Hello, everybody. Happy birthday, Courtney.
2: Thank you.
3: First, love your show. This question is about the NBA. It's a two-part question.
0: Two-part question.
2: Not the two-parter.
3: Okay. What's the gentleman's name and what team did he play for that is credited for making the first three-point field goal?
0: The first what? Three-point what?
3: Three-point field goal.
2: Three-point field goal.
1: Are we talking basketball or football?
3: Yeah, they call it a field goal, but it's a, yeah.
4: This is Chris Ford.
2: Oh, Peyton.
3: Okay.
2: Oh.
0: Wait a minute. Are we talking football or basketball?
3: Basketball.
4: Chris
3: Ford, but what team do you play?
4: The Boston Celtics.
3: Okay, exactly.
4: Let's go.
0: Yeah. Yeah. Peyton.
2: Wow.
0: Look at that.
3: Thank you.
0: All right. Thank you, sir. Hey, Higginbotham, he didn't win. We got that one. Idiot. All right, back to the phones. Scott, welcome to News Radio 1110 KFAB. Go right ahead.
5: Hey, Puddles is a great singer, though.
0: I don't know
5: if you knew that, but he's pretty good. He was on America's Got Talent.
0: Wait a minute.
5: But anyway.
0: Whoa. Puddles is a guy?
5: Yeah.
0: Okay.
5: He's a great singer.
0: Good. Well, I hope that you win tickets and you'll be able to, maybe you'll get backstage.
5: Maybe so.
0: Okay.
5: Hey, all right, my question is, the indention on the bottom of a wine bottle, what's the name of that indention?
2: A punt.
5: Correct.
0: Ah, look at Courtney,
1: nice one, Courtney.
0: Coming through.
4: Well done, Courtney.
0: Thanks.
5: Have a good day.
0: Mark. All right, good one.
1: You too.
2: I don't even drink I don't even drink wine.
4: Is that that little dimple hole in the bottom?
0: Some people will put their thumb in there or something.
4: While they're pouring.
2: I'm Sicilian.
0: I don't even know what that thing's for.
4: She's Sicilian.
0: What, do you hide a body in it? I mean, what do they have the thing in there for?
2: We don't talk about that.
0: Yeah, we don't talk about that. I'm sorry. I mean, but is that like for a thumb?
2: I don't know. I think it's just how it was fired.
0: Yeah, because that's all right. Well, there you go. Well, we know what it's called.
1: That was a great question.
0: It is a great question.
4: I like that one.
0: Hell of an answer, too, because I was completely flummoxed. Anyway, Chris Baker's show. It's Verse Trivia on News Radio 1110 KFAB.
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10: Less than an hour away from the first pitch of Game 2 of the CWS. A lot of traffic in and around the stadium area, of course. Kind of know the drill with that. Still trying to wrap up this crash at last check. Northbound on 680 just past Pacific. Still getting the tow truck underneath this car. And so still jammed back to I-80. That's a look at traffic. I'm Steve Parker.
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22: So the doomsday clock is a metaphorical clock that is overseen by the Bulletin of Atomic Scientists. It's a graphic representation of how close humanity is to self-inflicted disaster.
21: They move the second hand on the clock forward to 89 seconds to midnight, which means it's the closest that clock has ever been to midnight since they started.
22: In 1947, when the U.S. and Russia were starting the Cold War, there was 7 minutes to midnight. We're now less than 2 minutes away from midnight. The furthest away it was from midnight was 1991, after the Soviet Union dissolved. It was all the way back from 17 minutes to midnight.
21: I think it's a valuable thing because it just raises awareness every year with people. 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
22: All these things that have been developing for a while have been accelerated because of the threat multiplier of misinformation and disinformation and conspiracy theories.
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23: Reverse Trivia.
0: And by the way, that is Mike Petraitis' favorite song. He loves it. He has it on all of his romance mixtapes.
23: Reverse Trivia.
0: Anyway, all right, so the name of the game is Reverse Trivia. You ask questions. We will desperately try to answer them. Our panel, of course, Courtney is here. And celebrating her birthday month. Carrie is here, who is also, Carrie from Defiance Harley-Davidson, is also celebrating Courtney's birthday.
1: Yes.
0: And brought everybody sunglasses, so
2: yes.
0: We're awesome. Peyton Hylock is here, who is just awesome all around. And then, you know, to throw off the curve, I'm here. So there you go. 402-558-1110. Let's get right back into the questions. It's pop culture stuff, movies, music, television, maybe a little history here and there, that kind of stuff. Also, we'll hear from Emery Songer, who is down there at the College World Series. We'll hear from him real quick for a report. Let's go to Rosie. Hi, Rosie. You're on News Radio 1110 KFAB.
24: For your consideration, here's a question about the Twilight Zone.
0: Oh, boy. Here we go.
24: It premiered in 1959. What was the title of the first episode?
2: Oh, that's a great question.
0: Oh, that's a really good one. And I have no idea.
1: Lost in Space?
0: No, that was on after the Twilight Zone.
24: It was called... Go ahead, make a guess.
2: I don't even have a guess.
24: I can give you a hint.
2: Okay.
0: Okay.
24: It starred Earl Holliman.
0: Oh, are you sure it was Earl Holliman or was it Cable Guy? Because they are often confused.
24: It was Earl Holliman.
2: I don't know.
0: It was. Oh, I know what it was. Policewoman. No, that was a different show. All right. What is it, Rosie, my dear?
24: Where is everybody?
0: Oh. Was that? Wasn't that the one where the guy was the librarian guy and all
24: no,
0: he wanted?
24: No, that was the one with Burgess Meredith.
2: Okay.
0: Oh, that one was one of the creepiest. Where
2: when his glasses broke.
0: That's right. Yes. All he wanted to do was read books. And now everybody in the world was gone, and now he's just a guy with all these books. And then the big dope breaks his glasses.
2: Correct.
0: So now he's hosed. And all right.
1: You guys remember that?
0: Yeah.
2: Well, after reruns. I watched that when I was a kid.
0: That's still in reruns.
2: Yeah.
0: Isn't it? Yeah, sure. Yes. Sure, Chris. Yeah, it's still in reruns. Yeah, go ahead. All right, Rosie, you're a huge wiener. Congratulations. You are going to be able to go to the Weird Al Yankovic show with opening act Puddles Pity Party.
24: Oh, wow.
0: Yeah.
24: So That's the Twilight Zone there.
0: Yeah. Yeah, Rosie. All right, hold on. Hold on. It is, isn't it?
2: She's going to love it. She's going to love it.
0: Now it's a guy named Puddles.
2: I didn't know that.
0: You know,
2: Puddles Pity Party.
0: Puddles Pity.
2: And he sings.
1: And he sings by himself. We'll see. Have backup singers.
0: We'll see. Yeah. I'm not going to do it. I almost did. But anyway, here's Scott. Hi, Scott. Welcome to News Radio 1110 KFAB. Go right ahead.
3: Chris and team, your biggest fan in Cheyenne. Chris,
0: oh, yay.
3: So, of course, it's going to be another question about the greatest Canadian band of all time. Oh!
2: Loverboy.
3: Who was the long-running drummer of Rush? I gave you the answer 2 weeks ago.
0: What do you mean the long-running drummer?
3: He was there for 40 years.
2: Oh.
0: Well, that's Neil Peart.
3: Yeah!
2: Yay!
0: Oh, look at that. All right, we got that one.
2: Wow.
0: All right. Now, thank you very much, Scott. Always a pleasure. Look at the guy calls all the way from Wyoming.
2: It's fantastic.
0: Hey, do me a favor. Tell John Thune to quit, will you? Get rid of that guy. He's a big jerko. All right, Jay. Oh, wait a minute. Hold it, Jay. We're going to take a break because we got time. All right, go ahead, Jay. Sorry for the false start, Jay.
4: You're perfectly fine. Can you hear me?
0: Yes, sir.
4: All right, thanks for taking my call. The guy earlier with the NBA question sparked something in my brain. So along those lines, who was the first person in the NBA to shatter a backboard?
0: Oh, that was me. I played for the Mavericks, I think.
4: All right, you win.
0: No,
1: I'm Chamberlain.
4: I'll give you a hint. He also played for the Boston Celtics.
2: Dr. J, did he play for the Celtics? No. Larry Bird?
5: No.
0: The first guy to shatter a backboard.
2: I only know the big names. Kareem Abdul-Jabbar, who did he play for?
1: I'm not a basketball guy.
0: No.
5: It was like mid-40s.
2: Oh.
5: I don't know.
0: Yeah. All right, what is it, sir?
5: I don't know.
4: It's Chuck Connors, the Rifleman.
0: Get out of here.
1: Are you
0: Chuck
1: kidding me?
0: Connors, the Rifleman?
2: Chuck Connors.
0: The
2: Rifleman.
4: Absolutely.
0: Is there anything that guy didn't do?
1: Are you sure?
4: He was also one of only 13 players in a specific other major league sport. So
0: baseball.
4: Yes, that's right.
0: Yeah, he was a baseball player. All right, hold on, sir. We'll hook you up with your fabulous tickets to go see Weird Al Yankovic on the 28th. At the Baxter Arena. Now let's check in with Emery Songer, who's also winning every day. He's down at the College World Series. Hey, Emery.
6: Hey, Chris. Thanks. Wow, that was nice. Hey, it's Friday. I'm having a lot of fun. Day one of the CWS down here, and I'm hanging out in the blur of instant. I've told you about this a lot of times over the last couple of years. Best party in all of Omaha, I'd say. I'm here with Annika with Blur Events. I tried to explain people what this tent is. You've actually worked in this tent. How do you best describe what you're staying in here?
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9: Monica, you're the best. Thank you.
8: Thank you.
9: 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We already have one game in the books. As Troy tried to come back, but West Virginia gets their first College World Series win. Tonight, Ole Miss and North Carolina, tons of fans from those big behemoth schools already making their way into the Charles Schwab Field. So we're going to be having fun down here tonight. Hopefully I'll see you all down here this weekend for News Radio 1110 KFB. I'm Emory Songer. Peace out.
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21: Okay, the White House is close to getting a signed deal with Iran after months of negotiations. Interior Secretary Doug Burgum on Fox.
22: I'd say where we stand is that we've got the negotiator-in-chief, the deal-maker-in-chief, President Trump. We know that he is not going to agree to a bad deal. Whatever deal is reached, it's going to be a good deal.
21: White House officials say the latest deal is nearly 80% done, should be signed within the next few days. Texas authorities with new details about a shooting that happened in Midland this morning. Sergeant Steve Blanco from the Texas Department of Public Safety confirming they've identified the suspect responsible.
23: The identity of the suspect, Victor Montevillareal, age 45. It was a suspect from the previous day's shooting.
21: Yeah, police said he got into it with them shooting at them earlier in the day. Officials say this 45-year-old suspect opened fire on residents around 8 a.m. local time this morning. He is now dead. 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
24: Mostly sunny skies, 84 in Omaha Council Bluffs. 82 in the capital city of Lincoln, Ontario. Leahy News Radio 1110 KFAB. The Men's College World Series is underway in the capital of college baseball, Omaha. And the final score from the afternoon game, West Virginia defeated Troy 7-5. North Carolina and Ole Miss are now on deck for a 7 p.m. first pitch. The Nebraska Emergency Management Agency says the South Fork Fire in far northwest Nebraska near Crawford and Fort Robinson State Park has grown to 28,000 acres and is currently 7% contained. Approximately 245 personnel are on the site fighting this fire. Governor Pillen, meantime, today announced the approval of a fire management assistance grant to help cover costs for fighting this fire. The grant, approved by FEMA, must be sought while the fire is actively burning. It acknowledges the potential for destruction is so great that it would constitute a major disaster if the fire were not controlled. A parent is cited after a 14-year-old is stopped for riding an electric motorcycle.
31: Responding to complaints, the Douglas County Sheriff's Community Action Team saw the juvenile near 156th and State Streets attempting to stand up on the seat. He was stopped, his parent was given a ticket, and the electric motorcycle was impounded. The Douglas County Sheriff's Office says many times what people call an electric bicycle is actually an electric motorcycle or dirt bike. These are not street nor sidewalk legal anywhere. I'm Craig Evans.
24: A legal electric bicycle, according to the sheriff's office, has fully operative pedals and cuts off power at a maximum of 28 miles per hour. I'm Terry Leahy. 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
32: Well, as the kids say, my bad. I thought they had cleared the wreck we've been working a while here northbound on 680 just past Pacific. But nope, the right lane's still blocked. They had cleared part of it, but still waiting on another tow truck, I guess. So that right lane remains blocked, and you remain backed up to I-80 northbound on 680. That's a look at traffic. I'm Steve Parker.
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0: Clear skies overnight, a low of 65 expected, a chance of rain and thunderstorms on Saturday afternoon, a high of 81 before evening lows drop all the way down to 55. Sunny skies on Sunday, a high of 75 before another evening in the 50s on Sunday night. I'm Chris Turner.
1: 84 degrees in Omaha, Council Bluffs, 82 in Lincoln. Reverse trivia is back in 1 minute.
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8: 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Chris Baker, Program News Radio, 1110 KFAB. And it's, of course, Mike Petraitis' favorite song, Reverse Trivia. That's right. That's our game, Reverse Trivia. We play every Friday in the 5 o'clock hour on your drive home. Courtney Vacanti is here. Carrie from Defiance Harley-Davidson is here. 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
9: there. 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
8: Man, that's amazing.
10: In honor of my birthday.
8: Look at that. In honor of Courtney's birthday. Yes. Peyton Hylock is here, and I am here. And the way the game works, you ask questions. This is the distinguished panel. And if you stump the panel, then you will win this week. Let's see. We got three pairs of tickets for Weird Al's show on the Bigger and Weirder Tour at the Baxter Arena June 28th with special guest Puddles Pity Party, who I was informed Puddles is an amazing singer. I'm just going to be straight up and tell you that whole name thing creeps me out for a guy. A guy named Puddles. Just...
9: sounds like a circus act.
8: But there's nothing butch about it.
10: Not at all.
8: You know? Now watch. The guy comes on stage and he's like a screaming death metal guy.
9: Yeah.
8: We don't like talk host. You know? All right. Let's do it. Tom, you are on News Radio 1110 KFAB. Welcome to the show.
11: Thank you. It's a music question.
8: A music question.
11: Yes. What was Van Halen's very first number one hit, and from which album did it come?
8: Their first number one. Oh, that's a good one.
10: Now let's think about that. Is it Running with the Devil?
8: That was the first album.
12: What about...
8: Wait a minute. Was it Jump?
10: No. That was 1984.
8: Yeah.
10: Oh, is that their first number one?
8: Yeah,
10: first number one.
8: Yeah.
10: Okay. Was it?
8: I'm thinking it was Jump.
10: I'm going to go, Chris. I'm on Team Chris.
8: What do you think, Carrie?
10: Jump.
9: I'll go with Jump.
10: Yes.
8: Yeah. Peyton?
12: I would say Dance the Night Away or Jump.
10: I'm going with Jump.
12: Okay, well, let's go Jump.
10: Let's do Jump.
12: Let's do Jump.
8: All right, let's do Jump unless it's wrong. All right, go ahead, sir.
11: Okay, that is the correct answer. Which album did it come from?
8: Jump.
10: 1984.
8: Yeah.
11: That is correct.
8: Yes, we are. Yes, good for us. All right,
10: job,
8: sir.
10: Courtney. Nice job. No, that was Chris.
9: Chris.
8: That was, I was really thinking, man.
10: Yes.
8: Let me tell you, it was tough.
10: Yes.
8: It's, by the way, the post-question interview. So, Chris, how'd you come up with the answer for that? Well, you know, I had to give it a lot of thought. I thought about all the Van Halen records and songs, and then, you know, it just, I just trusted my gut and went with it. Thank you. Thank you very much. I'd like to thank the fans. I'd like to thank my family. All right, here we go. Here's Stu on the Chris Baker Show.
10: Stu.
3: Hello, Baker.
8: Hello, Stu.
3: Okay. First off, I beg to differ on the Chuck Connors thing. My vote's for Chocolate Thunder, Moses Malone.
8: Oh, right? Yeah.
3: On the backboard thing.
10: Yes.
3: Yeah. And also the last gentleman, I'm sorry, but it was in the Hagar years. And it was off of For Unlawful Carnal Knowledge. Mm-hmm. I don't remember the song.
8: Was it?
3: But I'm pretty sure.
8: Was it the song
3: My Question?
8: When It's Love?
3: Yes.
8: Ah, look at that. I got it twice now.
3: I believe so.
8: We're going to skip the post-answer interview. All right, go ahead, sir.
3: Mine is a game show, Canadian great rock band question.
10: Oh, okay.
3: What great Canadian rock band had a member participate on regular Wheel of Fortune? Just everyday people, Wheel of Fortune. He went through, he qualified, and everything.
8: A Canadian rocker.
3: Just the band.
8: Oh, you just want the name of the band?
3: Yeah.
10: We were listing off Canadian rock bands before. So Rush, we have the Loverboy.
12: Was he a singer? Was he an instrumentalist? Or is that too much?
3: Played guitar. It was a three-piece.
10: Hmm. A three-piece.
3: Yep. Hmm.
10: Canadian rock band.
8: I can only... Well, first of all, my knowledge of Canadian rock bands is pretty limited. Also, I will say, it doesn't surprise me that a Canadian rock band member would be on Wheel of Fortune.
10: But why is everyone asking those questions about Canadian rock bands?
3: I'm sorry, I couldn't hear you.
8: She was just saying what a great question this was, sir.
10: Right.
8: Really challenging. I'm going to say Alex Lifeston from Rush. Anybody else?
10: I think that's great. I said Loverboy.
3: Triumph.
10: Triumph.
8: That's very
10: Triumph.
8: Good. You know, and they're on the road.
10: No way.
8: Yeah.
10: I'd go.
8: I think there's
10: know.
8: Like a couple of members left.
10: I'd go.
8: Yeah.
10: Mm-hmm.
8: Yeah. Somebody was just telling me they saw, and that guy was just ripping on the guitar at like 74 years old.
10: So. Guess who is also on tour? Aren't they Canadian? The Guess Who?
8: Burton Cummings and the Guess Who? Yep.
3: Burton Cummings and the Guess Who, yes.
8: All right. So congratulations, sir. You're going to see another great Canadian band, Weird Al Yankovic, who's not from Canada, but what the heck? He can act like it. So congratulations, sir. Yeah.
3: Let me pay it forward.
8: Oh, look at you. Everybody's
10: always
8: a giver.
10: Giving.
8: All right,
10: always
8: sir.
10: Giving.
8: Well, what a great man you are. You really are. In fact, just for you. There you go. A little something for you. All right. It's a Chris Baker Show. 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
32: Well, as the kids say, my bad, I thought they had cleared the wreck. We've been working a while here northbound on 680 just past Pacific, but nope, the right lane's still blocked. They had cleared part of it, but still waiting on another tow truck, I guess. So that right lane remains blocked, and you remain backed up to I-80 northbound on 680. That's a look at traffic. I'm Steve Parker.
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8: News Radio 1110 KFAB. Hello, it's Chris Baker here, and we are just wrapping up another round of reverse trivia. And we got great prize tickets to Weird Al's show, Bigger and Weirder Tour at the Baxter Arena on June 28th. That's a Sunday. Courtney Vacanti, part of our fabulous panel, swears up and down that the Weird Al Yankovic show is one of the best live shows she's ever seen.
10: Yes, I would put it in the top 10, and I've seen hundreds of concerts.
8: Look at that. So here we go. Brian, take your best shot, Mr. Brian.
23: Hey, thanks for taking the call. Happy Friday, everybody.
8: Happy Friday.
23: Got another music question for you guys.
8: Mm-hmm,
23: The producer of, he was a great rock musician, well-known musician, also produced Pink Floyd's quintessential album, Dark Side of the Moon. Who produced that?
10: Who produced Dark Side of the Moon?
8: Well, the only well-known rock guy that I know a lot of them produce, but the only one that comes to mind would be Todd Rundgren.
10: That's what I was going to say. I'm on Team Chris right now.
8: She's on Team Chris. What do you think of that?
10: Mm-hmm.
8: I'm going to say Todd Rundgren.
10: Mm-hmm, mm-hmm, mm-hmm.
23: Everybody's final answer?
10: Yes.
8: Carrie, what do you think?
9: Yeah.
8: Carrie?
9: I'm going with it. Hello, it's me.
10: Yes.
8: All right. What is it, sir?
23: He was an excellent producer, but it was Alan Parsons from the Alan Parsons.
10: Oh, Alan Parsons. All right.
9: Eye in the sky.
8: Yeah. All right. All right, sir. Congratulations.
23: That's a lot of music.
8: Well, let me just tell you, if you think that's great, wait till you go to the Weird Al show. I'm dead. If Courtney testifies, it's great. It's going to be great. Hold on there, sir. Brian, hold on. Here's John on the Chris Baker show. John, go right ahead.
24: Hi, Chris. How you doing today?
8: We are fantastic, sir. You just made it better.
24: I'm looking at the clock, and I can see this may be one of the last calls. So how appropriate it would be that it's going to be a baseball question, okay?
8: Perfect.
24: Okay, in Major League Baseball, only three players have the unique honor of playing in the Little League World Series, the College World Series, and the Major League Baseball World Series. But of those three players, can you name the one player that says I hit a home run in all three of them.
10: Oh.
8: No.
10: Yay!
8: That's a trick answer, sir. I have no earthly idea. Who would that be? What a great

0: June 28th, Sunday at the Baxter. Congratulations.
1: Courtney, happy birthday, Court.
2: Thank you so much.
0: Look at that. He got it all in right there. Boy, you got some good friends there, Carrie.
3: Happy camping this weekend, guys. I wish I was there.
0: I want to know how the guy got the name Campground Mike. That's what I want to know. It sounds like either a serial killer or something. Is his first name Jason? All right, that's enough of that. Let's have a great weekend, everybody. God bless.
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5: They are still waiting on another tow truck, I guess. Northbound on 680 past Pacific, that crash still in the right lane. Not much of a backup, though, not even to center. And you're going to find eastbound I-80 is still pretty slow from the 680 interchange to 72nd. That's a look at traffic. I'm Steve Parker.
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8: Looking at the forecast here as we close on a Friday, 84 degrees in Omaha, Council Bluffs, and Lincoln. There is just a slight chance of thunders and showers and thunderstorms tomorrow afternoon. Otherwise, mostly sunny, a high of 81 before it clears back up on Sunday. Sunny with a high of 75.
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19: Elon Musk and SpaceX making history. I'm Lisa Lucera, Fox News. The rocket company with the largest ever market debut and making its founder a trillionaire.
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0: seventh most valuable company in the world, worth even more than Musk's other company, Tesla. SpaceX raised around $75 billion today. That's more than double the previous IPO record holder, Saudi Aramco, from 2019. Combined with existing shares from before the startup went public, SpaceX is now worth a staggering $2.1 trillion. Shares started trading on the NASDAQ under the ticker symbol SPCX just before noon at a price of $150 per share, immediately surging well above the IPO price. It closed at $161 per share.
1: Fox Business's Grady Trimble. The NASDAQ overall was up 79 points. The Dow added 353. Oil prices were lower as the White House says a deal with Iran is closer than ever. A senior administration official says the White House is 80% of the way there to sign a memorandum of understanding with Iran.
2: The Strait of Hormuz would be opened, the U.S. blockade lifted. Iranian media says billions in sanctions relief would be available up front at the signing. The Trump administration says not so fast.
1: Fox's Lucas Tomlinson at the White House. Vice President J.D. Vance says Iran will not be getting any cash up front or any sanctions relief for signing the memorandum. A flight carrying at least two dozen migrants, including an Iranian woman facing persecution in her home country, has landed in the Central African Republic. The country, one of at least nine African nations, with an agreement with the Trump administration to take in migrants. Police in Midland, Texas say the suspect in today's shooting that killed one person and injured 10 others shot at a police officer earlier this week. He is dead. 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
4: With the College World Series getting started across Cummings Street, the city of Omaha today took ownership from Union Pacific of a 25-acre property in North Downtown where Union Omaha's new professional soccer stadium and other development will sit. The Republican nominee for Iowa governor announces a running mate. Zach Lane selects State Representative Derek Wolf as his choice for lieutenant governor. Wolf currently serves as chair of the Iowa House Agriculture Committee. After inviting the public to name the two peregrine falcon chicks born this spring, at the Omaha Public Power District's North Omaha Station, 1,000 votes were cast, with Yin and Yang emerging as the clear favorites. The names will now be officially registered with the Midwest Peregrine Society. We have more on this story, including a picture of the falcons, at our website, kfab.com/news. I'm Terry Leahy.
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5: Clear skies overnight, a low of 65 expected, a chance of rain and thunderstorms on Saturday afternoon, a high of 81 before evening lows drop all the way down to 55. Sunny skies on Sunday, a high of 75 before another evening in the 50s on Sunday night. I'm Chris Turner.
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1: Glenn Beck is on!
2: Hello, America. Welcome to the Glenn Beck Program. We're so glad you're here. Thank you so much. It is Friday, and we've got a lot to talk about, and I might even premiere a new song called Thune the Ballless Rhino. It might come up. It's Friday. You just never know what's going to happen here. I want to start with some of the news of the week, and some of the news of the week has been really quite concerning. I mean, maybe it was just me, but you're kind of like, wow. Really? Is that what we got going for us? And you worry about what's going to happen next. What I mean, the next generation seems to be lost. Is it? I'm going to start there here in just a second. 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There is no safe like Simply Safe. Yeah, that's right, I am. Now listen, here's the latest on Austin Metcalf's family. Austin Metcalf, he was the one that was killed by Carmelo Anthony. Now the family is getting hate-filled death threats. Sources connected to the trial have told TMZ the Metcalf family have been receiving death threats since Anthony was arrested. But after Tuesday's guilty verdict, the family has been flooded with dozens of hateful messages across social media and text messages to their personal phones. They obtained one of the hostile messages, which says, "You're just mad because Austin is no longer living." Yeah, I think that's probably accurate. They should have stabbed Hunter, too. That's another son of the family. Didn't you beat Megan too? I blame you. And then it's followed with, he effed around and found out. Kind of makes you, I don't know, kind of makes you worried about the future. Let me play cut 7. This is Jasmine Crockett. Listen to this.
3: If a 300-pound man is beating me, like on top of me and beating me down, I'm not limited to fist. I would argue that even the only time we go into things like people's hands being considered deadly weapons is typically like if they're a professional boxer or that kind of stuff. But I think by the time you start getting to like football player, good argument. Good freaking argument. We're not talking about like the golfers. We're talking about football players, right? Like this is what they are trained to do, is to inflict like serious physical contact.
2: Stop. She's talking about Metcalf here, but I just would like to remind you, Carmelo was also a football player. So you got two football players. This is absolutely ridiculous. And she, first of all, he wasn't sitting on top of him. That didn't happen. And she suggests later in this clip that she would stab Metcalf herself. Oh, okay. Great. All these things that are happening. You look at today's generation, and there's a lot of people. And I want to talk to the people who have given up on this generation. Because, look, I've been there. I get it. I really do. I've been there. You look at them with faces buried in a phone. You hear the words, anxiety and trigger warning and safe space. And you're you know, somewhere in your chest, a voice just says, these kids are not going to survive. I mean, they are soft. They're lost. There's no way. We are doomed. And I want you to know, I used to be there. It's been a while, but I used to be there. You know, let me tell you who these kids are. The men who climbed out of the landing crafts at Normandy, the men we now call the greatest generation, the men we build monuments to, when they were boys, their parents and their grandparents said exactly the same thing. I mean, word for word, they said the same thing. And I want to prove it to you. We have forgotten that. And forgetting is one of the most dangerous things we do. So let me remind you, in the 1920s and 30s, the grown-ups looked at the rising generation and they said exactly the same. These kids are soft. They're never, the automobile has ruined them. Jazz has corrupted them. The movies, the dance halls made them shallow and they're pleasure mad. They're weak. They have no discipline. They have no future. It's all going to end. Okay. We even at the time, adults reached back to an ancient authority to agree with us. And the quote that everybody quoted at the time is, the children now love luxury. They have bad manners and contempt for authority. And they were quoting that as from Socrates. It wasn't from Socrates, okay? It was written in 1907 by a graduate student named Kenneth Freeman. And he put Socrates' name on it because he wanted so badly, and society wanted old wise Greek men to confirm that the kids today are going to the dogs. Okay? That's how deep this ran. The urge to bury the young generation. And this isn't the first time. And it's not going to be the last time. And you know, at the turn of the century, when parents and grandparents were talking about what's now known as the greatest generation, they looked for a 25-year-old quote. They made up a 2,500-year-old quote, okay? Every single time this happens, every time, we're wrong. Now I want you to look at what these kids were handed. The men who stormed the beaches grew up in the Great Depression. One in four fathers had no work. There were bread lines around the block, no prospects for any work on any horizon. Broken economy, dropped in their laps by the mistakes of the generation before them. Sounding, does it sound familiar? Nobody looked at a 19-year-old standing in a 1934 soup line and saw a hero. They saw a problem. They saw a burden. And then the world caught fire. And that soft, lost, good-for-nothing generation put on a uniform, 16 million of them. That's 12% of the entire country. And they went. More than 400,000 of them never came home. And the boys that waded on to Omaha Beach, they waded into machine gun fire. They were 18, 19, and 20 years old. And here's the thing I want you to understand. None of them were born to be great. Greatness is not a personality that they had. It was a choice that they made the moment the bill came due. Crisis didn't expose them as soft. It revealed who they had been the whole time underneath all of that contempt. They just hadn't been given the opportunity. So now I want you to turn around and look at today's generation, the generation we're writing off today. Let me give you some numbers here that I think are pretty staggering. When you hear news and it's bad news, and you think we're doomed, I just want you to remember all of this, okay? You think they're degenerate. Listen to this data. By every indication, they are the most sober, most disciplined teenagers in the entire history of America record keeping, okay? Teen drinking on high school students and high school seniors has fallen from 73% in the year 2000 to 42%. Binge drinking, which everybody was saying was going to be the end of the world. Binge drinking, you would expect all of this stuff to be through the roof. Binge drinking went from 30% down to 9%. The abuse of opioid pills among seniors in high school from nearly 10% at its peak to 0.6%. You're not having this problem with the teenagers. Teen birth rate just hit the lowest point ever recorded. Down roughly 3/4 from its peak. It might have some other problems there, but 2 out of 3 high school seniors didn't touch alcohol, marijuana, or nicotine at all in the last month. That's not the fingerprint of a lost generation. That is a generation quietly, stubbornly refusing the poisons that wrecked the ones before it. And here's what they have in common with the boys in 1944, because it's everything, okay? Both generations were handed a broken world by their own parents and grandparents, and they were blamed for the breakage. One inherited the crash in the Dust Bowl. This one is inheriting the debt, hollowed out institutions that nobody trusts anymore, and a glowing rectangle that is engineered by the smartest people alive to capture their attention and never give it back. Both came to age at a time when the old order was cracking apart. So I wanted to start the show today before we get into anything. If you believe that history runs in long cycles, that roughly every 80 years it hands a young generation a crisis and dares them, go ahead, rebuild it, then the clock is telling you something. It's telling you it's their turn. Now, yeah, a lot of these kids are anxious and not going to wave that away because it's real and it matters. But ask yourself honestly, would you be anxious if you were their age? If you were just growing up and you didn't know all the things you knew, but you did know all the things that they do know and see every day, would you have a little anxiety? Because I would. And it's not a weakness. I think it's a generation that can feel the weight of what is coming and hasn't been given the tools yet or the trust to carry it. The boys in 1938, they weren't calm either. Don't mistake the trembling before the test for failing the test. I wanted to give you some hope today. I'm going to give you some stats today during the show that I think you'll find remarkable. I'm doing something later on today on do we survive? Because that's a question that's asked to me all the time. So what do you think? How are we going to survive? How are we going to do this? I'm going to show you some stats. I mean, the bad is bad, but can we focus on the good that we have going for us right now? Because there's a few things. So if you are young, hear me on this. I know what people say about you. I know what you've heard your whole life, that you're fragile, you're addicted, you won't amount to anything that came before you. I'm telling you, with the receipts in my hand, they're wrong. They're wrong. And they always have been wrong about every generation that ever rose. You come from a long line of people who were underestimated right until the day they became legends. And you don't have to wait for a war to find out who you are. And here's the one gift I can give to you that I wish somebody would have given the greatest generation. The thing nobody thought to say. Nobody stood up back in 1936 and looked at a scared kid in a bread line who had every reason to be afraid. Look him in the eye and say, I see you. I see you. I know who you are. World is going to ask everything of you. And you're going to be equal to it. You're going to be fine. You're actually going to be remembered as the greatest generation. I wish every high school student in America could hear that. They had to find out who they were the hard way, alone, in the dark, under fire, on a foreign beach, without anyone saying to them, except maybe their military leaders, who were feeding them steak the night before they went into battle like a condemned man. So, I want to do for them what nobody did for the previous generation. Say it before the fire instead of after. I believe in you. I want you to find somebody who is in that coming greatest generation and say the same thing out loud. While it still counts, say, I believe in you. You're not the generation that is a coward. You're not. You're not a generation. You have something happening in your generation. I don't know what it is. But you are the generation that is about to be asked to build. And I think that when the moment comes, you're going to be the greatest one yet. And to the adults who have lost faith. I get it. But that's our job. Not to diagnose them. But to believe in them out loud. The way somebody should have believed in the boys on the beach. Back when they were still kids. Look what they turned into when no one had faith in them. And I mean, do this research yourself. It's amazing. No one had faith in the greatest American generation. Everyone thought the country was going to be over because they're too weak, they're too pathetic, they don't know how to work hard, they don't know any of those things. Somehow or another, that generation found it. And I'm telling you now, I think this generation's going to find it too. We're in good hands. We just need to believe in them, and we have to help equip them. Give them some information and knowledge that they need. But the first thing that has to happen is just tell them, I believe in you. I see who you are. I see you. I know who you are. I believe in you. All right, back in just a second. Let me tell you about Relief Factor. 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
2: Can I hear a bit of the audiobook that's releasing? I think the prologue today, next week, a couple of chapters of it. But this is a book that I read. It's my first young adult fiction novel. I wrote it a couple of years ago with Michaela, who is just as brilliant, 20-something, and a young mom and hard worker, and I just love her to death. Just brilliant. I told her this story. She said, may I write it? So she writes it, and it's brilliant. We never did an audiobook. People asked over and over, will you do an audiobook? Audiobooks take so much time to do. It was hard for me to find time, but we've put an audiobook together, and here's just a little bit of the prologue. Listen.
5: They were next door now.
6: Hide them,
5: the husband yelled. Without hesitation, the wife placed her hand on her daughter's shoulder, turned her around, and shoved her into the bedroom. The husband sprinted through the front room, removing all traces of the children and wedging the unfinished toy sword underneath the couch cushions. With the crying baby still clinging to her chest, the wife flung open the doors of their old wardrobe, violently whipped clothes aside to make room, and yelled to her daughter,
7: Ember, get in.
5: Still holding her boy in one arm, she grabbed her daughter by the waist and forced her into the wardrobe. She handed her the baby, saying,
7: quiet him. You have to quiet him.
5: The wife looked at her children, tucked into the wardrobe, and placed her hand over her mouth to stifle the scream that was rising in her throat.
2: It's called Chasing Embers. It is a dystopian look at the future where the kids have to save history. They have to save the actual story. They're searching for the actual story. This is set in the future in what was America, but America is barely known. All of history has been erased by the algorithms and giant corporations and, you know, whomever. One could say progressives, but we don't necessarily name anything. And what I've done is, you know, Michaela and I have hidden history lessons all the way through, because that's what the kids are trying to save. They're trying to piece together who this country was, who these people were, who they are, where do they come from? And all the while they are being hunted, literally hunted by, the giant corporation that kind of controls this dystopian future. It comes out in a couple of weeks. You'll be able to get the prologue today and then chapters 1 and 2 next week and then the whole book the week after. You get them for free right now if you are a Torch member. Just go to Torch250, torch250.com, and sign up for the Torch. We have so many things. Do we also have, do I have time, Sarah, to play the, no, I'm hearing the music, so I don't have time. Also, the next episode of The American Story is out, which takes literally probably 30 hours to produce one episode, and longer than that just to write it with Nathan Nipper. It's a great way to learn history. We've got to equip the youth with our history. If that we can restore the story of who we are, I'm telling you, nothing will stop this generation. And they're facing a lot. But you know what? There was an experiment with rats that tells us everything we need to know. I'll tell you about that next. First, let me tell you about Rapid Radios. Remember when a walkie-talkie was just a toy? You'd get one for Christmas. You'd run around the neighborhood for an hour, and then it would, you know, disappear in the closet for the next 10 years. Well, it turns out the basic idea, pretty great, being able to push a button and talk to somebody instantly. 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

0: So I want to talk to you about the problem with our society and the opportunity for our society. You know, what is the one thing you hate the most about what's happening in our society? I despise the fact that everybody is a whiner. That everybody's like, oh, it's so hard. I'm never going to make it. And I know I sound like the old guy. Get off my lawn. I know. I get it. But hear me out for a second. Every trouble that I've ever had in my life, every trouble, everything that my father, I mean, he was so wise. My father, you know, taught me, you sit around and whine about it, or you make the adjustments you need to make, and then find a way to learn from that and grow from that and use that, okay? I think that's the secret of life. You can either let life crush you, or you can allow it to motivate you and go, you know what? No, I'm getting back up again. I'm not staying down. Nobody can put their thumb and keep me down. And when you have that, it's really hard, especially when you're young. But once you start doing it, once you really start, you have to do it smartly. You can't just be a bully about it. But once you really figure this out, everything can change. Everything can change. And I want to show you why this hardship that everybody's going through is good. It doesn't mean, look, I remember I was absolutely flat broke. I was divorced. I was a recovering alcoholic, barely holding on. Nobody wanted to work with me. You name it. I had screwed it up in my life. Okay. And I would never want to go back to those days. However, in retrospect, that's the biggest growth I ever had. Those days are what changed me and made me into the man I am today. Without those days, I don't know who I'd be, but I wouldn't be sitting here with you. So let me prove this out with science, okay? 1968, a scientist comes out and he's decided he's going to make utopia. Not for people, but for mice and rats, okay? His name was John Calhoun. He worked at the National Institute of Mental Health, and he wanted to answer the question that I think should interest all of us. What happens with a society when every problem is removed, when everything becomes easy? I can't imagine why that's relevant today in America. Everybody has it so easy, and we're all complaining, oh, it's so hard. Oh, my gosh, go somewhere else in the world and look. Okay, sorry, just became the old man yelling at the sky again. So he builds this paradise. It's a mouse world, unlimited food, water that never runs out, no predators, no disease, perfect temperature, endless nesting material, every danger, every want, every stressor that a mouse has ever faced in the history of mice, completely gone. The only thing he gives them besides protection was each other and time. Now, he called his last experiment Universe 25. And the number matters because it was the 25th time he had built one of these little Gardens of Edens for mice and rats, okay? And it ended the same way. First 24 already told him where the story goes, but he thought, I'm going to try it one more time. He drops in 8 mice, 4 males, 4 females, and at first, it's mouse heaven. Okay, they breed, the population doubled about every 55 days, and he called this the strive period. It was heaven, and it was working exactly as designed. But by day 300 or 315, something like that, there were more than 600 mice thriving in a space that he had built to hold nearly 4,000. So they have plenty of room to spare. They have absolutely everything. It is mouse heaven. That's the peak. Something starts to go horribly wrong. Growth slows for no physical reason. They can't figure it out. All of a sudden, and in all 25 experiments, exactly the same thing. Okay, this is a thing that none of the researchers counted on. There was no territory to defend. There's no predator to escape. There's no scarcity to overcome. There's no role left for a mouse to fill. And a creature with no role, no struggle, no purpose starts to come apart. The males who had nothing to fight for either turned violent or vanished into apathy. Let me ask you something. What's happening in our society right now? The males, the young males that have nothing to fight for, they either are turning violent or apathetic. Then you have the moms. The mothers stop mothering. They abandoned their young. They began attacking their young. They forgot about their children. The whole intricate social order that made a mouse, completely dissolved in 25 identical experiments, 25 times. It happens at the same time. Then came the most haunting part of the experiment, I think. There's a new kind of mouse that appears. This mouse didn't fight. They didn't court. They didn't mate. They didn't compete. They wouldn't engage with others at all. They ate. They slept. They groomed themselves endlessly, perfectly. I mean, their coats were sleek and flawless. They were unscarred because they'd never been in a single struggle before. And they started paying attention to what they look like and grooming themselves. By every outward measure, they were the healthiest, best-looking mice in the universe. Calhoun in the experiment, after 25 times of this happening, called them the beautiful ones. He called them the beautiful ones, but as he also noted, they were already dead inside. They were alive, they were fed, they were immaculate, and utterly and completely empty inside. So what happens? Population, this thing is built, I think it said, for 4,000. Population peaks at 2,200, barely half of what the space could hold. And then the population begins to decline. May I ask what's happening with our birth rate? What is happening with our population? On day 600, in a world still overflowing with food, the last baby is born. Day 600. After that, nothing. Not one more mouse. Not ever. And on day 920, the last of the mice dies in paradise. And Universe 25 becomes the 25th tomb. And in that tomb, the bowls are still full. The water is still flowing. There's plenty of stuff to make a home for yourself. Calhoun in the experiments, as it starts to fall apart, he pulls out some of the beautiful ones and he puts them in a fresh, clean world with normal mice to see if they could come back. They couldn't. They had forgotten how to be mice. There was never any recovery of any of the mice. When he wrote the paper, and he's writing about paradise, he didn't title the paper Paradise. He titled it Death Squared. And the reason why he titled that is because there are two deaths. The first death that comes first, can you guess? Death of the spirit. The death of the body comes later. It just makes the death of the spirit official. I'm tired of people not being honest. I'm tired of people playing games. I'm tired of people trying to win. I'm tired of people, you know, trying to position them, whatever. So let me be honest with you the way I want people to be honest with me. Because the internet has turned us into something we aren't. Ease is not something we should want. Scientists argue about what this mouse utopia really proved. It wasn't overcrowding. The place was half empty when the rot set in. Mice are not men. You can't draw a straight, clean line from a rodent pen to a human civilization. I'm not going to pretend you can. But you strip away every argument, and one fact still sits there and just will not move. The mice didn't die because they ran out of something. They died because they had everything. Every problem was solved. Every need was met. Every stressor lovingly removed. It was the ultimate safe space. And it killed them. Take away the struggle, and it turns out you've taken away the very thing that was actually holding them together. You know, we're always our best in struggle. You know, something happens, Pearl Harbor, we come together and we kick somebody's ass. 9/11 happens, and to quote Toby Keith, we'll put a boot up your ass. Okay? When something bad happens, a tornado or a hurricane or an earthquake happens, and we rush together to help. That's who we are. And we can't look away from that. We also can't look away that society is trying to take and make us the most comfortable people to have ever drawn breath, and that's not necessarily good. We have engineered away more friction and risk than any other human in history. And it is a genuine triumph. It is. I'm not romanticizing hunger or hardship. Those are real evils worth fighting. But the experiment whispers a warning only a fool would ignore. Comfort is not the same thing as flourishing. A life with nothing left to overcome is not a paradise. It is a slow and beautiful surrender, eventually to death. Notice which societies on Earth are the safest, richest, most frictionless ever built. And notice that those are the exact societies quietly deciding not to have a next generation. The mice in abundance stop making mice. But here's where the story, for me, changes and stops becoming prophecy and becomes a choice. Because there is one thing those mice could never do that you can do today. A mouse can't set out and go, you know what? I'm going to give my life meaning. Life is more than endless cheese. It can't choose the hard road when the easy one is sitting right there. It can't invent a purpose out of thin air. You can. You can pick up somebody else's burden that nobody's forcing on you. You can build the thing that maybe doesn't need to be building, but need to be built, but you can build it. You can have the child. You can take the harder job. You can serve the cause. You can fight the fight. You can fill a role that no one assigned you. You know, I think about that guy who he and his wife aborted their baby because of Down syndrome. Do we happen to have that audio? Let's play the audio. This is what the father, he aborted a child that had Down syndrome because of, you know, well, it's just not going to have a good life. Really? Okay. Listen to this. Yeah, Sarah, you do. Let me see if I can find it. I'm sorry. Where is it? It's towards the bottom. Yeah, 17. Cut 17.
1: Yeah, of course I'm glad my dad didn't terminate me. But I'm normal. So...
0: you hear that? Yeah. Somebody asked him, are you glad your dad, you glad you're alive and your dad didn't abort you? Yeah, of course I am. But I'm normal. The cavalier attitude, and I contend this had nothing to do with the child. It had everything to do with his life. It had everything to do with his wife's life. They wanted an easy life. They didn't want a troubled child. They didn't want to have to deal with a mess. Welcome to the mouse kingdom. Every living soul needs purpose. Find yours. They need something to strive for. Strive for something. And we have a very, very bright future ahead. Stop looking for the easy path. All right, back in just a second. Let me tell you now about our sponsor this half hour. It's Chapter. I don't think people will mind, you know, making important decisions. You know, people hate making important decisions with bad information, but when you have good information, it's good. I mean, it's easy. Medicare feels like important decisions that always turn bad. You turn 65, suddenly your mailbox looks like it's been targeted by a carpet bombing campaign. 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It's #250. Keyword Chapter.
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0: Friday. 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I want you to meet Candace. She's a young woman unsure about the future of the life growing inside of her. But after meeting her baby on an ultrasound provided by Preborn, she had a change of heart.
1: 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And I mean, that sonogram changed my life.
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6: 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If we find anything suspicious, like new loans or changes to your financial accounts, we alert you right away, all through text, phone, email, or the LifeLock app. Get the alerts that could make all the difference. 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
9: Soccer fans from around the world have descended on North America for the World Cup. FIFA President Gianni Infantino hopes the event can be a unifying force.
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9: Matches are being played in the U.S., Mexico, and Canada. 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
11: A deal almost done. I'm Lisa Lacera, Fox News. The U.S. and Iran have agreed to the wording of an agreement that would end the conflict.
12: That would kickstart a new 60-day implementation phase. The Strait of Hormuz would be opened. The U.S. blockade would be lifted. Iranian media is reporting that Iran would get billions of dollars up front at the signing. The Vice President of the United States, J.D. Vance, said not so fast, posting to Truth Social, quote, "The Iranians are not receiving any cash and no funds are being released for simply signing a deal or attending a meeting. The deal is structured to ensure that the U.S. and its allies' concerns are prioritized, and that if the Islamic Republic of Iran meets its obligations, then economic benefits will flow to them and to the entire region."
11: Fox's Lucas Tomlinson at the White House. An appeals court has rejected a last-ditch effort by the leadership of the Kennedy Center to keep President Trump's name on the building. That means it has to be removed by the end of the day. Last month, a judge ruled President Trump's name was illegally added to the center and ordered it removed. The center's website has already dropped Trump's name. Texas officials identified the gunman who was killed.